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David said in the Psalms, "This is the day that the Lord has made. 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It's still the day that the Lord has made. And he said to rejoice.

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0: sometimes feel like everything is meaningless, like every day is just spent in vain.
1: To be honest, that's how I felt before I had a personal relationship with Jesus Christ. So I completely get you.
0: Oh yeah?
1: It's impossible to find true meaning apart from our Creator. You know, God created us for a purpose, but we can only find it when we are in a relationship with Him.
0: That sounds amazing. But where do you even begin to have a relationship with a God you can't see?
1: Listen, God has revealed Himself to us in many ways. You find Him in nature, that's His creation. You find Him in His Word contained in the Bible, and you find Him through Jesus Christ, His Son, that He sent to die for us. You know, God loves you so much and is ready to reveal Himself to you if you let Him in. I'm actually glad that you've asked these questions.
0: Wow, that's amazing. How do I let Him in?
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1: 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Weeping may endure for a night, but joy comes in the morning. Welcome to Meet Dawn.
2: 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I am your host, Christabel Kamanu, right here on Radio Christian Voice, your home since 94. As a new day begins, we are reminded of a powerful truth found in 2 Corinthians 15 verse 17. Therefore, if anyone is in Christ, he is a new creation. Old things have passed away. Behold, all things have become new. The resurrection of Jesus Christ did not more than conquer death. It introduced a new identity for everyone who believes in him. Many people define themselves by their past mistakes, failures, disappointments, or painful experiences. They carry labels placed on them by others, or labels they have placed on themselves. But God's word declares something different. When we come to Christ, we are not simply improved versions of our old selves. We become new creations. Through the resurrection, God offers us a fresh start and a new beginning. The old life of guilt, shame, and condemnation no longer has authority over us. Through Christ, we receive a new identity rooted in grace, mercy, and hope. So this morning, do not allow yesterday's failure to determine today's possibilities. The resurrection reminds us that God specializes in making all things new.

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Just remember, he's the master. He's the deliverer. He's the savior. He's the healer. He, hallelujah. Thank you, Jesus.

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Yes! We don't know what to do. We don't know what to do. But we're calling on you. Jesus! Jesus! Master! Healer! Savior!

0: This is why we came. Church might be different. We'll get back into the sanctuary one day, but until then, we can still have
1: it. It's possible to create hope when there is no hope. It's calling the things which be not as though they were.
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4: 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Just before dawn. You are on Me Dawn. Stay on Me Dawn. Me Dawn. Me Dawn.

we can say that only you can satisfy. We've searched all over, and we found that only you can satisfy. Somebody just tell him that. Say, only you can satisfy. You satisfy us, God.

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1: The resurrection of Jesus reminds us that our identity is not determined by our past, but our relationship with Christ. Before encountering the risen Lord, the disciples were overwhelmed by fear and uncertainty. They had witnessed their crucifixion and believed their hopes had been buried with Jesus. Yet everything changed after the resurrection. The same men who hid behind closed doors became bold witnesses of the gospel. Their circumstances had not changed overnight, but their identity had. This is what happens when God enters a person's life. Many people spend years trying to prove themselves worthy of acceptance. They seek validation through achievements, possessions, or the opinions of others. But true identity is found in Christ, in Christ alone. When God looks at his children, he sees them through the finished work of Jesus. He sees people who are forgiven, redeemed, and loved, whatever labels the world has placed upon you. Remember that God's truth is greater than any human opinion. Today, choose to believe what God says about you. You are his workmanship, his beloved child, and a new creation in Christ. We will take a break, but before we go, let's pray together. Father, help us to find our identity in you alone. Teach us to reject every false label and embrace the truth of who we are in Christ.
2: 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We've searched all over, and we found that only you can satisfy. Somebody just tell him that. Say, only you can satisfy. You satisfy us, God.

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0: Hey, what's up? 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
1: One of the greatest blessings of the resurrection is the opportunity to begin again. Many people carry emotional burdens because they believe they cannot escape their past. They replay old mistakes and wonder if life can ever be different. The resurrection answers that question with a resounding yes. Jesus did not rise from the dead to leave people trapped in shame. He rose to offer freedom, restoration, and new life. The Apostle Paul understood this truth. Before becoming one of Christianity's greatest missionaries, he had persecuted believers, yet God's grace transformed him completely. His past did not define his future. The same principle applies to us today. No matter what yesterday looked like, God's mercy is available this morning. His power is able to renew minds, restore relationships, and rebuild broken dreams. As the sun rises today, remember that God is still in the business of creating new beginnings. You do not have to live as a prisoner of your past. Through Christ, you can step confidently into the future He has prepared for you. If this message is encouraging to you this morning, would love to hear from you on 0956-200-490. 0956-200-490.
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3: 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Weeping may endure for a night, but joy comes in the morning. Welcome to Meet Dawn.
4: Welcome back to Meet Dawn. This is Radio Christian Voice, and I am your host, Christabel Kamanu. Today we continue reflecting on the life-changing truth found in 2 Corinthians 15 verse 17. If anyone is in Christ, he is a new creation. The resurrection of Jesus Christ changed the course of history, but it also changes individuals' lives. Many people try to change themselves through determination alone. While personal effort has value, true transformation begins when God works within us. The resurrection demonstrates God's power to bring life where there was death and hope where there was despair. This means that no situation is beyond his ability to transform. Perhaps you have struggled with fear, anger, bitterness, or disappointment. Perhaps there are habits you have tried repeatedly to overcome. The good news is that God's power is greater than human weakness. Because Christ lives, we can experience ongoing transformation through His Spirit. Every day becomes an opportunity to grow, change, and become more like Him. Today, trust God with the areas of your life that need renewal. The God who raised Jesus from the dead is still transforming lives today.

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Come on, every hand lifted. 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Come on. 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
1: 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The resurrection reminds us that even when circumstances seem impossible, God remains at work. Throughout scripture, God often used ordinary people to accomplish extraordinary things. He did not choose them because they were perfect. He chose them because they were willing to trust him. 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

0: conclude today's Midday broadcast. Remember this powerful truth. The resurrection introduces a new identity. Through Jesus Christ, we are no longer defined by our failures, fears, or past mistakes. 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The empty tomb is a declaration that new life is possible. 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You are not who you used to be in Christ. You are a new creation. 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Until next time, stay tuned.
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1: No, seriously though, I believe we're here for a purpose, you know, orchestrated by God Himself.
2: 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All the suffering and the pain of life, you know?
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1: Do you sometimes feel like everything is meaningless? Like every day is just spent in vain?
2: To be honest, that's how I felt before I had a personal relationship with Jesus Christ. So I completely get you.
1: Oh yeah?
2: It's impossible to find true meaning apart from our Creator. You know, God created us for a purpose, but we can only find it when we are in a relationship with Him.
1: 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But where do you even begin to have a relationship with a God you can't see?
2: 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You find Him in nature, that's His creation. You find Him in His Word contained in the Bible. And you find Him through Jesus Christ, His Son, that He sent to die for us. You know, God loves you so much and is ready to reveal Himself to you if you let Him in. I'm actually glad that you've asked this question.
1: Wow, that's amazing. How do I let Him in?
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6: 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On today's program, Joyce will be teaching from her series, How to Succeed at Being Yourself. God created each one of us to be different. He knows all of our faults and weaknesses, yet still loves us exactly as we are. When we begin to understand God's unconditional love and who we are in Christ, then we can stop trying so hard and just enjoy each moment as it comes. Now, here's Joyce with today's teaching.
7: The law of the Spirit of life in Christ Jesus has set us free from the law of sin and death. Woo! Enjoy God. It's a high call in your life to enjoy God. I remember all the years that I always just vaguely. See, the devil likes to put vague fears on us and vague thoughts. Not just things that are so blatant that we might catch him, but it's just like this vague little feeling that you're just not quite pleasing God. Anybody ever feel that? I mean, you're faithful, you're diligent, you pray every day, but somehow you just got this feeling you didn't do it right. Come on, anybody ever feel that? You know? And you're faithful to read the word, but then the devil says, well, can't remember nothing you read anyway. And then you think, yeah, what did I read? I don't know. Or then you're faithful to go to church on Sunday, and just as sure as I'm standing here, somebody says, well, you know, what the pastor preach on today? You know what I've learned? It may not be up here, but it's down here. And when I need it, it'll come out. We don't have to be rigid, spending all of our time trying to keep man-made rules, being criticized by people who preach and don't practice what they preach, who spend more time judging the other people that are trying to do something while they do nothing. So I've been getting a little criticism in the papers, and one lady wrote in and she said, if all the poor people that Joyce Meyer's ministry have fed waited for her critics to feed them, they would have starved to death a long time ago. Well, you know, that's the truth. I may not be doing everything right, but dear God, at least I'm trying to do something. But see, just like Jesus, they didn't care that Jesus was healing the sick. All they cared about was he did it on the wrong day. And we still deal with that same nonsense today. Well, yeah, well, you may be doing this, but this, and that's not right. And you may be doing this, but, you know, blah, blah, blah, blah. You misquoted a scripture. You know what I've decided? God loves me, and I may not be where I need to be, but thank God I'm not where I used to be. Making the journey, and I'm me. This is it. This is what you get. No pretense, no put on. I do some things right, I do some things wrong, but I'm happy. So once you receive Christ, there's a life that he wants you to live. Turn to the person next to you and say, get a life. Now, if you go with me for a minute to 1 Timothy chapter 5, 1 Timothy chapter 5, verse 6, it says, whereas she who lives in pleasure and self-gratification, giving herself up to luxury and self-indulgence, is dead even while she still lives. Now, I want to bring this out just for balance sake, because it's very important that we always teach the word in a balanced way. And I'm talking to you this weekend about loving yourself, but I don't mean for you to be in love with yourself. There's a difference. This scripture says plainly that the person who is self-centered and self-indulgent is basically no different than a walking dead person. In other words, they're walking around and they may be, their flesh may be enjoying everything that they're doing for themselves, and the flesh enjoys getting your own way, but the bottom line is you can get your own way and still be very miserable inside. Now, In order for real life to flow through you, in order for the life of God to flow through you, you must be a giver in every way. You must give compliments. You must give encouragement. You must give help. Pray for people who have needs that are way beyond what you could do. You give smiles. You don't criticize. You're not judgmental. You give people a break. You give them a little room to be themselves. You give money to help people. You buy things for people that don't have what you have. You support the preaching of the gospel. You just become a giver. Everything about you becomes a giver. Now, that's vital if we want to enjoy our lives because God is a giver. When you are giving, you're more like God than any other time in your life. For God so loved the world that He gave. He gave. And He gave His best. And He gave His all. And He gave it freely with no strings attached. And we must learn in our society today, and especially in the Christian culture, that our preaching to people is doing zero good if we're not going to walk in love. That is why the Bible said you must love the Lord your God with all your heart, soul, and mind. You must love your neighbor and you must love yourself. You start with receiving the love of God. You let that love heal you. As you receive that love, you begin to accept it and you begin to love yourself. Now you have something going on in here that you can give away. You cannot give away what you don't have. That's why it's just downright foolish to tell somebody to walk in love if they don't have love in them. I tried for so many years to obey the messages I heard in church about loving people, and I did not know what in the world was wrong with me because I wanted to be nicer. I wanted to love people. I didn't want to be angry and upset. I didn't want to be selfish and self-centered, but I was. And I knew I was saved. I knew that I would go to heaven if I died, but I did not know what my problem was. And it was more than one thing, but one of the things that was wrong with me was I didn't like myself, so I couldn't love anybody else. I didn't love me, but I was in love with myself. And what I mean by that is I was selfish and self-centered, and I was trying every way in the world to make myself happy, not realizing that the way to be happy was to give myself away. Is anybody home tonight? You got to give your life away. You got to give yourself away. You got to give your money away. You got to be a giver. Well, what about me? You don't have to worry. God will always take care of you. If you're a giver, you'll always have more than enough. You'll have joy unspeakable, the peace that passes understanding. Your social life will be radically awesome because everybody will want to be around you. Loneliness will be a total thing of the past for you. And you will so much enjoy the presence of God because now you're created in God's image. But until we become givers, we're not functioning like God. We need to get ourselves off our mind, and we need to do it on purpose. And we have such bad habits that at first we're going to have to do it on purpose. So learn to love yourself, person God created you to be, but don't be in love with yourself. Don't be selfish and self-indulgent. Selfishness stops up the well of life. It's like throwing dirt down a well. Giving gets the flow going. Now, I want to tell you a story. I'm going to tell you about a movie I saw, but this movie is kind of the crux of what I want to say here tonight. I'll encourage you to get it and watch it if you'd like to. It's a movie called Five People You Will Meet in Heaven. Now, I'm just going to kind of tell you the essence of it. It's been a while ago since I watched it, so I may not get every detail right, but you'll get the point. This movie is about a man who just felt like a general failure in life. He just felt like total goof up, a mess up, a mistake, a do nothing, a know nothing, a go nowhere. A failure. He was on up in years by the time the movie started. Let's say he was maybe in his 60s or something. And he worked at an amusement park, and it was the last place in the world he wanted to work because his mom and dad had once owned the amusement park. And he always just felt like his dad just kind of wasted his life. And the last thing he ever wanted to do was be like his dad or do what his dad did. And so he had these big illustrious plans to get away from there and go have this other great life that he had planned for himself, but just some different things happened. And

0: Something happened on one of the rides, and a little girl was about to be killed, and he actually, in the process of trying to save her, got killed himself and died, and he went to heaven. But when he got there, of course, this being a movie, you know, it wasn't exactly along the lines of scripture. When he got there, he was told that he would meet five people in heaven, and that each one of these people that he would meet would be very important in helping him make a final decision that he had to make, which was, what did he want his heaven to be like? Everybody that went to heaven in this movie got to choose what they wanted their own heaven to look like and be like. So if you wanted your heaven to be a, you know, an island in Hawaii, you could live on the beach the rest of your life, you know, or if you wanted to if you wanted to live on the mountains in the Swiss Alps, you could be there. You got to kind of just create your own existence. And so as the movie goes on, he meets these five people, and at first he didn't understand what was going on. And to be honest, it took me a while to understand it too. I almost turned it off twice because it was kind of slow moving. I'm like, this is really goofy. But then I kept thinking I needed to finish watching it. By the time I got to the end of it, it was one of those movies you think about for days and days and days because it had a real message in it. And so I don't remember the order, but first he met a man that he'd been in the Vietnam War with, and it turns out that he had saved this guy's life. And so this guy proceeds to tell him what all he'd meant to him and, you know, how because he'd saved his life, what he had gone on to do and all the different, you know, things. And then he met life, what he had gone on to do and all the different, you know, things. And then he met a little girl that when she was just like about 7 or 8 years old, he saw her in the street playing and a car was coming, and he quick ran and grabbed her and got her out of the way and saved her life, and then showed, you know, what she went on to do and how she wouldn't have been alive if it wouldn't have been for him. And so they go through, you know, these five different people, each one telling a story like that. And the emotions are mounting and you're beginning to get the point. And so
1: 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Although we'll never be perfect, we have right standing with God because of Jesus. Therefore, our confidence must be in Christ. Jeremiah 17:7 says, "Most blessed is the man who believes in, trusts in, and relies on the Lord, and whose hope and confidence the Lord is." By faith and our confidence in God, we can succeed at being all he wants us to be.
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2: Luke 24. On the first day of the week, very early in the morning, the women took the spices they had prepared and went to the tomb. They found the stone rolled away from the tomb, but when they entered, they did not find the body of the Lord Jesus. While they were wondering about this, suddenly two men in clothes that gleamed like lightning stood beside them. In their fright, the women bowed down with their faces to the ground. But the men said to them,
3: "Why do you look for the living among the dead? He is not here. He has risen. Remember how he told you while he was still with you in Galilee, 'The Son of Man must be delivered into the hands of sinful men, be crucified, and on the third day be raised again.'"
2: Then they remembered his words. When they came back from the tomb, they told all these things to the 11 and to all the others. It was Mary Magdalene, Joanna, Mary the mother of James, and the others with them who told this to the apostles. But they did not believe the women because their words seemed to them like nonsense. Peter, however, got up and ran to the tomb. Bending over, he saw the strips of linen lying by themselves, and he went away wondering to himself what had happened. Now that same day, two of them were going to a village called Emmaus, about 7 miles from Jerusalem. They were talking with each other about everything that had happened. As they talked and discussed these things with each other, Jesus himself came up and walked along with them. But they were kept from recognizing him. He asked them,
4: "What are you discussing together as you walk along?"
2: They stood still, their faces downcast. One of them, named Cleopas, asked him,
5: "Are you only a visitor to Jerusalem and do not know the things that have happened there in these days?"
4: "What things?"
2: he asked.
5: "About Jesus of Nazareth,"
2: they replied.
5: "He was a prophet powerful in word and deed before God and all the people. The chief priests and our rulers handed him over to be sentenced to death, and they crucified him. But we had hoped that he was the one who was going to redeem Israel. And what is more, it is the third day since all this took place."
6: "In addition, some of our women amazed us. They went to the tomb early this morning but didn't find his body. They came and told us that they had seen a vision of angels who said he was alive. Then some of our companions went to the tomb and found it just as the women had said, but him they did not see."
2: He said to them,
4: "How foolish you are, and how slow of heart to believe all that the prophets have spoken.

0: When he was at the table with them, he took bread, gave thanks, broke it, and began to give it to them. Then their eyes were opened, and they recognized him, and he disappeared from their sight. They asked each other,
1: "Were not our hearts burning within us while he talked with us on the road and opened the scriptures to us?"
0: They got up and returned at once to Jerusalem. There they found the 11 and those with them assembled together and saying,
2: "It is true, the Lord has risen and has appeared to Simon."
0: Then the two told what had happened on the way and how Jesus was recognized by them when he broke the bread. While they were still talking about this, Jesus himself stood among them and said to them,
3: "Peace be with you."
0: They were startled and frightened, thinking they saw a ghost. He said to them,
4: "Why are you troubled, and why do doubts rise in your minds? Look at my hands and my feet. It is I myself. Touch me and see. A ghost does not have flesh and bones, as you see I have."
0: When he had said this, he showed them his hands and feet. And while they still did not believe it because of joy and amazement, he asked them,
4: "Do you have anything here to eat?"
0: They gave him a piece of broiled fish, and he took it and ate it in their presence. He said to them,
4: "This is what I told you while I was still with you. Everything must be fulfilled that is written about me in the law of Moses, the prophets, and the Psalms."
0: Then he opened their minds so they could understand the scriptures. He told them,
4: "This is what is written. The Christ will suffer and rise from the dead on the third day, and repentance and forgiveness of sins will be preached in his name to all nations, beginning at Jerusalem. You are witnesses of these things. I am going to send you what my Father has promised, but stay in the city until you have been clothed with power from on high."
0: When he had led them out to the vicinity of Bethany, he lifted up his hands and blessed them. While he was blessing them, he left them and was taken up into heaven. Then they worshiped him and returned to Jerusalem with great joy. And they stayed continually at the temple, praising God.
5: John 1. In the beginning was the Word, and the Word was with God, and the Word was God. He was with God in the beginning. Through him all things were made. Without him nothing was made that has been made. In him was life, and that life was the light of men. The light shines in the darkness, but the darkness has not understood it. There came a man who was sent from God. His name was John. He came as a witness to testify concerning that light, so that through him all men might believe. He himself was not the light. He came only as a witness to the light. The true light that gives light to every man was coming into the world. He was in the world, and though the world was made through him, the world did not recognize him. He came to that which was his own, but his own did not receive him. Yet to all who received him, to those who believed in his name, he gave the right to become children of God, children born not of natural descent, nor of human decision or a husband's will, but born of God. The Word became flesh and made his dwelling among us. We have seen his glory, the glory of the one and only, who came from the Father full of grace and truth. John testifies concerning him. He cries out, saying,
6: "This was he of whom I said, 'He who comes after me has surpassed me, because he was before me.'"
5: From the fullness of his grace, we have all received one blessing after another. For the law was given through Moses. Grace and truth came through Jesus Christ. No one has ever seen God, but God, the one and only, who is at the Father's side, has made him known. Now, this was John's testimony when the Jews of Jerusalem sent priests and Levites to ask him who he was. He did not fail to confess, but confessed freely,
6: "I am not the Christ."
5: They asked him,
7: "And who are you?"
8: "Are you Elijah?"

0: said,
1: I am not.
2: Are you the prophet?
0: He answered,
1: no.
0: Finally, they said,
3: who are you? Give us an answer to take back to those who sent us. What do you say about yourself?
0: John replied in the words of Isaiah the prophet,
1: I am the voice of one calling in the desert. Make straight the way for the Lord.
0: Now some Pharisees who had been sent questioned him.
4: Why then do you baptize if you are not the Christ, nor Elijah, nor the prophet?
1: I baptize with water,
0: John replied.
1: But among you stands one you do not know. He is the one who comes after me, the thongs of whose sandals I am not worthy to untie.
0: This all happened at Bethany, on the other side of the Jordan, where John was baptizing. The next day, John saw Jesus coming toward him and said,
1: look, the Lamb of God, who takes away the sin of the world. This is the one I meant when I said, a man who comes after me has surpassed me because he was before me. I myself did not know him, but the reason I came baptizing with water was that he might be revealed to Israel.
0: Then John gave this testimony.
1: I saw the Spirit come down from heaven as a dove and remain on him. I would not have known him, dove and remain on him. I would not have known him except that the one who sent me to baptize with water told me, the man on whom you see the Spirit come down and remain is he who will baptize with the Holy Spirit. I have seen and I testify that this is the Son of God.
0: The next day, John was there again with two of his disciples. When he saw Jesus passing by, he said,
1: look, the Lamb of God.
0: When the two disciples heard him say this, they followed Jesus. Turning around, Jesus saw them following and asked,
5: what do you want?
0: They said,
6: Rabbi,
0: which means teacher.
6: Where are you staying?
5: Come,
0: he replied,
5: and you will see.
0: So they went and saw where he was staying and spent that day with him. It was about the 10th hour. Andrew, Simon Peter's brother, was one of the two who heard what John had said and who had followed Jesus. The first thing Andrew did was to find his brother Simon and tell him,
6: we have found the Messiah.
0: That is, the Christ. And he brought him to Jesus. Jesus looked at him and said,
5: you are Simon, son of John. You will be called Cephas,
0: which, when translated, is Peter. The next day, Jesus decided to leave for Galilee. Finding Philip, he said to him,
5: follow me.
0: Philip, like Andrew and Peter, was from the town of Bethsaida. Philip found Nathanael and told him,
7: we have found the one Moses wrote about in the law, and about whom the prophets also wrote, Jesus of Nazareth, the son of Joseph.
8: Nazareth? Can anything good come from there?
0: Nathanael asked.
7: Come and see,
0: said Philip. When Jesus saw Nathanael approaching, he said of him,
5: here is a true Israelite in whom there is nothing false.
8: How do you know me?
0: Nathanael asked. Jesus answered,
5: I saw you while you were still under the fig tree before Philip called you.
0: Then Nathanael declared,
6: Rabbi, you are the Son of God. You are the King of Israel.
0: Jesus said,
5: you believe because I told you I saw you under the fig tree. You shall see greater things than that.
0: He then added,
5: I tell you the truth. You shall see heaven open and the angels of God ascending and descending on the Son of Man.
0: John 2. On the third day, a wedding took place at Cana in Galilee. Jesus' mother was there, and Jesus and his disciples had also been invited to the wedding. When the wine was gone, Jesus' mother said to him,
9: they have no more wine.
5: Dear woman, why do you involve me?
0: Jesus replied,
5: my time has not yet come.
0: His mother said to the servants,
9: do whatever he tells you.
0: Nearby stood six stone water jars, the kind used by the Jews for ceremonial washing, each holding from 20 to 30 gallons. Jesus said to the servants,
5: fill the jars with water.

0: So they filled them to the brim. Then he told them,
1: "Now draw some out and take it to the master of the banquet."
0: They did so, and the master of the banquet tasted the water that had been turned into wine. He did not realize where it had come from, though the servants who had drawn the water knew. Then he called the bridegroom aside and said,
2: "Everyone brings out the choice wine first, and then the cheaper wine after the guests have had too much to drink. But you've saved the best till now."
0: This, the first of his miraculous signs, Jesus performed in Cana of Galilee. He thus revealed his glory and his Galilee. He thus revealed his glory, and his disciples put their faith in him. After this, he went down to Capernaum with his mother and brothers and his disciples. There they stayed for a few days. When it was almost time for the Jewish Passover, Jesus went up to Jerusalem. In the temple courts, he found men selling cattle, sheep, and doves, and others sitting at tables exchanging money. So he made a whip out of cords and drove all from the temple area, both sheep and cattle. He scattered the coins of the money changers and overturned their tables. To those who sold doves, he said,
3: "Get these out of here. How dare you turn my father's house into a market?"
0: His disciples remembered that it is written,
2: "Zeal for your house will consume me."
0: Then the Jews demanded of him,
4: "What miraculous sign can you show us to prove your authority to do all this?"
0: Jesus answered them,
1: "Destroy this temple, and I will raise it again in 3 days."
0: The Jews replied,
4: "It has taken 46 years to build this temple, and you are going to raise it in 3 days?
0: But the temple he had spoken of was his body. After he was raised from the dead, his disciples recalled what he had said. Then they believed the scripture and the words that Jesus had spoken. Now, while he was in Jerusalem at the Passover feast, many people saw the miraculous signs he was doing and believed in his name. But Jesus would not entrust himself to them, for he knew all men. He did not need man's testimony about man, for he knew what was in a man. John 3. Now there was a man of the Pharisees named Nicodemus, a member of the Jewish ruling council. He came to Jesus at night and said,
5: "Rabbi, we know you are a teacher who has come from God, for no one could perform the miraculous signs you were doing if God were not with him."
0: In reply, Jesus declared,
1: "I tell you the truth. No one can see the kingdom of God unless he is born again."
5: "How can a man be born when he is old?"
0: Nicodemus asked.
5: "Surely he cannot enter a second time into his mother's womb to be born."
0: Jesus answered,
1: "I tell you the truth. No one can enter the kingdom of God unless he is born of water and the Spirit. Flesh gives birth to flesh, but the Spirit gives birth to spirit. You should not be surprised at my saying, 'You must be born again.' The wind blows wherever it pleases. You hear its sound, but you cannot tell where it comes from or where it is going. So it is with everyone born of the Spirit."
5: "How can this be?"
0: Nicodemus asked.
1: "You are Israel's teacher,"
0: said Jesus,
1: "and do you not understand these things? I tell you the truth. We speak of what we know, and we testify to what we have seen, but still you people do not accept our testimony. I have spoken to you of earthly things, and you do not believe. How then will you believe if I speak of heavenly things? No one has ever gone into heaven except the one who came from heaven, the Son of Man. Just as Moses lifted up the snake in the desert, so the Son of Man must be lifted up, that everyone who believes in him may have eternal life. For God so loved the world that he gave his one and only Son, that whoever believes in him shall not perish but have eternal life. For God did not send his Son into the world to condemn the world, but to save the world."

0: through him. Whoever believes in him is not condemned, but whoever does not believe stands condemned already, because he has not believed in the name of God's one and only Son. This is the verdict. Light has come into the world, but men love darkness instead of light because their deeds were evil. Everyone who does evil hates the light and will not come into the light for fear that his deeds will be exposed. But whoever lives by the truth comes into the light, so that it may be seen plainly that what he has done has been done through God.
1: After this, Jesus and his disciples went out into the Judean countryside, where he spent some time with them and baptized. Now John also was baptizing at Enon near Salem. Because there was plenty of water and people were constantly coming to be baptized. This was before John was put in prison. An argument developed between some of John's disciples and a certain Jew over the matter of ceremonial washing. They came to John and said to him,
2: "Rabbi, that man who is with you on the other side of the Jordan, the one you testified about, well, he is baptizing and everyone is going to him."
1: To this, John replied,
3: "A man can receive only what is given him from heaven. You yourselves can testify that I said, 'I am not the Christ, but am sent ahead of him.' The bride belongs to the bridegroom. The friend who attends the bridegroom waits and listens for him and is full of joy when he hears the bridegroom's voice. That joy is mine, and it is now complete. He must become greater. I must become less. The one who comes from above is above all. The one who is from the earth belongs to the earth and speaks as one from the earth. The one who comes from heaven is above all. He testifies to what he has seen and heard, but no one accepts his testimony. The man who has accepted it has certified that God is truthful. For the one whom God has sent speaks the words of God. For God gives the Spirit without limit. The Father loves the Son and has placed everything in his hands. Whoever believes in the Son has eternal life, but whoever rejects the Son will not see life, for God's wrath remains on him."
1: John 4. The Pharisees heard that Jesus was gaining and baptizing more disciples than John, although in fact it was not Jesus who baptized, but his disciples. When the Lord learned of this, he left Judea and went back once more to Galilee. Now he had to go through Samaria. So he came to a town in Samaria called Sychar, near the plot of ground Jacob had given to his son Joseph. Jacob's well was there, and Jesus, tired as he was from the journey, sat down by the well. It was about the sixth hour. When a Samaritan woman came to draw water, Jesus said to her,
0: "Will you give me a drink?"
1: His disciples had gone into the town to buy food. The Samaritan woman said to him,
4: "You are a Jew, and I am a Samaritan woman. How can you ask me for a drink? For Jews do not associate with Samaritans."
1: Jesus answered her,
0: "If you knew the gift of God and who it is that asks you for a drink, you would have asked him, and he would have given you living water."
4: "Sir,"
1: the woman said,
4: "you have nothing to draw with, and the well is deep. Where can you get this living water? Are you greater than our father Jacob, who gave us this well and drank from it himself, as did also his sons and his flocks and herds?"
1: Jesus answered,
0: "Everyone who drinks this water will be thirsty again. But whoever drinks the water I give him will never thirst. Indeed, the water I give him will become in him a spring of water welling up to eternal life."
1: The woman said to him,
4: "Sir, give me this water so that I won't get thirsty and have to keep coming here to draw water."
1: He told her,
0: "Go call your husband and come back."
4: "I have no husband,"
1: she replied. Jesus said to her,
0: "You are right when you say you have no husband. The fact is, you have had five husbands, and the man you now have is not your husband. What you have just said is quite true."
4: "Sir,"
1: the woman said,
4: "I can see that you are a prophet. Our fathers worshipped on this mountain, but you Jews claim that the place where we must worship is in Jerusalem.
1: Jesus declared,
0: Believe me, woman, a time is coming when you will worship the Father neither on this mountain nor in Jerusalem. You Samaritans worship what you do not know. We worship what we do know, for salvation is from the Jews. Yet a time is coming and has now come when the true worshipers will worship the Father in spirit and truth, for they are the kind of worshipers the Father seeks. God is spirit, and his worshipers must worship in spirit and in truth.
1: The woman said,
4: I know that the Messiah, called Christ, is coming. When he comes, he will explain everything to us.
1: Then Jesus declared,
0: I who speak to you am he.
1: Just then his disciples returned and were surprised to find him talking with a woman. But no one asked, What do you want? Or, Why are you talking with her? Then, leaving her water jar, the woman went back to the town and said to the people,
5: Come, see a man who told me everything I ever did. Could this be the Christ?
1: They came out of the town and made their way toward him. Meanwhile, his disciples urged him,
6: Rabbi, eat something.
1: But he said to them,
0: I have food to eat that you know nothing about.
1: Then his disciples said to each other,
7: Could someone have brought him food?
0: My food,
1: said Jesus,
0: is to do the will of him who sent me and to finish his work. Do you not say 4 months more and then the harvest? I tell you, open your eyes and look at the fields. They are ripe for harvest. Even now the reaper draws his wages. Even now he harvests the crop for eternal life, so that the sower and the reaper may be glad together. Thus the saying, one sows and another reaps, is true. I sent you to reap what you have not worked for. Others have done the hard work, and you have reaped the benefits of their labor.
1: Many of the Samaritans from that town believed in him because of the woman's testimony. He told me everything I ever did. So when the Samaritans came to him, they urged him to stay with them, and he stayed 2 days. And because of his words, many more became believers. They said to the woman,
8: We no longer believe just because of what you said. Now we have heard for ourselves, and we know that this man really is the Savior of the world.
1: After the 2 days, he left for Galilee. Now, Jesus himself had pointed out that a prophet has no honor in his own country. When he arrived in Galilee, the Galileans welcomed him. They had seen all that he had done in Jerusalem at the Passover feast, for they also had been there. Once more, he visited Cana in Galilee, where he had turned the water into wine. And there was a certain royal official whose son lay sick at Capernaum. When this man heard that Jesus had arrived in Galilee from Judea, he went to him and begged him to come and heal his son, who was close to death.
0: Unless you people see miraculous signs and wonders,
1: Jesus told him,
0: you will never believe.
1: The royal official said,
9: Sir, come down before my child dies.
1: Jesus replied,
0: You may go. Your son will live.
1: The man took Jesus at his word and departed. While he was still on the way, his servants met him with the news that his boy was living. When he inquired as to the time when his son got better, they said to him,
10: The fever left him yesterday at the 7th hour.
1: Then the father realized that this was the exact time at which Jesus had said to him, Your son will live. So he and all his household believed. This was the second miraculous sign that Jesus performed, having come from Judea to Galilee.
11: You are what the word of God says you are. Take God at his word, for he watches over his word to perform it.
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6: Being bold is actually beyond pressing shift keys. It's beyond shaving machines. It's beyond reversing a cancerous disease. Being bold is coming to the understanding that the harvest is more than plenty, but those willing to put in the work are few. Turn quickly to the book of Matthew, past 28 chapters and come to verses 19 and realize the mandate is to look at the world and all its nations and say to ourselves, therefore, I'll go too. I'll go and love my neighbor enough to want to see them in heaven. I'll go and be compassionate enough to share the gospel with no fear end. I'll remember that persecution must be for his name's sake, because I'm grafted in. To God, we kids are namesakes. The practicality requires me to step into faith. Convos to point to the true source in the Bible to pronounce the gospel. I share my testimony to shame the past and the accusers thereof. I share the message of his goodness and it is to church I invite ya. I step into prayer and offering daily support to the brethren, being a good example of righteous standing to all my sisters, and then realize that it's time we disciples went out to disciple others, to disciple the world into getting to know the God of the Bible. So go ye into the world and share his word boldly. The call is to engage culture for his glory.
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0: Y'all want some oil? Y'all want some more of that? Are y'all sure y'all want some more of that?
1: My name is Esther Chungu.
2: Esther Chungu.
1: My name is Esther Chungu, and I love Radio Christian Voice because it grants me the opportunity.

Good morning. It is a beautiful Thanksgiving Thursday. I hope that you have, you know, come to the point where you are already thanking God for all that he is doing in your life. And if not yet, let us get into, you know, the mood. Let us remember that today is the day that the Lord has made and have an attitude of gratitude because, you know, we can always look to God and ask for more and ask for more. But so many times, if we just sat still and just remember all the many things that he has done, right? It would open us up to receive so much more. So go ahead and check in, RCV family. Let me know that you are well, that God has woken you up and you are celebrating that. Today being Thanksgiving Thursday, please do let me know what you're thanking God for. What are you grateful for this morning? Even as you check in and let me know you're well. The number to text or call is 0956-200-490. That's 0956-200-490. All right. Are we checking in? Let's take a deep breath just in case there's been some, you know, blues that have happened during this week that we need to shake off. Breathe in, out. Yes. And let us remember that God has blessed us with a life, that there were times when we thought we wouldn't make it, but still somehow God pulled through. And let's remember that God is the God of provision. Now, there's a video I was watching yesterday that just reminded me of how intentional God is. And that even when you and I are panicking, God is not panicking, right? So there was a video. This video basically was this young man talking about how he had been praying to God because he was running out of food, right? And he's like, God, please just put some money in my account because I would really love to have some food. And so, you know, no money was coming in, but he goes for a Bible study. And there were supposed to be a lot of people who showed up. I think about 35 were supposed to come, but only 5 came. And so they had prepared food for everyone and the rest of the people don't show up. And so they give him all this food and it's like a bunch of subs, right? So he's showing them and he's like, look, God is going to provide, maybe not in the way you're asking for, but he's going to provide. And someone was like, not only did he not give you the money, but he went ahead and did the grocery shopping for you and he delivered it to you ready to eat. May that be your portion this second half of the year. May God go before you and not only give you what you're asking for, but give it to you in a way where it's even bigger and better. I'm praying for that for you. There's a message here saying, good morning. Thank you for this wonderful day. And I celebrate meeting you, my RCV family. I'm always thankful for my blessings and my family. I am awake, alive, and well, always grateful. This is from Xavier. Xavier, thank you so much for your message. And yes, we celebrate the God who has given us another day and celebrate you as well for being part of the RCV family. And thank you so much for checking in, right?

0: it. Now, today being a Thursday, you know that we, you know, continue to celebrate music that is from outside of Africa as we celebrate God. Also, we continue to unpack our topic, giving all the gratitude to God. Shortly after 6:30, we're going to be having our devotion. So please do look forward to that. We are back in the book of Joshua. And in the last and final hour of, you know, the Thanksgiving Thursday, we do our scripture roundup with Pastor Osagie. So there's so much to unpack, so much to look forward to. Please do continue to keep it locked. But for now, we're going to take a moment to pray. Now, I do always love to emphasize that prayer is essential. When you go through seasons when it's hard to pray, you know, everything just feels off, right? So let's not only pray, you know, when things go wrong, when we need something, but let's remember to pray without ceasing. Let us pray.
1: God desires a personal relationship with you. So as we begin this day, let's pause, come together, and start it the right way. Let us pray.
2: Good morning, everyone. I hope you're doing good this morning. My name is Deacon Kuzanga Siameka Tambarile. I serve as a deacon in Transformed Life Church under my father in the Lord, Pastor Matthew D. M. Banda. And this morning, I will be exhorting you on the subject, looking forward to an eternal home. Looking forward to an eternal home. Now, for many of you who are tuned in and listening to the sound of my voice, you may not really have a motivation to go about this day or hope to go about this day. You might be feeling downcast under the weather. All the different idioms that people express when they are not having a very bright morning. Woke up on the wrong side of the bed, being under the weather, name it. But I will show you in the scripture that there is a hope we can always have when we arise, no matter the type of day or the type of morning we may be having. 2 Corinthians chapter 5 verses 1. The Bible says, "For we know that if our earthly house of this tabernacle were dissolved, we have a building of God, a house not made with hands, eternal in the heavens." So because of this, that we have a home in the heavens, we earnestly desire to be clothed upon with our house which is from heaven. So one thing that we see from these scriptures is that there is a house that God is building in eternity for those who call on his name and pursue him daily. This can be hope for us to arise and live in this day. Many of us, we mostly live by an earthly motivation or something that has immediate rewards. We have hope that we might get a bonus, a salary increment. We have hope that a business deal might finally go our way, that our interest will be increased on a payment we're supposed to receive, or something should just follow us. And there's nothing wrong with desiring an immediate earthly motivation. It's part of what keeps us going. But an eternal motivation is better because it doesn't run dry off of today's conditions. And so as you arise this day, allow your hope to be found in the scripture. What should give you reason to arise is that Jesus left a promise that he has gone to prepare a place for you. Jesus left a promise that do not be worried. Let not your hearts be troubled. Believe in God. Believe also in me. In my Father's house are many mansions, and I go to prepare a place for you. But Jesus was speaking to disciples. So if your life is not yet committed to the Lord and Savior Jesus Christ, there is still no house being prepared for you. There is no eternal home that is waiting for you, that is being prepared in the heavens by the Lord Jesus Christ. Those homes are only being made for his followers, those who are working in his kingdom. He is preparing homes for them, and he is making his home in them as well. And this is a good day to turn to the Lord and dedicate your life to him, because your eternal resting place is not secure. Your home in eternity is not prepared until you've given your life to the Lord. But if you have, today is a day to have hope that everything you do in light of eternity is a building block for your eternal home that the Lord is preparing for you and for me. Let us pray this day that despite the despites of life, the circumstances that bring us down, there is an eternal home being prepared that we are longing to see. Father, in the name of Jesus, we want to say thank you that you have promised in the scriptures that be let not your heart be troubled. Believe in God, believe also in me. In my Father's house are many mansions. I go to prepare a place for you. We ask of you, Father, in this day, that in the name of Jesus, have mercy on us for doubting your promises, for losing hope, for losing trust in you. And give us grace, O God, to fix our eyes on you, to fix our eyes on the promised rest, the promised eternal home, in the mighty name of Jesus. We lift our eyes to the hills from where comes our help. Our help comes from you, the maker of heaven and earth. O God, renew our hope in our eternal home, that we may fix our gaze on you, that we may fix our eyes on you every day, that no matter the circumstance, no matter the condition, no matter the status we are found in, you have given us a hope that does not disappoint, a hope for eternity. In Jesus' mighty name, we thank you, Lord. We give you praise, glory, and honor. In Jesus' name we pray, amen and amen. Remember, have hope in the eternal home the Lord is building for us. For everything you do on earth is a building block for that eternal home. And if you have not yet dedicated your life to the Lord, there is no eternal home being prepared for you, only judgment. And this is a time to dedicate your life to Him, that every step you take might be a building block for the mansion that Jesus is preparing. Have a good rest of the day.
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0: The time is 6:28 in the morning and you're listening to The Breakfast Show on Radio Christian Voice. And today is Thanksgiving Thursday, where you and I pause and just give thanks to God, right? There's so many needs, so many things we may want, but ultimately, right, everything that we need is found in Christ. All these other things are just added unto us. So this is your just before 6:30 reminder that you and I have the beautiful duty and privilege of going out there and making sure that we share Jesus boldly, right? It is what you and I are called to do, but it's also what we do gladly because we have experienced the beauty that is the gift of salvation. And not only are we now free, right, from hell, but also we get to celebrate that here on earth, we are being set free from bondage, from our own pride, from, you know, stagnation, from any cycles that are toxic. God is setting us free daily as we continue to submit to Him. So won't you take up the challenge for this week and start a faith conversation with an unbeliever, okay? Maybe it's someone who you know is just like, you know what, I don't believe in God. That's a you thing. Go ahead and do that alone. Someone who, you know, argues with you. Just pray over it, right? If you can even take time, like when you decide that there's someone I want to go out there and minister to, take a day in the week. And before you do that, fast, so that you know that even as you're stepping up and approaching them, that you have gotten instructions from God and you're not doing it in your own strength. Sydney saying, I thank God for my life. Sydney, we're thanking God for your life as well. Thanking God that you're part of the RCV family. We celebrate you today. Martha is saying, good morning, sis and RCV family. I am grateful for the gift of life. We are grateful for the gift of you, Martha. Grace is saying, good morning, my sister. I thank God for keeping my sick father who has been sick for months, but he is still breathing. Thank you for sharing that message. We pray that your father may receive God's healing and that you may also receive grace and peace in this time. And Samba Kandele is saying, good morning, Ludo and the RCV family. Rise and shine, for God has given today. Let us rejoice and be glad in it with mercies and grace upon us. Gratitude to the fullest. Let us continue to praise Him. Amen and amen. Rodina Mulenga is saying, good morning. I thank God for entering the other half of the year. I will see great miracles in this other half. Amen. Let us hold on to that, that indeed in this second half, it is going to be greater than anything that we have already seen. Continue to keep it RCV. We are still together up until 9 hours. And shortly we are diving into devotion. Let's see what the book of Joshua is going to reveal to us today.
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2: 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But integrity will sustain them. This is what I believe, that God is far more concerned with the posture of my heart. God is more concerned with the posture of your heart than our achievements. So when we toe the line, when we just behave ourselves, when you're being told this is what you need to do, don't come up and say, do you know who I am? It means remembering that authority is never a license to do as we wish, but a calling to serve as Christ served.
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0: The time is 6:39 in the morning, and you're listening to The Breakfast Show on Radio Christian Voice. Now it is that time that we dive into the Word. And so if you've just joined in, perfect. You're right on time for breakfast, because man shall not live by bread alone, right? So today we are in Joshua chapter 6. Let me just backtrack and make sure. Yes, we are in Joshua chapter 6. And we are reading on the destruction of Jericho, all right? Which is quite a lengthy chapter. I'm going to see which parts I feel we should keep as I, you know, emphasize the point of today. Now, today we're going to be talking about the formula, right? God is a God of victory, but God is also a God of formula, right? He doesn't do things haphazard like you and I. And so even when we're panicking, we can trust that God does not panic. I am reading from the New King James Version, and it reads, "The destruction of Jericho. Now Jericho was securely shut up because of the children of Israel. None went out and none came in. And the Lord said to Joshua, 'See, I have given Jericho into your hand, its king and the mighty men of valor. You shall march around the city, all you men of war. You shall go all around the city once. This you shall do 6 days. And 7 priests shall bear 7 trumpets of ram's horns before the ark. But the 7th day you shall march around the city 7 times, and the priests shall blow the trumpets. Then it shall come to pass, when they make a long blast with the ram's horn, and when you hear the sound of the trumpet, that all the people shall shout with a great shout. Then the wall of the city will fall down flat. And the people shall go up, every man straight before him.' So Joshua the son of Nun called the priests and said to them, 'Take up the ark of the covenant and let 7 priests bear 7 trumpets of ram's horns before the ark of the Lord.' And he said to the people, 'Proceed and march around the city. Let him who is armed advance before the ark of the Lord.' So it was, when Joshua had spoken to the people, that the 7 priests bearing the 7 trumpets of ram's horns before the Lord advanced and blew the trumpets, and the ark of the covenant of the Lord followed them. The armed men went before the priests who blew the trumpets, and the rear guard came after the ark, while the priests continued blowing the trumpets. Now Joshua had commanded the people, saying, 'You shall not shout or make any noise with your voice, nor shall any word proceed out of your mouth until the day I say to you, shout. Then you shall shout.' So he had the ark of the Lord encircle the city, going around it once. Then they came into the camp and lodged in the camp. And Joshua rose early in the morning, and the priests took up the ark of the Lord. Then 7 priests bearing 7 trumpets of ram's horns before the ark of the Lord went on continually and blew with the trumpets, and the armed men went before them. But the rear guard came after the ark of the Lord while the priests continued blowing the trumpets. And the 2nd day they marched around the city once and returned to the camp. So they did 6 days. But it came to pass on the 7th day that they rose early about the dawning of the day and marched around the city 7 times in the same manner. And on that day only they marched around the city 7 times. And the 7th time it was so, when the priests blew the trumpets, that Joshua said to the city, 'Shout, for the Lord has given you the city.' Now the city shall be doomed by the Lord to destruction, it and all who are in it. Only Rahab the prostitute shall live, she and all who are with her in the house, because she hid the messengers that we sent. And you, by all means, keep yourselves from the accursed things, lest you become accursed. When you take of the accursed things and make the camp of Israel a curse and trouble it. But all the silver and gold and vessels of bronze and iron are consecrated to the Lord. They shall come into the Lord.' So the people shouted into the treasury of the Lord. So the people shouted when the priests blew the trumpets. And it happened, when the people heard the sound of the trumpet, and the people shouted with a great shout, that the wall fell down flat. Then the people went up into the city, every man straight before him, and they took the city." Now this goes on, the chapter goes on to verse 27, but I'm going to stop right here in verse 20. So please do continue the chapter. And it continues to speak on how also, you know, Rahab and her family members were saved because of the fact that when the spies had gone into the city, she had hid them. So Rahab, her father, her mother, her brothers were saved as well. Now let's look at the destruction of Jericho. I remember seeing a video not so long ago that was talking about this and said this must have been the most strange battle plan, right? And I was thinking about it in the sense that, yes, there are ways that when we look at things in the physical, we try to rationalize how things should be done. And maybe God is telling you stop or wait. And, you know, it looks like, why should I be waiting? It's time. I should go. But ultimately, we understand that God has a divine formula. Even in my own life, I have come to see that there are things that I try to sometimes do in my own strength, right? And even as I'm trying to do it, I realize later that God was not saying no. He was saying not now. And the fact of the matter is, as believers, we have to come to a point where, you know, yesterday we were speaking about, yes, God, you know, Jesus is your savior, but is he also Lord over your life? When you come to the point where Jesus is Lord over your life, you no longer say things like, okay, thank you for giving me a word. I'm going to run with it, until you start asking how and when. Because not only do I want the promise, but I want to be able to make sure that I am a good steward of this promise. So who am I going to ask? I'm going to ask the God who promised me the thing, how best for me to make sure that I acquire it, that I sustain it, and I am not the one who just runs towards something when I was not ready. Now, we live in a world where, you know, things come instantly, instant messages. We want things quickly, and that can make us suffer as believers, because we know that to grow spiritually, it takes time. We know that the blessings of the Lord take time, because God is not just concerned with giving you the thing, right? God is concerned with you being able to prosper as you have the thing, to have a blessing that doesn't add sorrow. But if you have that blessing before you've worked on your pride, or before you've worked on, you know, certain character flaws that you have, you may not be able to sustain them. So recently, when I was analyzing a certain vice that I have, I remember speaking to God and saying, God, please help me work on this part of me. I know a part of me doesn't want to surrender this completely to you. A part of me still has pride, but I am pretty sure that the version of me that I'm trusting you for in the next season, the version of me that I'm trusting is going to, you know, be revealed to me in the next season, needs this to go. Right? I can't have this level of pride in the next season of my life. I can't be this petty in the next season of my life. Certain things cannot get to me and affect me in the next season of my life, because it's okay when, you know, you are, it's okay when you are the sort of person who keeps to yourself if you have certain type of negativity. But if God calls you to be a leader, then those traits have to go. Because God knows that now in this position, he cannot trust you with his people. So my question is, are you sensitive to how God is telling you to do things? Are you sensitive to the when, to the how? Give me the intricate details, Lord. Step into the secret place. And every time that you pray, ask God to reveal to you not only what is happening in this season, but how it is being done. To reveal to you what traits you need to work on, what part of your character cannot be carried into the next season. Ask God to reveal that to you today. And also, I just want us to look at how, you know, sound is a very important thing. Today is Thanksgiving Thursday, and it's important that we acknowledge just how important praise is, right? They were told to shout in advance. They're shouting in advance and declaring that the Lord has given the city over to them. And that is why, even when scripture says that, you know, when we have faith, we're creating the evidence of things that are not yet seen. It meant here, as they shouted, as they declared boldly that, you know what, the city is already ours. That was them spiritually declaring what was later going to manifest in the physical. There was a certain level of faith that took them doing all these routines that that God told them to do for 7 days, right? There was a pattern there that every time they were doing what God instructed them to do, they were stepping out in faith. They were continuing to believe that we are not doing this in vain. The God who has sent us to this is with us, right? And that's exactly what the discipline of continuing to be in your word, continuing to pray, continuing to listen to the promptings of the Holy Spirit does to you and I. It makes us grow. It makes us not lean on our own understanding, but know that when God says go, we're going to do it as long as God is the one who has sent us. And ultimately here, they are shouting and declaring victory, and victory follows that shout. So what is your sound today? In the midst of waiting for something, in the midst of expecting something from God, what sound are you making? Is it whining? Are you complaining? Are you saying, why me? Or are you trusting in the God who is able to give you victory? Shout and declare that Jesus is Lord over your life. Praise him for his goodness. Praise him for all the other times you felt like there were no solutions to your problems, but God pulled through. He is a good God. And I pray and trust that even in the second half of the year, God is going to see you through. Just trust him. And don't only, you know, want the promise, but also want the instructions that come with it. I pray that you have been blessed by today's devotion. Good morning to everyone that is listening in. Good morning, Chalwe. Good morning, Felistus. Good morning, Lemmy. And good morning, Mary. Felistus is saying good morning, Madam Ludo, and all RCV crew, not forgetting my fellow RCV followers here on this platform. Happy new month to all of us, and grateful for this timely word. It has blessed me. So glad that you have been blessed. And this does mark the end of today's devotion, but please do feel free to share anything that stood out in particular for you. But right now it is time for us to listen to the Bwacha of the day. Stay with me. We're still unpacking Thanksgiving Thursday and all the ways that you and I should shout even before we see the victory.
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0: 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Gawacha, Wachana Mano is a Bemba proverb. So every morning brings in fresh promises. It holds the promise of a new day. It's not over. I can try again today with a fresh perspective. Yesterday is gone. I have an opportunity today. So Ngawacha, Wachana Mano.
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Success does not replace respect. Success does not replace respect. 1 Timothy 5:1-2. Do not rebuke an older man harshly, but exhort him as if he were your father. Treat older women as mothers. Education is a blessing. A well-paying job is a blessing. Earning a master's degree or a PhD is a remarkable achievement. Celebrate those milestones.

especially those who deserve your honor, because many, kasala ingaka chinja fye, when the salary is increased or they earn their PhDs, the older people now will be in trouble. Who are you to tell me what to do? They deserve respect. And even if you think that they don't deserve it, it's got nothing to do with them. It reveals your character, because we choose to honor and speak with honor because we honor God. Because we honor God. May your success never outgrow your humility. May your qualifications never silence your respect. May your influence always be marked by grace, honor, and wisdom. So please, honor those who walk the path before you, even if you now walk it differently. And remember, success is impressive. Respect is unforgettable. Thank you very much. See you next time as we let God lead.

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1: Oh my God, another meme?
0: Nope, better. I sent you a devotion that really spoke to me today. I found it very encouraging and challenging.
1: Thanks, bro. Very thoughtful of you. I will check it out.
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9: Shh, Nana, don't be shy. We listen, we don't judge. Your first seat at the grown-ups table doesn't have to feel like orientation at school. Being judged for your heat tolerance left, right, and center? Not cool, bro. Not cool. Gogo, please. No need to explain Ukuti back in the day you could take all the heat. We listen, we don't judge. Chomi, pasta, uncle, auntie, mama, papa, everybody, even when. With the side eye already the moment the flavor charts come up? Don't worry. Some of us like it smoky. Some of us like it sweet. Some of us just like peace. So, meet our new smoky, sweet, sticky, yicky, plain kiss barbecue flavor something. All flavor, no burn. You like it soft? We listen. We don't judge. Nando's, fire it up.
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12: Being bold is actually beyond pressing shift keys. It's beyond shaving machines. It's beyond reversing a cancerous disease. Being bold is coming to the understanding that the harvest is more than plenty, but those willing to put in the work are few. Turn quickly to the book of Matthew, past 28 chapters and come to verses 19 and realize the mandate is to look at the world and all its nations and say to ourselves, therefore, I'll go too. I'll go and love my neighbor enough to want to see them in heaven. I'll go and be compassionate enough to share the gospel with no fear end. I'll remember that persecution must be for his name's sake, because I'm grafted in. To God, we kids are namesakes. The practicality requires me to step into faith. Convos to point to the true source in the Bible to pronounce the gospel. I share my testimony to shame the past and the accusers thereof. I share the message of his goodness, and it is to church I invite ya. I step into prayer and offering daily support to the brethren, being a good example of righteous standing to all my sisters, and then realize that it's time we disciples went out to disciple others, to disciple the world into getting to know the God of the Bible. So go ye into the world and share his word boldly. The call is to engage culture for his glory.
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The time is 7:12 a.m. and you're listening to The Breakfast Show on Radio Christian Voice. My name is Ludo Fresh. Lovely that I have you joining in with me and the rest of the RCV family bright and early in the morning. And we are officially in the second hour. That means that I'm sure that sleepiness has been shaken off. If you're still shaking it off, let us continue to give glory to the God who has blessed us with a new day. Right now, even as we step into the spaces we're going to walk into today, wherever it is that you're going, as you start your day, I want us to focus on praise as a weapon against the enemy. Now, wherever we are, right, as believers, there's always going to be people, things, situations that try to test us. Some are waiting to just make us act out of character. So they say, you know what, look at that person. And she calls herself a believer. Right. So even in the school you're stepping into, at your workplace, whatever it is that may be a struggle or a cause of friction, I want you to remember that praise is a weapon against the enemy. Praise precedes the breakthrough. Right. And even as we were looking at Joshua chapter 6 in today's devotion, Israel didn't defeat Jericho. Right. Or fight them even in a normal way. There was no traditional battle strategy. Right. Instead, they marched around, obeyed God's unusual instructions, and praise was part of their obedience. It was part of their obedience. We are called, right, to be able to call on Jesus, not just, like I say, when we need a quick fix, but to always trust on him, to always rely on him. Right. And so even here, as we remember this passage from scripture, we remember that praise here is not passive. It is active, faith in motion. You're moving in the direction of what you're believing God for, and you're continuing to praise him. And so what walls do you need to bring down today? What is it that looks like it is bigger than you? The enemy wants you to stop, you know, to start sounding negative, to start sounding like defeat, but won't you give a shout of victory? In the midst of whatever it is you're going through, won't you shout like you know, because you do know that God is the God that is for you. And today, let's continue to create evidence, right? Let's create evidence of the things we have not yet seen. Fred is saying, thanks for today's devotion. I thank God for another day, still hoping for redemption from my troubles. We pray that God may meet you at your point of need, Fred. And thank you so much for reaching out this morning. Rodina Mulenga is saying, thank you for the devotions. God has a divine formula for us. We should give victory shouts of praise and Jericho shall fall. Amen. Why is it that sometimes we feel like only when we see the walls fall, that is when we are going to praise, right? Being able to, and it's interesting how we say this in passing, like, you know, sometimes you pray for something, you get it, and then you don't appreciate it anymore, right? And that's something I've been asking God to work on my heart. Work on my heart in this particular area where I get

0: get the blessing and I'm not taking care of it the way that I said I would, right? I said, God, if you give me this thing, you know, we're so quick at giving those speeches before we get what we want from God. If you just give me this thing, if you just save me one more time, I promise I'm going to be the model Christian, and you get the thing. And suddenly praise leaves your lips, right? Now, praise is important as a weapon because it silences fear and strengthens our faith, right? Fear says you must look at your problems. You must just continue to magnify your problems. However, praise says look at your God. The more we magnify God, the smaller our problems become in perspective. Faith grows. Faith grows where praise is present. So what voice have you been listening for this week? Is it the voice of fear or the voice of praise? And how have you been staying, right? Have you been giving a shout of victory, or is the enemy rejoicing in the way that you sound? Praise definitely confuses the enemy because it defies circumstances, right? It's why are you praising? You should be in and out by now. I'm convinced that in my life, I have frustrated enemy the most by the way that 2 seconds after I did that, you know what, I think I'm tired, I think I'm giving up, I'm at my feet again. I'm planning it. I'm strategizing the same thing that felt right. He's kept me from certain things, but thinking, keep praise from your lips. Ultimately, as believers, we know victory belongs to Jesus. We stop being so frustrated by the timeline, and we say we know God will do it. And we allow God to do it in time. And we do not just sit and wait. No, we praise. And with faith, we continue to move in the direction of the blessing, trusting God. Now, let's remember that praise reminds us of God's past faithfulness. Praise helps us remember what God has already done. Gratitude fuels the confidence, right, for today's particular battle. And when we remember his faithfulness yesterday, we trust him with today. So go ahead, praise God. Go ahead and remember that it is your weapon. You feel like you don't have anything. The enemy is coming at you from so many directions. And you feel helpless. You have praise. Okay? You have praise. And that praise reminds you of just how powerful your God is. And once you focus on him, definitely you are going to be at peace. Because you know it is not your own strength, right? And if it was your strength you needed to rely on, maybe you should, by all means, be scared. But it is God we rely on, believers. So trust him today. My question for you is, which song best describes how you're feeling today? If there was a song, describe how you're feeling, which song would it be? Somebody is saying, all things are working for my good. And God is saying, victory, Master Jesus. And I just want my saying, dependable God, right? God is a dependable God. Indeed, he is. So whatever it is that is on your heart, please do continue to make a sound of praise. You can add music and worship him and declare victory even before those walls fall down and try to do what only he can do. Now, stay with me. We are still being together through the breakfast show up until 9 hours. Shortly, we're going to have the Saturday news, and then we shall come back and continue unpack the conversation of Thanksgiving. And the last hour with Mr. Osagie, we're doing a roundup and we're looking at the first chapters of Joshua. So in case you know you haven't been going through the chapters, let's round that up together. But also, if you have, let's see what, you know, the first book have already shown that we may have seen, right, going to be revealed to us today.
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2: And we didn't have the green bumper.
1: We are back. We've got a lot in store for you this season. 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

0: also be completed. Meanwhile, President Lema said apart from employing workers in the health and education sector, 1.6 million people also been put on the cash transfer as beneficiaries. He has since urged people of Mwinilunga District and the entire Northwestern province to vote for the ruling United Party for National Development in the August 13, 2026 general elections. Government has ended the temporary suspension of excise duty and the rating of value-added tax on petrol and for a further 9 days in a move aimed at cushioning consumers from high fuel costs. Minister of Information and India Permanent Secretary Bokawana say the extension has affected through statutory instrument number 60 of 26, the customs and excise suspension, fuel two regulation 26, and statutory instrument number 61 of 26, the value-added tax is rating amendment number 2, order 2026. Zanit reports that Takawana was speaking during a press briefing in Lusaka. He added that the relief measures will take effect from 1st June 2026 and it will remain in until September 2026. Takawana noted the regulations were issued pursuant to the Customs and Excise Act, CAP 322, and the Value Added Tax, CAP 331, respectively. The Takawana said extension is intended to continue cushioning citizens and businesses from elevated costs, slice pump prices, and mitigate the challenges posed by the ongoing crisis in the middle east. Ministry of Health Permanent Secretary for Technical Services, Kendi Lishimpi, directed health authorities in Eastern Province to disable the service delivery charter in all hospitals across the province. Dr. Lishimpi says the service delivery charter represents a formal social track between health authorities and the communities they serve. He said health workers must also integrate service delivery charters into their own operations and supervise activities. The news reports Dr. Lishimpi made the remarks during the dissemination and orientation meeting of service delivery for general hospitals and district hospitals in Eastern Province. He urged hospital administrator and management to orient clinical and non-clinical staff on the contents of the charter and in strict adherence to prescribed stats. In Africa news, South Africa police said Wednesday that nationwide anti-immigration protests held on Tuesday were mostly peaceful, quite isolated incidents of looting and criminal activity. And 900 people arrested over the day, mostly undocumented foreign nationals and African looters. South Africans aside, their constitutional right and overwhelming majority did so peacefully, responsibly, and within the framework of prescribed law, said South African police as acting national commissioner Tebo Mosiki. Up shortly, at least 8 killed in major missile and drone strikes on Kiev. The Sun statement.
1: Malaria is the lead cause of illness death in Zambia, especially among children under 5. However, malaria is preventable with measures to avoid mosquito bites, such as the use of insecticide-treated nets, indoor residual house spraying, intermittent preventive treatment, and environmental management.
2: Prevent malaria. Protect your family from death.
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0: And the rest of news. Russian forces launched a major drone and missile attack on the Ukrainian capital overnight, killing at least 8 people, officials say. Neighborhoods were evacuated as strikes rocked buildings throughout the city, hours after Ukrainian President Volodymyr Zelensky warned Russia preparing for a massive attack. The head of Kiev's military administration said 8 people had been killed, 25 injured. The enemy is once again deliberately targeting range areas and killing civilians. That's the new date. Here is another look at lines.

Opposition Green Party leader Peter Sinkham has expressed concern that United Party for National Development (UND) has continued to blame the Patriotic Front government for its failures to address the high cost of living. It has extended the temporary suspension of excise duty and zero rating of added tax on petrol and diesel for a further 90 days, a move aimed at cushioning consumers from fuel costs. And South African police said that nationwide anti-immigration protests held on Tuesday were mostly peaceful despite isolated incidents of looting and minor activity. For more news, for

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0: development of shopping mall in Achoma. That's aim for completion early 2027. And somewhere in the northwestern part of Zambia, there is a client that we are assisting with the design of almost 2,000 houses, which will be designed over, which will be constructed probably over a period of maybe 3 to 4 years. That's what up the pipeline currently looks like. The difference between using live properties or your development and using others perhaps is the end promise that we have. We do things with excellence, and we do things with trying to, as possible, have your aspirations met as a property developer. We start with a conversation of what you are trying to achieve from the beginning, and then once we are aligned on what you are trying to achieve, we make that the journey is walked towards what you are trying to achieve and nothing different. That there are no shocks as we complete your development.
1: Okay. So on the agency side, how does AF support clients buy, sell, or rent property? And maybe there's also a first-time buyer or seller. What difference does it make working with a formal agency like AFLife versus going at it alone?
0: So agents are a dime a dozen. There are lots of them, and everyone will tell you that they give you what you're looking for. But it's important that you notify from the beginning. Sometimes a property you're looking for might not be there in the market at that point, and it is important that you're told the truth that this property that you're looking for at this in this location will not be found. So we're very forthwith regarding information on what is available and what is not available at the time, because it is very important that you're told the truth and you don't waste your time. If you're looking to purchase, sometimes your budget might be below what you're looking for, and you need to be told the truth also that your bud cannot find what you're looking for in the market at the moment. And sometimes there are agents that will cut certain corners in order to achieve what they want, like it's a sale or a rental, and in the end it does come back to affect you. One of the things which is overlooked is KC, know your customer. If you are buying from someone, they have to get certain details of where you get your money from. It's a standard question which is asked at this point, and it might be intrusive, but it is a requirement that certain information is disclosed during the transaction, and we ensure that as our client, we guide you on what needs to be disclosed at every time so that it doesn't come back to affect you in future.
1: Right. Other people are listening in to that great advice and ready to contact AFLife. What parting messages would you like to share with our listeners today? Also, you can maybe kindly let them know how they can get in touch. What is the next step if like to, you know, get advice and reach AFLife Properties team?
0: Our parting message will be, when you are dealing with something to do with property, please ensure that you contact an expert from the very beginning of your property development or agency endeavor, and not at the end. And parting message is just to wish you all the best, and to assure you that if you have any property needs, we're willing to walk the journey with you and ensure that your aspirations are met. Our contact details, you can find us on Facebook, you can find us on our website with www.afprop.co.zm, and you can find us on Twitter as well.
1: All right, thank you so much. It has been great having you.
0: Thank you.
1: So also one last question for our listeners. If you could ask Mr. Mwanga anything about property in Zambia, what would it be? You can send your questions through and we will tackle them on the next episode. Just any question about property, I want to hear from you. So I was speaking to Ms. Mansa Ngosa, who is the CEO of AFLife Properties. 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

0: praise for the brand new month.
1: Amen and amen. And entering into the second half of the year.
0: I tell you, God is just too good.
1: Yes, I'm excited to see what he's doing in this second half amen. Of the year.
0: Amen.
1: And so, Pastor Osagie, we have been journeying through the book of Joshua.
0: Wow, my favorite book.
1: Yeah. It is?
0: Hey,
1: it is your favorite book?
0: Hey.
1: I love the book of Joshua. And today we were doing Joshua chapter 6.
0: Wow.
1: And I think the best part, the best point for me was when they were told to shout, you know, and declare before even the victory, right? You are shouting and declaring. And I was like, ooh, because we are talking about praise today. I feel it was very important for us to remember that, you know, that is the posture that we take, that sound is very important, right?
0: Mm.
1: And the sound they made was a declaration that God was with them. And even that, you know, when your child is whining, there is a sound. Hey, mommy, I just want mommy. And I was like, I realized it now, you know, how I sound to God when I'm complaining. Because yesterday I was just like, girl, can you stop whining? Like, you know, you just want to ask for something, but you have a whining tone.
0: Wow.
1: There is a way that as believers, we tend to, you know, be quick to disregard even the tone of how we are speaking to God. Because it says a lot about our heart posture.
0: Yes,
1: and so just speak to us about, you know, how it really sounds, what complaining really sounds like to God.
0: Oh, thank you so much. That's a very, very powerful observation. I want everyone that is paying attention to this program to note that God doesn't like murmuring and complaining. Because the mouth was not given as an instrument of expression and complaint. It was given as an instrument of praise. Revelations 4:11 says, thou art worthy, O Lord, to receive glory and honor and power, for you have created all things for your pleasure. We were created for his praise. We're created to give him worship. So our mouth is the instrument with which that, you know, expression comes from. You know, so that is what the mouth is meant for. So when you praise God, Psalm 22:3 says you build him a house, a habitation. It's like anytime you are just praising God and worshiping him, you are building a house and a place for him to inhabit. And when God inhabits a place, the devil cannot have residence there. When God inhabits a place, sickness cannot have residence there. When God inhabits a place, misfortunes, calamities, all these challenges will not have anything to do there. It attracts the presence of God. You know, the other, this couple of weeks, I've been studying the issue of the ark of God, you know, and I realized that every time that ark is brought into the battlefront, Israel won any battle. And that ark represents the presence of God. And that presence of God, you know, what we are doing now in the New Testament is the presence and power of the Holy Spirit. So anytime you are complaining, you are defiling the temple. Anytime you are complaining, you are just limiting the capacity of God to intervene in a natural affair, which is why God doesn't like it, you know. And Joshua chapter 6 is just a major example, because Jericho had no doors. The walls had no doors. There was no entrance. There was no exit. You know, it was just shut up because of children of Israel. Those guys have been building that wall for years, preparing for the arrival of the Israelites. Because the Bible says in that verse 1 that it was for their sake that that wall was shut up. So maybe your blessings have been locked in. Things that you are trying to attain has been locked in. The things that you desire, it doesn't look like they are coming to pass. Why don't you just switch to praise? It's a master key, you know. God cannot deny praise, because I mean, the Bible says in that John 4:22-24, he seeks those who worship him. You know, when people are worshiping, God will be found in resident of the when people are praying, God will be found in resident of the person worshiping him. That's how it works. So try worship. If when prayers fail, like my father in the Lord, Pastor Adeboye, says, try praise. You never know.
1: Amen.
0: You hand it over to him and you step aside, and then you see God in action. You know every revelation of God in the Bible, God is seated. Praise is the only thing that takes God out of his rest. It has the ability to just take God, and you see God intervene. You can read different scriptures about that, and Joshua chapter 6 is an example. Just an ordinary shout. It brought a wall that has been built for centuries. It brought it down, and Israel could now access their promise. So instead of complaining and being frustrated about it, why don't you just praise God? How did they

0: David put it. He says, I will bless the Lord at all times. His praise shall continually, not situationally, not occasionally, continually be in my mouth. So just try it. Praise the Lord. Hallelujah. You might not know, some walls have come down now.
1: Amen. Amen. So I was having a conversation with a friend of mine very recently, and we're talking about how much sometimes you can feel that, you know, maybe you're stepping into a next level of your life, but there's something in your character that has not developed yet, right? And so instead of asking God for the thing, now you start saying, oh God, please change this, you know, help me address this issue. Maybe I have pride, I have, and this side of me cannot, this is the thing that's standing in the way, you know, of me being given the blessing. So even as I thought, you know, as I'm reading them crossing the Jordan River, it's very symbolic to me because I'm seeing it all over again. You know, I'm seeing what should have happened, how when they crossed the Red Sea, if they had the right heart posture, everything would have been given to them because their heart would have been in alignment with what God is giving them. And so even today, it's quick for us to think God is delaying the blessing, right? But let's talk about when we are delaying the blessing, because we are not addressing what it is about our character that is going to sustain what we're asking God for.
0: Yeah. Wow. 1 Corinthians 13:11. 1 Corinthians 13:11 say, when I was a child, I thought as a child, I reasoned as a child. When I became a man, I put away childish things. Galatians 4:1-2. Galatians 4:1-2 say, an heir, as long as he remains a child, is not different from the servant, but will be kept under tutors and governors on the times appointed by the father. Which means delay is a function of the absence of the character for the next season. I repeat that again. Delay is a function of the lack of the necessary character for the next season. So if you develop the character quickly, the next season will appear. What God wants for you will be given. For example, I can't give my five-year-old my car. As much as I love my five-year-old, you know, there's no way I'm going to give him my car, you know, because he doesn't understand what the responsibility is about what a car does and about how, you know, you have to take care of it and things that come with owning a car. So if the child, the five-year-old, is crying for a car, as a parent, I will ignore the child. You understand? So it is very, very important to note that God wants your character to develop first before your season arrives. The season is already there. You know, the Bible talks about the fact that everything that we want in Christ is already completed. It's finished. So the work has been finished. It's not that Jesus is going to do a new work. You understand? It is your character now that has to align with the finished work of Christ. You understand? And that's what we are saying. So when you see delay, it's not because there's an enemy doing that. Okay, yes, there's some portions of it that has to do with the operations of enemies, but it's actually the lack of the character for the next season. So the development of the character is more important to God than the season you are going into. In fact, I always share it with people that a miracle is not God's ultimate purpose for you. It's who you are becoming when that miracle is happening. That's God's purpose. The miracle is not God's objective. What is God's objective is the character, or what that miracle is changing you into. That's what he wants, you know, and that is the challenge I think we need to begin to emphasize and talk about, you know, that Jesus, God is more interested in your being than in your doing. The being is the foundation for the doing. So work on the character. Learn how to love more. I once shared in a meeting what God told me about how to measure a Christian's growth. You know, one of them is love, the other one is faith. Because the Bible says measure of love, you hear it, measure of faith. So it means they are instruments of measure. So the more a Christian can love, the more you are maturing. Somebody said also that the real test of your love for God is how you love Judas. Real love. I mean, when they were stoning Stephen did not say, Father, appear now and finish everybody. He said, no, forgive them, for they don't know what they are doing. I read the story of a particular gangster who, after the mother had spoken to him about Jesus for many years, he refused. But there was a day he pulled out into a driveway, and a shooter got a gun and shot him. So as he came out of the car, he said the last word before his breath went, he said, Father, please forgive me and forgive the shooter. That when he opened his eyes, Jesus was standing in front of him, you know, and that's how that guy made it to heaven. Then he was sent back, you know, because his assignment had not finished. So let's learn to love Let's learn to build our faith and trust God more. Go out there and preach love, and just especially those who don't deserve to be loved. That's the challenge. Jesus even said, if you love those who love you, you know, they are not different from the publicans. There's no, they love those who love them, they support those who support them. True. But you must be different. Love your enemies, pray for them that despisefully use you, bless them that curse you, do good to them that don't do anything to you. That is how people know that you are a child of God, and that's how your maturity comes, because those things don't come naturally.
1: Mm-hmm.
0: Yes. And that is what I think God wants us to build in this season. Character. Yeah. Character is more important than the anointing, than the breakthrough, than the miracle, than the position, than the, you know, because ultimately character is what will take you into the gates of heaven. It's not the miracle. It's not the signs. Those things are part of it. But that's why Apostle Paul said, when I was a child, you know, he started by talking about the gifts of the Holy Spirit and how the power of God operates. But by the time that conversation was finishing, he said, those things are meant for children. When you are maturing, say, 1 Corinthians 12, verse 31 says, desire earnestly the best gift, and I show you the more excellent way. Chapter 13, verse 1 now begins with, if I have faith like this and I have not love, it counts nothing. It means when you are measuring a Christian character with gifts of the Holy Spirit, the Christian character is higher. You understand? And nobody should be children. Children are the ones that like things to be displayed, you know, see things happen to them, and oh, they are wowed. But adults, character is what, you know, you use to measure adults and use to develop their position. So that's my encouragement to somebody out there. Work on your love, you know, work on it. For me, miracle. When we are in the presence of Jesus. But love, is forever. So learn to love that guy, your neighbor, that guy who hurt you, that woman who lied against you, people who did evil to you. Please, that's the Christian character. Because love conquers all.
1: You know, when we're speaking on love, and especially when it's difficult, right? It's made me remember two scenarios. One, a lady was sharing on how she had started she started a business where she was renting out chairs. And so she gives them, she's like, I just decided to give them out to the church for free, but others, I would rent them out at a cost. And so the man who collects them, she says, basically, you know, they got destroyed. And he leaves them at her house when she's not there. I think maybe they hadn't secured the canter, so they fell. And so she finds all of them are destroyed. And he said nothing. And he was like, no, when I sent them to you, they were fine. And now there's this never ending. They're still in the same environment, but they're not speaking, you know. And another scenario where the lady was speaking on how her husband years ago had cheated on her. And so now she never lets him forget. It's just, you know, it's so... We feel entitled, especially in today's day and age. The more hurt that has happened to us, we feel entitled. Like, I will not let you forget what you did to me. But ultimately, there's that level of, I always say, why don't you feel sorry for yourself? Like, if you're harboring hurt, that starts hurting you. Why don't you stop and say, okay, I know this person did this, but I can't keep carrying this. This is destroying me. I need to feel sorry for me right now, you know? And so even as you speak on when it is hard, there's someone out there who's listening and feels very justified, right? And says, no, but this is the this is the magnitude. The example you gave was very key because he was dying. He just got shot. And so what if he said, I curse you.
0: Yeah.
1: And that's the last thought before you die. But we juggle. I guess we think we have time. We have time to forgive.
0: Yeah.
1: You know, we have time to get it right.
0: I think that's one of the reasons why one thing you need to know, that you can't control what people do to you. You can't control how people are going to treat you. You know, you can't determine how. I mean, there are people I've loved who hate us today. There are people determine how. I mean, there are people I've loved who hate us today. There are people I've helped who have forgotten. You know, but that doesn't mean you should stop doing it, because that's how human nature is. You have to remember that. So don't be expecting so much from people, because they don't have that capacity. A lot of people out there are very ungrateful. They forget quickly. So when you build that into your psyche, it now makes forgiveness easy. You understand? Because you know that the person doesn't have the capacity. And the other thing is that is to ask the Holy Spirit to help you. That is why we have him. You understand? Because what you are saying is not easy. It's not easy to forgive. It's not particularly when the hurt has cost you, like this issue of the chairs now. You know, because a lot of times Which is why I always say that forgiveness sometimes come with some cost. Like the case of Joseph. He didn't just throw forgiveness at his brothers. He tested them. You understand? He wanted to see whether

0: they've really changed or they still have the same character. Because a lot of times people use forgiveness as an opportunity to continue to troll people and hurt them the more. You understand? The Bible says in that Romans 14:17 that you avoid them. You know, people who perpetuate such things and have made forgiveness now an opportunity to continue to hurt people. You understand? So, but what you must do, you, the person who is at the receiving end, build it in your mind that people by design, you know, are not God. They don't have the capacity to be grateful. They don't have capacity to love properly. Sometimes they disappoint. Sometimes they will do that because you don't have control about how people will treat you. You now decide to love. That love. That's why we say love is not a feeling. It's a decision. It might be painful. It might be, you know, what's the word? You might be feeling hurt, but because your love for God is higher, you know, you love them more. I always share the story about how I was coming from the US and, you know, just when the plane took off, I just heard Jesus say, "Well, Patrick, forgive them for my sake." So I turned around and said, "What's going on, Lord Jesus? What's happening? Why are you telling me? I was just hearing that. I said, okay, any person who has offended me, I forgive you." It kept going. It kept coming like that. The whole flight, you know, when I landed, the country I entered, you know, I had bought my hotel, paid for everything. Now they said they can't go because of the passport I was carrying. So I was very annoyed. You know, I almost wanted to start cursing the guy. Then I heard the voice again. I thought I said, "You should forgive them for my sake." Mm-hmm. I said, "See him now." I even started murmuring and said, "See, Jesus, so it's because of my love for you now has made me now a captive." I could not talk to this guy the way I wanted to talk to him, give him a piece of my mind. But because my love for you is higher than my pain and disappointment of this person, I submit to your lordship. So I sat at the airport looking like a complete person. I didn't want to mention that word, you know. And then somebody helped me and I went and stayed upstairs. And that's where I spent the night. That flight landed at 19 hours. I was at the airport till the next day at 9, you know. And it was a gruesome experience. But what came out of that experience was that I learned now how that my love for Jesus must be higher than the pain that people caused me. I need to begin to know that there's no love that can be higher. There's no pain that can be higher than my love for Jesus. And for that sake now, you go out there forgiving people. You go out there releasing people. You just do it. Because it's not that you are feeling good that you are doing it. It's difficult, you know. And if your Christianity has not reached that place, you have not gone into the level of, you know, carrying your cross. Because Jesus said, any person that must come after me must first deny himself, take up his cross and follow me. There's a cross that you have to carry daily. There's a dying to yourself, which is a function of Christianity, which is not preached anymore, you know. And that functionality means that no matter how people treat you, your love for Jesus is higher than their pain. So that love swallows up what people have done to you, and that helps you to be able to forgive. You might not forget immediately. If you are that husband who, you know, maybe you cheated on your wife, or your wife who cheated on your husband, and every time that conversation come up, she brings that thing back. Repeat again, say, "Forgive me." Keep it going. Help that person, because they are dealing with the pain, you know, and it's not automatic. It's not like, "Oh, abracadabra, oh, now," because the Bible says forgive now, I just forget it like that. No, it doesn't work like that. It takes time, you know. And you know, this anointing of Jesus, this power of God, it has the ability to heal pain and heal disappointment. And after some time, the pain lifts. You just wake up one morning and you find out that there's no need for that anymore. You start feeling funny when you want to remind the person of what they did, because now the Holy Spirit has intervened. So you who was offended, give time for people to heal. Don't rush them. You know, but the Bible says forgive. No, that's not how to do it. Help them heal. Every time they bring it back, remind them again that, oh, you are sorry. You know, keep saying it, keep apologizing till the pain now dissipates and leaves them. That's your job and that's your role. And that's what I think we should do. We should be patient with each other. Forgiveness is such a powerful thing. If you don't forgive, you can destroy a lot of things. You know, can destroy a lot of things. We are seeing the issue of forgiveness play out every day around our lives and families. So that's my message today. And I think that the book of Joshua clearly says that and clearly opens us up to this conversation about, you know, character development. And I think that's what we should work on as the church.
1: Amen. So in closing, Pastor Sagi, yes, in about 2 minutes, what I would like you to share is, what is your takeaway? We've seen this journey throughout, you know, going through from the wilderness out of Egypt through the wilderness and finally you know, it is time and the walls have fallen down. It feels so, I feel like just going through it chronologically every time just feels like such a big moment for me. What do you feel we should take away as believers when we look to the Israelites and their journey?
0: Thank you so much. You can't take people out of Egypt, but you can't take Egypt out of people. The people that made it to Joshua's administration were the children of those who left Egypt. The Bible said that that whole generation passed away in the wilderness. Jude even puts it properly that because they were not faithful, all of them were killed. You understand? So they did not see the promised land eventually, you know, and that's a tragedy, you know. And for me, that is my takeaway. That is why I said that, you know, character development is the part of Christianity that must be focused on heavily, which is what we call discipleship. It's another word for it, you know, because what we have nowadays are just converts, people who claim to be Christians, but their character is off, you know. I mean, look at the example of that person who hired that chair. A proper Christian will show up, apologize, and pay restitution. That means go and buy the chairs that were broken and put, you got it. I mean, people take your car. They use it. They don't put fuel back, say, because they are born again. And because you've given them your car, you know, they just bring it back. They've not taken it to the car wash. I have a principle. If I take your car, when the car is coming back, I top up with fuel. I take the car to the car wash. I give you the car better than how you gave it to me. That's how to show appreciation, not to take things for granted. You know, and that is why I said we have a lot of work to do when it comes to discipleship. And I encourage any person out there to work on this issue of character. That's what we call home training. It's very, very important. You know, and the Almighty God will bless you all in Jesus' name. Because like I said, if you don't develop that character, delay is inevitable. God is not going to give you a season that your character is not equal to. So the faster your character develops, the quicker the season comes. Thank you.
1: Amen and amen. The faster your character develops, yes, the quicker your season comes.
0: Yes.
1: That's definitely a word for me. I'm going to receive it. And I'm so grateful for you being here, Pastor.
0: Thank you so much for the opportunity. We are grateful. Amen. Even saying thank you is a character issue.
1: True.
0: We must be grateful all the time.
1: We were talking about why sometimes we don't accept apologies. And someone was saying, you know, sometimes people don't apologize because we think sorry is for the weak.
0: Ish.
1: And I was like, the strength it takes to forgive and to apologize needs to be acknowledged.
0: I tell you.
1: So thank you so much for listening in to our listeners. Good morning, SKM from Kalolushi. Lovely to know that you're listening in. Good morning, Chimunya, Marianne. Good morning as well to Minister Given. Thank you for joining us on The Breakfast Show. And we do this every Thursday where we do the scripture roundup with Pastor Osagi. And we just reflect on what we've been journeying through in the previous week up to, you know, the day before in scripture. So continue to journey with us. We are in the book of Joshua. We're going over it chronologically. So every day, Monday to Friday, we do devotion together at around 6:40 a.m. Please do take note of the fact that the enemy is also always trying to see who he can devour. May it not be you in Jesus' name. Those fruits of the Spirit, the ones that we know, we memorize and we recite, may they flow from us. And whenever we are tested, may we remember that our emotions and how we are feeling is not more important than who God has called us to be. May we shine as who we've been called to be. God bless. Have an amazing day. And let's do this again tomorrow from 6 hours to 9 hours, God willingly. Stay blessed.
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1: With the news and brief, I'm Christabel Kamano. Opposition Green Party leader Peter Sinkamba has expressed concern that the United Party for National Development, UPND, has continued to blame the former Patriotic Front PF government for its failure to address the high cost of living. His remarks follow a statement by Vice President Mutalena Lumango, who said the UPND did not create the high cost of living currently being experienced in the country, but inherited it from the PF government because the economy had been sustained under artificial conditions. Government has extended the temporary suspension of excise duty and the zero rating of value-added tax on petrol and diesel for a further 90 days in a move aimed at cushioning consumers from the high fuel costs. Minister of Information and Media Permanent Secretary Thabo Kawana said the extension has been effected through Statutory Instrument No. 60 of 2026, the Customs and Excise Suspension Fuel No. 2 Regulations 2026, and the Statutory Instrument No. 61 of 2026, the Value Added Tax Zero Rating Amendment No. 2, Order 2026. In African news, South African police said Wednesday that nationwide anti-immigration protests held on Tuesday were mostly peaceful despite isolated incidents of looting and criminal activity. Around 900 people were arrested over the day, mostly undocumented foreign nationals and South African looters. And Russian forces have launched a major drone and missile attack on the Ukrainian capital Kyiv overnight, killing at least 8 people, officials say. Several neighborhoods were evacuated as strikes rocked buildings throughout the city hours after Ukrainian President Volodymyr Zelensky warned Russia was preparing for a massive attack. For more news, follow us on our social media platforms. You can find us on Facebook, Instagram X, and YouTube with the handle RCV News. My name is Christabel Kamano. Stay tuned.
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4: This is that moment. 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
5: 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This is not just a conference. This is your moment of transformation. 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Don't miss what God is about to

0: The Chief Umbuluso Church Choir of the Reformed Church in Zambia Chilenge Congregation cordially invites you to its album launch titled Shaka Chule. 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
1: Being bold is actually beyond pressing shift keys. It's beyond shaving machines. It's beyond reversing a cancerous disease. Being bold is coming to the understanding that the harvest is more than plenty, but those willing to put in the work are few. Turn quickly to the book of Matthew, past 28 chapters and come to verses 19 and realize the mandate is to look at the world and all its nations and say to ourselves, therefore, I'll go too. I'll go and love my neighbor enough to want to see them in heaven. I'll go and be compassionate enough to share the gospel with no fear end. I'll remember that persecution must be for his name's sake, because I'm grafted in. To God, we kids are namesakes. The practicality requires me to step into faith. Convos to point to the true source in the Bible to pronounce the gospel. I share my testimony to shame the past and the accusers thereof. I share the message of his goodness, and it is to church I invite you. I step into prayer and offering daily

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2: He's an excellent God. He's a comforting God. He brought us from a mighty long way. We are here because of His grace and mercy. He is a wonderful God. We just want to tell Him how wonderful He is, how marvelous and excellent He is. Because that's all we see when we look at ourselves. Because we don't know how we got here. That's all we want to say. How wonderful you are. Come on, let me hear you.

He is worthy. He is worthy to be praised. For he is all those things.

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0: sometimes feel like everything is meaningless, like every day is just spent in vain.
1: To be honest, that's how I felt before I had a personal relationship with Jesus Christ. So I completely get you.
0: Oh yeah?
1: It's impossible to find true meaning apart from our Creator. You know, God created us for a purpose, but we can only find it when we are in a relationship with Him.
0: That sounds amazing. But where do you even begin to have a relationship with a God you can't see?
1: Listen, God has revealed Himself to us in many ways. You find Him in nature, that's His creation. You find Him in His Word contained in the Bible. And you find Him through Jesus Christ, His Son, that He sent to die for us. You know, God loves you so much and is ready to reveal Himself to you if you let Him in. I'm actually glad that you've asked this question.
0: Wow, that's amazing. How do I let Him in?
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3: Dad, has it always been this way?
4: Well, even from the beginning, men hated Jesus. Even though he did nothing but love them and teach them and heal them, they nailed him to a cross. They thought they had killed him, but they only set him free to live in the hearts of people like you and me who believe in him. Then came the apostles, and most of them were killed for telling other people about Jesus. But by that time, it was too late. There were hundreds of people who believed in Jesus. So they tortured them and killed them, and they even left their bodies to rot as an example to other people. But the church kept right on growing, watered by the blood of these precious saints.
3: But Dad, did they want to die?
4: No. They didn't want to die. I mean, many of them had children just like you that they had to leave behind, but they were forced to make a choice. I mean, they could choose to live this one life here on earth and reject Jesus and be damned, or they could choose to believe in the words of Jesus and live forever.
3: I think I understand.
4: Here, maybe this will help you understand.

you've got to remember that it wasn't always this way. I mean, my dad could even pray in school. Of course, they took that away from him, and then it became incorrect for us to believe in the Bible. And after that, they just stripped our right to worship away from us, and we quietly stood by. But son, I hope that you're never put in a position that you have to choose between your faith and your life. But if you are, I know which choice you're going to make. Because I know that Jesus lives inside of you. In the meantime, just pray like I taught you how to. And take care of your mom. And remember that God is the Father of the fatherless.

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Bible says, when you read in John chapter 8, there's a beautiful story of a woman who was caught in adultery. The Bible tells us that the Pharisees and the scribes, other Pharisees and other Bali, they took this lady. She was caught in the act of adultery. You can imagine how she looked. The Bible says they pulled to this lady. They pulled to Jesus. And Jesus was there. They said to him, preacher, teacher, this woman

With his finger, he wrote on the ground. And the Bible says he stood up and he said, anyone without sin, throw in the first stone. And the Bible says he stood back. And the Bible says, one by one, from the old to the least, they left. And the woman was left there by herself. She was standing there and showing her mind. She did not know what Jesus was thinking. The Bible tells me Jesus looked at her and said, lady, where are your accusers now? All of them vanished. Now it was Jesus and the lady. There's a time when you need to move people away. It is you and him only. There's a time when you need to forget every person you know. When you face him face to face. And Jesus looked at her. Where are your accusers now? I can imagine that the love, the compassion, the mercy, the grace in his heart. He looked at her and she said, they've all gone. And he says, who condemns you now?

innocent. I don't care what you've been doing, but the mercy of Jesus Christ is able to pull you up, listen, from the dungeon of sin, from the pit of sin. He can just pick you up. It doesn't matter what you've done. He's faithful and he's just. And tonight, we want to say to each and every one of you, all you have to do is to stretch out your hand and say, Jesus, I avail myself to you. Forgive me all the things I've done. His mercy is able to save you tonight.

0: sometimes feel like everything is meaningless, like every day is just spent in vain.
1: To be honest, that's how I felt before I had a personal relationship with Jesus Christ. So I completely get you.
0: Oh yeah?
1: It's impossible to find true meaning apart from our Creator. You know, God created us for a purpose, but we can only find it when we are in a relationship with Him.
0: That sounds amazing. But where do you even begin to have a relationship with a God you can't see?
1: Listen, God has revealed Himself to us in many ways. You find Him in nature, that's His creation. You find Him in His Word contained in the Bible. And you find Him through Jesus Christ, His Son, that He sent to die for us. You know, God loves you so much and is ready to reveal Himself to you if you let Him in. I'm actually glad that you've asked this question.
0: Wow, that's amazing. How do I let Him in?
2: 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Be that friend who leads someone to Christ. Radio Christian Voice, your home since 94.

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1: With the news and brief, I'm Christabel Kamano. Opposition Green Party leader Peter Sinkamba has expressed concern that the United Party for National Development, UPND, has continued to blame the former Patriotic Front PF government for its failure to address the high cost of living. His remarks follow a statement by Vice President Mutalena Lumango, who said the UPND did not create the high cost of living currently being experienced in the country, but inherited it from the PF government because the economy had been sustained under artificial conditions. Government has extended the temporary suspension of excise duty and the zero rating of value-added tax on petrol and diesel for a further 90 days in a move aimed at cushioning consumers from the high fuel costs. Minister of Information and Media Permanent Secretary Tabo Kawana said the extension has been effected through Statutory Instrument No. 60 of 2026, the Customs and Excise Suspension Fuel No. 2 Regulations 2026, and the Statutory Instrument No. 61 of 2026, the Value Added Tax Zero Rating Amendment No. 2 Order 2026. In African news, South African police said Wednesday that nationwide anti-immigration protests held on Tuesday were mostly peaceful despite isolated incidents of looting and criminal activity. Around 900 people were arrested over the day, mostly undocumented foreign nationals and South African looters. And Russian forces have launched a major drone and missile attack on the Ukrainian capital Kyiv overnight, killing at least 8 people, officials say. Several neighborhoods were evacuated as strikes rocked buildings throughout the city hours after Ukrainian President Volodymyr Zelensky warned Russia was preparing for a massive attack. For more news, follow us on our social media platforms. You can find us on Facebook, Instagram X, and YouTube with the handle RCV News. My name is Christabel Kamano. Stay tuned.
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2: Being bold is actually beyond pressing shift keys. It's beyond shaving machines. It's beyond reversing a cancerous disease. Being bold is coming to the understanding that the harvest is more than plenty, but those willing to put in the work are few. Turn quickly to the book of Matthew, past 28 chapters and come to verses 19 and realize the mandate is to look at the world and all its nations and say to ourselves, therefore, I'll go too. I'll go and love my neighbor enough to want to see them in heaven. I'll go and be compassionate enough to share the gospel with no fear end. I'll remember that persecution must be for his name's sake, because I'm grafted in. To God, we kids are namesakes. The practicality requires me to step into faith. Convos to point to the true source in the Bible to pronounce the gospel. I share my testimony to shame the past and the accusers thereof. I share the message of his goodness, and it is to church I invite ya. I step into prayer and offering daily support to the brethren, being a good example of righteous standing to all my sisters, and then realize that it's time we disciples went out to disciple others, to disciple the world into getting to know the God of the Bible. So go ye into the world and share his word boldly. The call is to engage culture for his glory.
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That is Helen Baylor right there with Oasis. And yes, even in that chaos, in that situation where things maybe are not making sense, he's able to bring refreshment and he's able to bring an oasis. And may he take you to that place of rest. 11:11 is the time. And yes, it is yet another beautiful day that the Lord has made. We ought to rejoice and be glad in it. A lovely Thursday it is. And you know what that means? It's a throwback. It's old time. It's archives. And so we have something by Park Stewart, something by Tony and David, something by Hope, plus a lot more. I'm Shipper with you. And moving on to Park Stewart, as he says, talk to me right here on the show.

0: All right, the archives is what it is. That is Darlene McCoy right there with I Believe. What are you trusting God for? Know that with God, all things are possible. And I just text you and I to believe, to trust, and to align according to His plan and purpose. 11:24 is the time. And good to know that you're tuned in as you're working at home, in town. It's great to know that you're listening. As we're sharing Jesus boldly, the question we're asking is, if you were asked to list one quality you appreciate about God, what would it be? If you're asked to list one quality you appreciate about God, what would it be? So share your thoughts with us. Send us a WhatsApp on 0956200490, or simply get to Facebook, find us as Radio Christian Voice, and comment on the post. We'll be happy to hear from you. Moving on to Mandiva, as he says, Wana Bakwalesa. 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
4: The issue around power generation is an issue that we all went through in 2015. 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
5: Go to City Market even today. Mm. The cadres are still there. If the cadres are not existing, why did the president at the press conference talk about them?
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right, music coming from Tony and David saying Nakupenda, bring us to 11:37. Thank you so much for choosing Christian Voice. And as we're sharing Jesus boldly today, the question we're asking is, if you're asked to list one quality you appreciate about God, what would it be? And receiving your messages, your WhatsApp on 0956-200-490. Get to Facebook, comment on the post. Apostle Chinamaya saying he is faithful and true. Odinga Chitonkaya saying he's who he is. Jombo Sapato is saying his faithfulness dreads me. Then Jamali J. Ngoma is saying by quality, which is usually inapplicable to God, you mean attribute. And I would say his impartiality and infallibility. Then Wukose is saying his constant nature. Lucas is saying immutability of God does not change, I would say. Then Mulenga Mercy is saying his mercies. Rexon Kafoita is saying he is the God Almighty, the creator of everything. And awesome contributions coming through. And the question we're asking is, if you were asked to list one quality you appreciate about God, what would it be? And receiving your WhatsApp on 0956-200-490. Get to Facebook, comment on the post. We'll be happy to hear from you. I'm Chipo, still keeping you company and bringing you some music from the archives. This time, Tony and David are saying, Lisa Musuma.

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0: Zambia is running a race. Our forefathers ran their leg. The fought for independence. The fought for the right to choose. The passed the baton to us. Now, the track is ours. But we can't run if we don't show up. We can't win if we stay home. This election isn't just about today. It's about the generation breathing down our necks, waiting for their turn. You are not just a voter, you are a relay runner. When you stand in the queue, in the sun, in the rain, you're holding on the baton for your community, for your family, for the future of one Zambia, one nation. Don't drop the baton. Don't let the race end because you decided to sit it out. Take your place in the lineup. Look at the person next to you and let them know. This election, carry the legacy forward. Be a voter, be counted. 30th of August, Zambia votes, count me in.
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0: sometimes feel like everything is meaningless, like every day is just spent in vain.
1: To be honest, that's how I felt before I had a personal relationship with Jesus Christ. So I completely get you.
0: Oh yeah?
1: It's impossible to find true meaning apart from our Creator. You know, God created us for a purpose, but we can only find it when we are in a relationship with Him.
0: That sounds amazing. But where do you even begin to have a relationship with a God you can't see?
1: Listen, God has revealed Himself to us in many ways. You find Him in nature, that's His creation. You find Him in His Word contained in the Bible. And you find Him through Jesus Christ, His Son, that He sent to die for us. You know, God loves you so much and is ready to reveal Himself to you if you let Him in. I'm actually glad that you've asked this question.
0: Wow, that's amazing. How do I let Him in?
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8: Being bold is actually beyond pressing shift keys. It's beyond shaving machines. It's beyond reversing a cancerous disease. Being bold is coming to the understanding that the harvest is more than plenty, but those willing to put in the work are few. Turn quickly to the book of Matthew, past 28 chapters and come to verses 19 and realize the mandate is to look at the world and all its nations and say to ourselves, therefore, I'll go too. I'll go and love my neighbor enough to want to see them in heaven. I'll go and be compassionate enough to share the gospel with no fear end. I'll remember that persecution must be for his name's sake, because I'm grafted in. To God, we kids are namesakes. The practicality requires me to step into faith. Convos to point to the true source in the Bible to pronounce the gospel. I share my testimony to shame the past and the accusers thereof. I share the message of his goodness, and it is to church I invite ya. I step into prayer and offering daily support to the brethren, being a good example of righteous standing to all my sisters, and then realize that it's time we disciples went out to disciple others, to disciple the world into getting to know the God of the Bible. So go ye into the world and share his word boldly. The call is to engage culture for his glory.
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0: All right, time is 12:11. Thank you so much for choosing Christian Voice right into the second and final hour of the show. And at this point in time, being joined by two powerful ministers, two great voices in the worship industry, in the gospel industry, and in the church industry as well. That is Pastor Leo as well as Pastor Gift. How are you doing? I haven't seen both of these faces in a while. But not wish that great things are still happening.
1: Indeed.
2: Amen, amen. God has been good to us, and it's good to be here, especially on your program. I think I can't
0: it's
2: even remember.
0: It's been a long time.
2: It's been forever, but here we are.
0: Yeah, awesome. What's been happening briefly, and before we get into Abide, talking about Abide with Tamoni, but before we do that, tell us what's been happening, and
2: okay.
0: Then we want to
2: yeah,
0: give,
2: well,
0: fill us in.
2: It's been ministry. It's been a time of growth. I think I've been busy with Refresh City Church, just celebrating our second year anniversary.
0: Congratulations.
2: Yeah, it's been time with family. It's been, you know, after you cross over 40, you begin to give up on certain things that are not necessary. And you begin to grab on things that are going to, you know, speak about your legacy, longevity. Mm. And so that's what it's been. Ministry, family, building genuine relationships. And yeah, that's just about it.
0: Wow. Awesome. Pastor Gift.
2: I was laughing at
1: me. It's funny because we've been about the same thing, really.
0: Mm.
1: It's been ministry. We were celebrating our fifth anniversary
0: wow,
1: as a church.
0: Congratulations.
1: Right about the

0: with Temwani. I'll pose this question to both of you. Being great voices, you impact lives, still impacting. How has your journey in gospel music shaped the way you approach events like this? You're now supporting another gospel minister. And so tell us how your gospel journey has shaped the way you approach such events.
1: Interesting. Okay. I would go first. I think for most of it, in my work of ministry, I've realized that events have an agenda. And the agenda is more important than who is hosting it.
2: Oh, wow.
1: Or who is being part of it.
2: Right.
1: So, for example, I'm not part of the lineup on this Abide edition. I was part of the first one. But I'm involved because of the agenda. The agenda is more important than who is on the post and who isn't. So supporting other ministers is almost like we are doing the same work because of the agenda we are raising, you know. And we all know Temwani. We know what kind of atmosphere she carries. Yeah. We know what kind of impact she makes with her ministry. To just be able to aid in our little way to help her succeed in the agenda that God has given to her, is a joy. So it's really about ensuring that the agenda of God has been preserved, and that's why we are a part. You know? Yeah. Rev.
2: I mean, Pastor Gift, you know, you've said what I needed to say. He's very sharp like that because
0: he hangs out with the guys.
2: These are conversations that we have, and sometimes when we're putting meetings together, we usually say you can't lose on two fronts, you know, where you are struggling with finances and you struggle with atmosphere. Like, it can't just happen. And in the process, when you have encounters with God, you actually get to have both, because he's our all in all. So just to amplify what is already mentioned, for us it's about the agenda. I think the excitement of just going to an event is long gone, whether it's ours or it's any of our friends organizing it. For us, what is very critical is what is the set agenda for that, because I don't want to come to a meeting where we're just coming to pass time or just trying to amplify. In his song, you know what I mean? So for us, I think what is really attractive now is about what is the agenda. What is God doing in this? If we see God in the meeting, we'll definitely rush. It's easy to pick a God agenda and a self agenda. I mean, we've made mistakes in the past where we thought it was just about us, but not anymore. We can't afford to make those mistakes. So for us, it's God's agenda. It's about kingdom business.
0: Wow. Wow. That says it all. Kingdom business, God's agenda. Can you share a memorable collaboration that has impacted your ministry, even as we're on God's agenda, before we get into the details of Abide?
2: Collaboration with Temwani?
0: With any other. With Temwani too.
2: First of all,
1: Rev is the ultimate collaborator. Chief of collaborators.
2: You know, these guys, I mean, first of all, it's what you people would want to call the chemistry. I think for me, I don't struggle, I mean, with most of the people that are appearing on this lineup, but also with my brother here, Pastor Gift. There's no struggle, because I live life with these guys beyond the pulpit. You know what I mean? So I think there are many memorable moments. I think the other time we're doing Ilangeni, which is sitting on his album, there was no rehearsal. It was just like, hey, Pastor Leo, I'm at the studio. You need to come this day. And we went, and it was fire. And there are many other times we came, Radio Christian Voice, we did some covers with him. Again, it's the same thing. No rehearsal for the whole 1 hour. It was just glory times in the presence of God. So for me, whether it's Temwani, for example, the Walituluila, and you must know that I was nowhere in the picture. It was almost like what we're doing now, just showing up, pushing the agenda. And then, you know, it felt like, you know what? You need to breathe on this song, you know, and that's how I was looped in.
0: Wow.
2: And doing what I did there was one of the amazing things, because that day I was actually not feeling too well. We're coming from a meeting elsewhere, and I was busy telling him my voice is failing me and all. But we'll spare you the detail. Let's just

0: say that that day God moved and were able to do the Chiletina and the impact there. Mm. So I think for me, with the other guys, the Deborahs, it's just how that they give me the liberty to do me. Mm. Because sometimes you get invited to do a collabo and people have boxed you with all kinds of rules. Mm. So yeah. For me, the highlight is that whenever I'm doing ministry with these, my brother and my sister and many others, it's the liberty to let me be Leo.
1: Wow.
0: I think that's the highlight. Don't call me and box me, then it's going to be very hard. So that's the difference in how we've been collaborating with these guys. They just allow me to be me. I think they understand.
1: That's a gift.
2: Yeah, no, collaborations are amazing. And I think for me, it's beyond music, you know. I think of recent, I've had collaborations with Levy. The other one was
0: That was a beautiful one, by the way. Levy's, you know, stuff was great.
2: And the one with Christine,
0: awesome.
2: You know, yeah, wow. It's really like Rev was saying, collaborations work better when they go beyond just the music. Yes, you know, the agenda. You know, I remember how excited Christine's team was when there was that song. You know, we have a song. This one, it's for you. You need to come, you know. And we rehearsed. I brought in a few things and they were just like, bring it on, you know. Yeah, we should, not to preempt, but we should have another version of that song, you know. Yeah. It just keeps going and going and going and going. So collaborations are really about the agenda, you know, and it's amazing. The Wadituluilakale song, that collaboration, Reverend Leo and Temwani, it's just heavenly, you know. The Ilan Geni with Deborah Mambo, you know, you're just like, what? You know, and it's like when Rev and Deborah always do something, you're just like, you guys, were you meant to do? Maybe you should do a collaborative album. Should consider it, because
0: Deborah, you are listening, Deborah. Wherever you are, the man of God has prophesied.
2: You know, you know, because there are just certain collaborations that are really like, you know, people don't struggle, and it's amazing.
1: Now, talking about Abide with Temwani, what do you personally expect God to do? During this session,
2: from the word abide, it's about dwelling, you know, and the Bible tells us clearly on many fronts, but I'll use Psalm 91. The Bible says, you know, he that dwells in the secret place of the Most High shall abide under the shadow of the Almighty, and he shall say of the Lord, he is my refuge and my strength, the Lord in whom, you know, I trust. So you can't dwell in the presence of God and lack security. You can't dwell in the presence of God and lack cover. You can't dwell in the presence of God and lack anything. So it's about staying and letting God cover you, letting God give you. So I expect a presence full meeting, you know, where we can come, forget about the economy, forget about the political atmosphere in the nation, forget about every other need, and just hold on to God, you know, like the woman with the issue of blood. If only I can touch the hem of his garment, you know, that's our moment to touch God, to touch his glory, and just be transformed by his presence. So this is that meeting. For me, is in the words of Pastor Leo, the meeting ya kuitika. You know, this is where you just come and pour yourself out, you know, and just allow God to do amazing things, of course. Yeah.
1: Pastor Leo, what do you want to see God do in this?
0: Well, in the theme, Temwani said it's the set time is now. Your set time is now. In Psalm 102, verse 13, you will arise and have mercy on Zion for the time to favor her. Yes, the set time has come. So if it is our time, if God is going to do something, we need to have an expectation. So I'm seeing a meeting that will gather people that are hungry. For starters, it's where it's taking place. It's not so much in inverted commas a Pentecostal church, meaning that the agenda is that of inclusivity. You know, like we are cutting beyond denomination. So I see a meeting where people from different walks of life and different churches are gathering to worship this one true God. And because we'll be gathered in one accord, there's going to be a mighty move of God.
1: Mm.
0: You know, kukabo kuitika.
1: Give us the information. So when is Abide happening? Give us the dates, the time. Are there charges?
0: All right. So I'll be glad to do that. So first of all, Abide is Abide 2 because we already had one. And this is Abide 2. It's taking place at UCZ St. Bartholomew, mm-hmm. which is in Mandevu, on the 5th of July. 5th of July is a Sunday. Mm-hmm. It starts at 15 hours. Please pay attention to that, especially that it's a free event.
1: Mm-hmm.
0: So we all know UCZ St. Bartholomew, entry is absolutely free. 15 hours, 5th of July, just before those two holidays kick in. So you probably have a lot of time on your hands that day. Obviously, Minister Temwani is the host. We have in the house Collins, the machine.
2: Kaya.
0: We have Mam Medorin, Pastor Medorin. We've got our sister, Deborah Mambo. We've got Ruben Katio, an amazing minister.
1: Mm-hmm.
0: We just love Ruben. I mean, who doesn't love Ruben?
1: Yeah.
0: He's going to be in the house. And then we obviously have guest speakers in the name of Pastor Mbulo. That must be Abraham Mbulo. And of course, Reverend Simu Konda. If I get it right, I think he is really like the host, the hosting church. So he will also be speaking there. He's the resident reverend there. And we all are going to be there. Pastor Giff is going to be there. I will be there. Many other gospel ministers will just be there to fit in the agenda for the day.
1: Yeah. All right. Okay, now, before we close up, you're both big names in the industry, to the glory and honor of God. Mm. Now, looking ahead, what is your vision for gospel music and worship gatherings like this in Africa and beyond?
2: I think on my end, it's to see more meetings that carry a God agenda than just an announcement or an entertainment meeting. We want to see more tangible results in these meetings because an encounter with God doesn't leave you the same.
1: Mm-hmm.
2: A place of encounter is a place of redirection. It's a place of refueling. It's a place of reevaluation. It's a place of revelation. It's where God now shows you who you are. No one meets God and remains the same.
0: Mm.
2: Remember, the Bible says, in the year that King Uzziah died, I saw the Lord. Later on, he says, woe unto me. Why? Because when he saw the glory of God also showed him how far he was, right? And so, Lord, I dwell among people of unclean lips, and I, for one, also, I'm not in the right position. So beyond just there was an attendance, we should begin to ask ourselves, what happened to the people that came? Because who touches a transformer and remains the same?
0: Oh, wow.
2: How do you touch God and remain the same? You get what I'm saying? If you touch a transformer, you are electrocuted. You touch God, there should be some divine exchange. There should be something, some deformity of some kind. So for me, the vision is, let's see more of God in our meetings than ourselves. Yes, let's dress well. Let's sing well. Let's advertise well. Let's do whatever we need to do on the excellence side. But above and beyond, let it not be about us. Let it be about God. Let's set an excellent stage, but let God be there. Whatever we do, let God be there.
0: What's excellence without God? In Scripture, according to Genesis 28, verse 16, then Jacob woke up and said, surely the Lord is in this place. And I wasn't aware of it. We're talking about the time that he was at a place called Bethel, you know, the house of God, the gateway to heaven. In the words of Pastor Gift, we're looking forward to a moment where people will leave a meeting place and be able to say, what a God, and not necessarily mentioning names, you know, because these names will fade away. We're looking for a time when people will have a more discerning heart. People easily discern where the devil is, but these days people don't know where God is. And so we're looking forward to hosting meetings where they will be God full. The meetings will be full of God.
2: Yeah.
0: Where people will discern to say, this is a place of God. This is the gateway to heaven. If we do that, then we'll win more souls. And I think many people will be transformed to the glory of God. There's a revival that is coming. He calls it in his book the worship.
2: The coming worship.
0: The worship coming. It's there. Mm. And the Lord is bringing to fulfillment. So you'll notice it's not about these names you are hearing here. Mm. God is raising his own from across the globe, Africa, Zambia inclusive, where meetings will take a different shape. The name of the Lord will be glorified and lives will be transformed.
1: Mm. Awesome, awesome. Supporting artists for the Abide event.
0: Yes, so we have Koli the Machine, you know, amazing gift. Mam Medorin, authentic. Powerful. You know, we've got Deborah Mambo, very calm but loaded. Mm. We obviously have Ruben Katio. I think Zambia is in love with Ruben Katio.
1: It is.
0: And those of us who are aware about it, we are loud about it. Mm. So come and, you know, experience this amazing gift in Ruben Katio. And just to appreciate all the people that are doing the background work behind the scene, we obviously have the Mupeta himself, Shimpundu, the husband to Temwani, and all the people in the graphics and logistics. We just want to say, may God continue to renew, you know, your strength. And there's us also on the sidelines coming on radio. And of course, big thank yous to Radio Christian Voice for providing this platform to talk about this event. Remember, it's absolutely free. 5th of July at UCZ St. Bethlehem in Mandevu.
1: Okay. All right. Pastor Gift, a final word about Abide.
2: Don't come late. You may not have where to sit.
0: You know, that's my worry.
2: This is a free event.
1: Someone said it as well.
0: Yeah, don't come late. Not Zambian time.
2: So if you come late, you may not have where to sit. You may enjoy the meeting, but on the window.
0: I like the warning. Be warned.
2: Yeah, so let's come early. We know it's a Sunday, but by 15 hours, services would have been done. Yeah, yeah. So from church, just head there and the Lord will meet you on the way.
1: Right. Okay, Pastor Lee, a final word.
0: Well, just to say thank you to Temwani for hearing God. It's a very strategic time to host this meeting. Before we go to the pause, where can we spend our time other than in presence. God's presence? So it's a big invite to all of us. It doesn't matter what church you go to, Pentecostal, UCZ, SDA, Jehovah's Witness, whichever church, please come through. This is a God meeting. The Lord will be in this place.
1: All right. Awesome. Thank you so much. What an honor to have both of you talking about Abide right on Lifestyle. And to you who's just turned on the radio, I've been talking about Temwani's Abide, which is happening on the 5th of June, right at
0: 5th of July at UCZ.
1: Oh, because it's written June here.
0: 5th of July. UCZ, St. Bethlehem, Mandevu, where Reverend Aaron Simukonda presides.
1: Okay. Yes. All right. Loud and clear. And yeah, so thank you so much, Pastor Leo, Pastor Gift. It's been an honor having you here and wishing you a lovely and blessed day.
0: Thank you.
1: Okay. And to you who's just turned on the radio, been talking all things Abide with Pastor Leo as well as Pastor Gift. Keep it Radio Christian Voice. Great to know that you're tuned in wherever you could be catching us from. And yes, whatever you do, stay tuned right to this station.
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All right, that is Pastor Leo with one of his earliest releases in his music career, saying Mumpale, bring us to 12:40. And I must say, it's good to know that you're tuned in. I hope you're being blessed wherever you

could be catching us from, bringing you some lunchtime music. And it's music from the archives right here on Lifestyle. In case you've just turned on the radio, we're also sharing Jesus boldly as always. And the question we're asking is, if you were asked to list one quality you appreciate about God, what would it be? Let me just read more of your comments. Remember, you're sending your WhatsApp to 0956200490. Get to Facebook, comment on the post. Bernadette Muzambia saying he cares for me. Mildred Musonda is saying tolerance, nature of God is too imaginable. Then Brian Chinjia saying faithfulness. Kathy Lupunga is saying his faithfulness. Thank you so much for sharing. Twina is saying his mercy is beyond Father, although we don't deserve it, but he shows it to us anyway. And then Yui Ndunga is saying love, because by it I am still here today, and by it eternal peace is guaranteed. Thank you so much for sharing. And yes, it's amazing when we reflect on who God is. He's I am that I am. He is the omnipotent. He's omnipresent. He's everywhere. He's merciful. He's kind. And he's brought you and I this far. We see his mercies, which are new each and every day. And my praise that you and I will get to know him more and more each and every day. And if you've never accepted Jesus as your Lord and Savior, it is not too late for you to invite the King of Kings and the Lord of Lords to come in your heart, to be your Lord and Savior. And as you tuned in, this is where I need to wind up. Thank you so much for listening. And as you're preparing for the long weekend, Okavango has something special for you, which is the big four combo, which is going for 890, and you can get 10 full Hungarian sausages, 5 juicy chicken wings, 5 drumsticks, 10 kebabs, 10 beef kebabs, 10 beef samosas, 10 veggie spring rolls. 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And yes, this is where we need to wind up. Thank you so much for listening. Be blessed. And right at 13 hours, we'll be having Angel as he comes up with the main news bulletin. I'm Chip, wishing you a lovely and blessed day. Leaving you with Karen as she says, nitaenda wapi, where can I go? And yes, maybe you're in that state where you're distressed, you are confused. Know that there is a friend who sticks much closer than a brother. And yes, Psalm 121 says, my help comes from the Lord, the maker of heaven and earth. And today, know that you can run to your maker and your creator. God bless you. Enjoy your day.

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1: Traditional leader calls for peaceful election campaigns. Independent Lusaka mayoral aspiring candidate urges voters to elect God-fearing leaders ahead of polls. And South Africa introduces mandatory online traveler declaration. Good afternoon. With the lunchtime news at 13, I'm Angel Kasabo. Chief Kafwimbi of the Namwanga people in Isoka district of Muchinga province has called on all political parties and candidates contesting in this year's general elections to shun violence and instead focus on presenting policies that will improve the lives of Zambians. The traditional leader stressed the importance of maintaining a peaceful campaign environment to allow citizens to make informed choices based on the manifestos and promises put forward by aspiring leaders. Chief Kafwimbi made these remarks today when National Reconciliation Party for Unity and Prosperity, NRPUP, President Brian Mundobile and his running mate, Makhebi Zulu, paid a courtesy call on him. He has since urged politicians to refrain from inciting violence, noting that the country belongs to all citizens. He warned that individuals involved in electoral violence will not only face the police, but would also be held accountable by traditional leadership after the elections, emphasizing that peace remains the foundation of every society.
2: So in Zambia, we only have one Zambia. We will never have two Zambia. Federal Chief of Protect Charo Cheso. Now, to come which day in my elections, former Nokwebati, that's number one, because he wants it to have a much. For Nare, Bakova Monarch, we share in the Chapavati, Marozo, Adifuida, we take a chino at Uchina. In the Chapavati, we never put that free.
1: Meanwhile, Mr. Mundobile has commended Chief Kafwimbi for granting him and his delegation the opportunity to engage with the people of Isoka. He said if voted into power in the August general election, his government would prioritize addressing key challenges affecting Zambians, including the high cost of living, poor road infrastructure, and teenage pregnancies, among other issues. The Lusaka City Council LCC has advised residents to stop planting umbrella trees along roads, pavements, driveways, and other road infrastructure within the city. LCC Public Relations Manager Chola Mwamba says umbrella trees have aggressive and shallow root systems that spread extensively as the tree matures. Ms. Mwamba said that these roots crack and lift pavements, curbs, drainage channels, and road services, saying that this damage reduces road durability, increases maintenance costs, and creates safety hazards for motorists, cyclists, and pedestrians. The council in the past year passed a bylaw to encourage tree planting at household level as part of efforts to green Lusaka and improve the urban environment. However, umbrella trees must not be planted on household boundaries near road infrastructure, road reserves, or underground service, said Ms. Mwamba in a statement issued to RCV News in Lusaka today. She said that residents are encouraged to observe the recommended planting distance of at least 3 meters from any road infrastructure and to choose tree species with non-invasive root systems.
3: This damage reduces road durability, increases maintenance costs, and creates safety hazards for motorists, cyclists, and pedestrians. Lusaka City Council remains committed to protecting infrastructure and ensuring safe, durable roads for all road users. Community cooperation in responsible tree planting is essential to preserving public assets and extending the lifespan of Lusaka's road network.
1: Independent aspiring Lusaka Mayor Simon Mwila has urged voters to elect God-fearing leaders in the August general election. Mr. Mwila said leadership rooted in biblical values is more likely to promote integrity, accountability, and responsible decision-making, adding that public office should be viewed as a calling to serve rather than an avenue for personal gain. Speaking in an interview with RCV News in Lusaka, Mr. Mwila said that the teachings of Jesus Christ provides a model of servant leadership founded on humility, compassion and justice, as these qualities are essential for anyone entrusted with public office. He argued that leaders who place the interest of the people above their own are better positioned to earn public trust and deliver meaningful development to the communities they represent. He has since appealed to the electorate to look beyond campaign promises and carefully assess the values and leadership's record of those seeking public office before casting their votes.
4: I think when you choose leaders who are Christians and leaders who understand the word of God, because Jesus himself showed humility and we have to follow his ways and his lifestyle. So that grounds you as a leader if you are a Christian. There are certain things that you cannot do, and you do have empathy for the people that you want to lead, and you understand their problems. You are not a boss. So when you're a Christian, you're grounded by Christian values to say humility and understanding.
1: The Paralegal Alliance Network Pan Zambia has condemned the rising incidents of political violence in the country and has called for immediate decisive action from law enforcement officials and political leaders to safeguard peace and human rights. Network Chairperson Eugene Kabilika says the alliance is particularly saddened by the loss of life in Mazabuka and Kaputa districts because of political violence, noting that violence has no place in Zambia's democratic dispensation. Mr. Kabilika states that political violence fundamentally undermines the democratic fabric of Zambia, restricts civic space, and instills fear in ordinary citizens, particularly vulnerable groups who rely on a peaceful environment to access justice and social services. Mr. Kabilika has since called for the immediate, impartial, and thorough investigation of all perpetrators of political violence, regardless of their political affiliation. He urged law enforcement agencies to act professionally and has called on political party leaders across the country to publicly denounce violence, restrain their youth wings, and actively promote a culture of peace and tolerance among their supporters.
5: We would like to urgently demand that the following actions be done. For the Zambia Police Service, we call for the immediate, impartial, and thorough investigation of all perpetrators of political violence, regardless of their political affiliation. Law enforcement must act professionally and apply the rule of law to restore public confidence. For political party leaders and those who are aspiring to become leaders during these coming elections, we urge all of you across the political spectrum.
1: In Africa News, the Zambian High Commission in Pretoria has advised Zambian travelers that South Africa has introduced a mandatory online traveler declaration for all international travelers effective 1st July 2026. The Commission says the new system introduced by the South African Revenue Service requires all travelers entering or leaving South Africa through air, land, sea, and rail ports of entry to complete an online declaration before traveling. The Commission said that according to the service, the digital declaration enables travelers to declare goods, currency, and other items in their possession with the aim to simplify customs procedures and improving the overall travel experience. The Commission said parents and guardians are required to complete declarations on behalf of their children and infants traveling with them, including passport details, travel information, contact details, details of travel companions, and business travel information where applicable. Coming up shortly, at least 13 killed in large-scale Russian missile and drone strikes on Kiev. This and more, stay tuned.
6: Hey, did you know that inviting someone to church, a cell group meeting, or even your school fellowship is an act of evangelism? 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
7: Share Jesus boldly today.
1: And now for the rest of the news. Russian forces have launched a major drone and missile attack on the Ukrainian capital Kiev overnight, killing 13 people, officials say. Several neighborhoods were evacuated as strikes rocked buildings throughout the city, hours after Ukrainian President Volodymyr Zelensky warned Russia was preparing for a massive attack. Children were among the significant number of casualties.
8: Sports Update.
1: Senegal midfielder Pape Gueye says he will be taking a break from playing for his country while the current management is in charge. The 27-year-old's decision follows Senegal, who are managed by Pape Thiaw, letting a 2-0 lead slip as they were dramatically beaten by Belgium in their last 32 tie at the World Cup. Gueye, who plays for La Liga side Villarreal in Spain, started the game but was replaced by Lamine Kamara after 66 minutes. That's the news to date. Here is another look at the headlines. Chief Kafwimbi of the Namwanga people in Isoka district of Mchinga province has called on all political parties and candidates contesting this year's general elections to shun violence and instead focus on presenting policies that will improve the lives of Zambians. Independent aspiring Lusaka Mayor Simon Mwila has urged voters to elect God-fearing leaders in the August general election. And the Zambian High Commission in Pretoria has advised Zambian travelers that South Africa has introduced a mandatory online traveler declaration for all international travelers, effective 1st July 2026. For more news, follow us on our social media platforms. You can find us on Facebook, Instagram, X, and YouTube with the handle RCV News. My name is Angel Kasabo. Stay tuned.
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0: and the ones who sit still. The ones up high. Oh, for the ones on holiday. This is pure. This is refreshing. 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
1: Shh, Nana, don't be shy. We listen, we don't judge. Your first seat at the grown-ups table doesn't have to feel like orientation at school. Being judged for your heat tolerance left, right and center? Not cool, bro. Not cool. Gogo, please. No need to explain, Ukuti. Back in the day, you could take all the heat. We listen. We don't judge. Chomi, pasta, uncle, auntie, mama, papa, everybody, even when. With the side eye already the moment the flavor charts come up, don't worry. Some of us like it smoky. Some of us like it sweet. Some of us just like peace. So, meet our new smoky, sweet, sticky, yicky, plain kiss, barbecue flavor something. All flavor, no burn. You like it soft? We listen. We don't judge. Nando's, fire it up.
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2: 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The time is 13:30 in Central Africa. Lovely, good afternoon. My name is Angel. And it is that time of the afternoon where we do get into the World Cup update. Fryson, good afternoon. How are you doing?
3: My brother, very disappointing. Yeah, I think.
2: My friend, you always have to be positive. It's a brand new day.
3: Bola, you are.
2: These are situations that do happen.
3: I feel like Zambia was playing, so anyway.
2: Okay.
3: Yeah, we are here.
2: Why do you feel like this?
3: Ish. All the team I'm supporting, apart from England.
2: England is still there.
3: Yeah, they're still there.
2: So you should be a very happy man.
3: Not really. I wanted Senegal to be in.
2: Yeah.
3: But unfortunately, they were eliminated last night.
2: Yeah.
3: Yeah.
2: Okay. Yeah, that's what you get from the World Cup. It is a very tough competition. Let's get to the results. Our last 32 games that we've had since Tuesday. Yeah. Let's run through. France beat Sweden by 3-0. Cote d'Ivoire, this one we discussed on it, lost against Norway by 2-1. The Netherlands and Morocco 1-1, 3-2 post-match penalties, Morocco victorious. And then on Wednesday we saw Mexico at the Mexico City Stadium beat Ecuador by 2-0. Red card for Ecuador. Nkapie. For covering his mouth while he's talking to an opponent. You cannot do that at the World Cup.
3: I hope this Lou, they can also go to the Premier League. Even
2: of course, I'm sure it's going to be rolled out in the Premier League.
3: I think it will give the players to be more disciplined.
2: Yeah. So Nkapie saw a red card for his actions, but nonetheless, his team was booted out of the World Cup. Yesterday, England played against the Democratic Republic of Congo at the Atlanta Stadium. One of the teams I was rooting for, the DRC, and they lost this game by 2-1. Two brace by Harry Kane, always just reminding us of the quality that he has in front of goal.
3: One thing about it, I think now the top scorer. It's becoming hot.
2: It's becoming between Harry Kane, Kylian Mbappe,
3: and Lionel Messi.
2: Yeah.
3: I think maybe Ronaldo
2: it's
3: is also
2: going to be a tough.
3: I think maybe Ronaldo is also planning to join.
2: That's banter. We know you don't win a minute. Yeah. But let's get to the other game. Senegal versus Belgium at the Seattle Stadium. It was Belgium 3, Senegal 2. And then in the early hours of this morning, very interesting game between the United States versus Bosnia-Herzegovina. And the USA was victorious by 2-0. Let me get your reaction, Fryson. Let's start with France-Sweden.
3: France-Sweden.
2: Any surprises? Or
3: There was no much surprises. I think France, they were too good for Sweden. I think Sweden, the last game they played against... Sweden, okay, let me just say, they are only sharp, maybe up front. Mm. Maybe the likes of Alexander Isak, and
2: Victor Gyokeres.
3: Yes, I think and also with this one, he used to play for Newcastle now.
2: Elanga,
3: yeah. I think they are the only players, maybe who are dangerous, but the rest, they are low profile.
2: Mm.
3: But for France, they were firing all the cylinders from all the corners, scoring 3-0. I think to me that it was one way traffic for France.
2: Mm.
3: Yeah, I think France they need this tournament.
2: So it was a well deserved victory for France.
3: Yes,
2: right?
3: Yes.
2: All right. Let's get to who do we get to? Let's get to Mexico versus Ecuador in the early hours of yesterday.
3: Yes, I think when you are here on Tuesday, you said Ecuador, they're a good team, but they miss a lot of chances.
2: Yeah.
3: And that's what happened exactly. Mm. I think they had chances also. Mm. But Mexico, they utilized their chances and scored 2, and they are through to the last 16.
2: Yeah, last
3: to and being the host, I think it will be very
2: being
3: difficult.
2: The co-host, it's very important also for FIFA.
3: And it's also the team who beat Mexico. They will need to work. I think they're meeting, yeah, meeting England. They're meeting
2: England. England in the last 16. It will be exciting. Ooh, on home turf, it's not going to be easy for England.
3: For England, they have to work on their defense.
2: So yeah. Their defense England is a team that you've been rooting for.
3: Yes.
2: But also, you are the same people that are saying we're supporting the African teams.
3: Yeah.
2: I've questioned your patriotism on that one.
3: I think on Tuesday I was here, I was like, well, this one is for the Congo, DRC.
2: Yeah.
3: I'm supporting England, but I also. It was good to see both teams playing out each other.
2: Yeah,
3: it was a good
2: game
3: anyway.
2: Yeah, it was
3: a very good
2: game.
3: One thing I have noticed about this tournament is the first team, apart from Mexico and France, then the first team that scores, they are losing. They went all the way and losing.
2: For me, I've noticed something. These hydration breaks that FIFA has introduced at this competition or this tournament. For the African sides, every time we have these breaks after that,
3: they
2: just lose concentrations. What happened to DRC? What happened to Senegal also? So you're probably thinking maybe these hydration breaks are not even really helping us.
3: Let us wait and see.
2: My theory. Yes, unverified. To put a caveat over there.
3: I think they
2: Belgium beat Senegal by 3-2.
3: Uh-huh. A very painful one.
2: Yeah.
3: Very painful one. This game. Vane Bora Ibaba.
2: That was leading after 2-0.
3: Yes. How can you allow 2 goals? Four minutes to the full time. Ish. I feel sorry for Senegal. I think when I was in social media, most of the Senegal players, they said they'll take a break.
2: From playing.
3: For just, I think for them to take time to heal from this defeat. I think this was a very painful defeat.
2: I feel the Senegalese players should take responsibility. It was their own doing at the end. Yes. They are the ones that played. Why do they want to take a break? Yes. When they take a break, do they think is going to be playing for them?
3: I think they are.
2: Anyway, so it was Belgium 3, Senegal 2. But also, Belgium just reminding us why they're in the top 10 in as far as the FIFA ranking is concerned. They're saying, hey, I know you guys are talking about France and Argentina.
3: Yeah, I think for.
2: But also Belgium.
3: I think for Belgium, I think the first half they were very slow. Senegal all over them.
2: Mm.
3: But second half, after making those substitutions
2: yeah.
3: I think the coach needed some energy, the youngsters. I think the game changed all ball together.
2: Yeah.
3: I think you have seen, I think now...
2: That's Lukaku brought in something different.
3: I mean, I think Lukaku just brought in the experience and the energy.
2: Mm.
3: But those young players from the left flank, I think he was giving the Senegalese left back a big time of making those crosses, nice crosses. I think he made a difference.
2: Yeah. The United States of America at the San Francisco Bay Area Stadium beat Bosnia Herzegovina by 2-0. Not surprised for this one?
3: I was not going to get surprised. Also, it was one-way traffic also for USA.
2: Yeah.
3: Yes.
2: Okay. Can we get into the other games, shall we? At the Los Angeles Stadium tonight at 21 hours. Spain, one of the favorites coming into this competition, play against Austria. You can catch this particular match in SuperSport. Friday we're here, but there are also some interesting games before we get to the platform.
3: Yeah.
2: Portugal take on Croatia at 0-1 at the Toronto Stadium. And then at 5, Switzerland takes on Algeria. In another African side that is still, in pursuit to qualify to the last 16 of the competition. And then later, tomorrow, Australia take on Egypt. Another huge game for Egypt. For some of us that have been supporting the African teams, this is more of like our two. These are the last teams apart from Morocco.
3: Yeah, apart from Morocco.
2: But before we get to them, let me get your prediction. Spain versus Austria.
3: I think Spain.
2: Do you think this one is already...
3: For Spain, I think this one, unless otherwise, but Spain, they...
2: You fancy Spain on this one?
3: Yes, yes, yes. I think they will carry the day.
2: Yeah, are you sure? No surprises from Austria?
3: No. I don't think so.
2: Okay.
3: Spain, they have got good players.
2: Yeah.
3: I think Australia, for them, there will be a tough time to beat Spain. I think Spain will carry the day on this one.
2: It's never easy to play Spain anyway.
3: Yeah.
2: Portugal versus Croatia.
3: Very tough game.
2: Toronto Stadium.
3: Very tough game.
2: It's very easy for you to say it's a tough game because of the... form in which Portugal are in. They're in a very bad...
3: They're not in good form.
2: This is not the Portugal that we saw during the qualifiers. But they run up to
3: when you look at
2: tournament.
3: Portugal, they have got good players, they have got big players, big names. But also, again, it's Croatia. Both teams, they're coming from the wins.
2: Yeah.
3: So, ish, I I'm waiting to see what will happen in this
2: yeah,
3: one.
2: Yeah, do you think...
3: But if you ask me, I think this game will go to extra time then to end up...
2: There's been debate. I want to get your opinion. There's been debate. Others feel that, you know, when we look at the qualifiers, Portugal seem and look, for some strange reason, a little bit, and I'll say this reservedly, better without CR7. Yeah. And in some quarters, they've been saying, why can't he start on the bench? Are you exactly also one of those are calling...
3: Exactly. When I look at Portugal, they have got a lot of players, a lot of material at the bench. Lafao there, Joe Felix is there.
2: Ramos is there.
3: Ramos there, I can play. So I don't know the coach. I think for me, Ronaldo, he can come
2: if you're
3: in.
2: The coach, you
3: if I was the coach, I can bench him.
2: Are
3: maybe
2: you sure?
3: Bring him at maybe the second half. Just to bring their maybe experience. I think it's good when he's at maybe sidelines. I think last time I saw you at Yulo, he was busy coaching the youngsters.
2: Yeah.
3: For me, if I'm on the coach, I can talk to him. Look, we have to win this game at all cost. Maybe I will bring us at some point when you're maybe at the journey. But yeah. For him to start the game.
2: But also Ronaldo is an explosive player. Yeah. At the end of
3: the
2: day,
3: knows? I think the coach knows better.
2: He can do anything from nothing.
3: Yeah.
2: So maybe perhaps that's why he always starts games. But it's going to be very interesting to see Portugal play against Croatia at 1 tomorrow. Portugal should win this game.
3: If they do not win this game,
2: it's going to be chaos all over the place.
3: I tell you.
2: You can imagine the headlines that we're going to be treated
3: to.
2: For me,
3: then if Croatia beat Portugal, then I'm seeing Croatia going...
2: All the way. Semi-finals.
3: It's even semi-finals. Look at the last time they played against...
2: No, I disagree with you. Switzerland versus Algeria.
3: Very tough for North African country, Algeria, Switzerland. I think they've got a lot of quality players, Xhaka-ish. So I'm also waiting what will happen to our fellow brothers.
2: Yeah,
3: in
2: Algeria. Do you think perhaps maybe on paper you would say yes, this is a very difficult game, but it's not an impossible game for Algeria to win.
3: Yeah. They can
2: it's
3: do
2: not
3: it.
2: Like maybe yeah, I think, as there's another game that looks impossible. Argentina, Cape Verde. Ooh, it looks... Yeah, but let me not say my predictions.
3: This one, I think for Argentina, too, but at midnight, but you have to watch this one.
2: Yeah, that's also going to be another Africa. We actually have two Ghana,
3: two
2: Colombia. But anyway, this is Saturday. We'll be here.
3: Yeah, I
2: know we're going to be here for the Australia versus Egypt. But preliminary, where do you see this one going?
3: Australia, Egypt.
2: Yeah, on paper it looks like a fair fixture for Egypt.
3: Both.
2: I think for both.
3: But looking at Egypt, the way they are playing, and looking at how Australia is playing, I think Egypt they carry an upper hand.
2: Yeah.
3: Against the Australians.
2: Okay.
3: Yeah.
2: All right. All the best to Algeria.
3: Yeah.
2: Egypt, Cape Verde, and Ghana. Carrying the continent on your backs.
3: Yes, we are behind you.
2: Yeah, but anyway, this is why we wrap up Friesen. We're here tomorrow for the sports roundup at 08:45. So in case you miss any of these games, make sure you do tune in tomorrow on the breakfast show.
3: And you on Saturday.
2: Yes, of course.
3: On Saturday, there is roads to Levimon.
2: Tell us what's happening there.
3: Our girls.
2: Yep. Against Ethiopia.
3: Ethiopians, yeah.
2: Tell us what qualifier is this for people that do not know.
3: This World Cup.
2: Yeah.
3: The final round qualifier for this World Cup, yes.
2: They win this over two legs, they qualify to the World Cup.
3: After Saturday, then the other weekend, we are in Addis Ababa.
2: In Addis.
3: In Addis for second leg.
2: Yeah.
3: If we win, then we are through.
2: Okay.
3: Yeah.
2: So let's go Zambia.
3: Yeah, let's give the girls all the support they need.
2: Yeah.
3: So that we should watch them next time at the World Cup.
2: Of course, the way
3: we're watching.
2: I know, and Tumiram is looking forward to such things.
3: Yes, he was like, even at 0-4, if Zambia is playing, I can sacrifice my time.
2: Anyway, we have to wrap up. Yes. Thank you so much. Catch us tomorrow, 08:45, for the Sports Roundup on the Breakfast Show. Good afternoon.

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1: This is that moment. 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

0: sometimes feel like everything is meaningless? Like every day is just spent in vain?
1: To be honest, that's how I felt before I had a personal relationship with Jesus Christ. So I completely get you.
0: Oh yeah?
1: It's impossible to find true meaning apart from our Creator. You know, God created us for a purpose, but we can only find it when we are in a relationship with Him.
0: That sounds amazing. But where do you even begin to have a relationship with a God you can't see?
1: Listen, God has revealed Himself to us in many ways. You find Him in nature, that's His creation. You find Him in His Word contained in the Bible. And you find Him through Jesus Christ, His Son, that He sent to die for us. You know, God loves you so much and is ready to reveal Himself to you if you let Him in. I'm actually glad that you've asked these questions.
0: Wow, that's amazing. How do I let Him in?
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2: Being bold is actually beyond pressing shift keys. It's beyond shaving machines. It's beyond reversing a cancerous disease. Being bold is coming to the understanding that the harvest is more than plenty, but those willing to put in the work are few. Turn quickly to the book of Matthew, past 28 chapters and come to verses 19 and realize the mandate is to look at the world and all its nations and say to ourselves, therefore, I'll go too. I'll go and love my neighbor enough to want to see them in heaven. I'll go and be compassionate enough to share the gospel with no fear end. I'll remember that persecution must be for his name's sake, because I'm grafted in. To God, we kids are namesakes. The practicality requires me to step into faith. Convos to point to the true source in the Bible to pronounce the gospel. I share my testimony to shame the past and the accusers thereof. I share the message of his goodness, and it is to church I invite ya. I step into prayer and offering daily support to the brethren, being a good example of righteous standing to all my sisters, and then realize that it's time we disciples went out to disciple others, to disciple the world into getting to know the God of the Bible. So go ye into the world and share his word boldly. The call is to engage culture for his glory.
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in rehearsal, we were just practicing this song. And again, in my spirit, I just sense that if you are suffering cancer, if you've been given a death sentence by the doctor, whatever it is,

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0: praises of your people. 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
12: Sometimes feel like everything is meaningless, like every day is just spent in vain.
13: To be honest, that's how I felt before I had a personal relationship with Jesus Christ. So I completely get you.
12: Oh yeah?
13: It's impossible to find true meaning apart from our Creator. You know, God created us for a purpose, but we can only find it when we are in a relationship with Him.
12: 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But where do you even begin to have a relationship with a God you can't see?
13: 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You find Him in nature, that's His creation. You find Him in His Word contained in the Bible. And you find Him through Jesus Christ, His Son, that He sent to die for us. You know, God loves you so much and is ready to reveal Himself to you if you let Him in. I'm actually glad that you've asked these questions.
12: Wow, that's amazing. How do I let Him in?
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You know the Hebrew word for God Almighty, it's El Shaddai. And directly translated, that is God all-sufficient, which means God of more than enough. Because everything that he does, it's always over the top. He gives it to us, when he gives it to us, right, it's pressed down, it's shaken together, and it's running over. Amen? Now I believe that when we declare his greatness, God is great as he is. But when we declare his greatness, he then becomes great in our lives. Yeah? So when we declare that he's the God of more than enough, and then suddenly he becomes the God of more than enough in our lives. So I think for everyone who's just here today, let's just put our hands up in the air, up to the heavens, and let's just declare that he's the God of more than enough, and help me sing.

This is Radio Christian Voice News, your global link. With the news in brief, I'm Peter Bota. The Lusaka City Council LCC has advised residents to stop planting umbrella trees, also known as Melia Azedraj, along roads, pavements, driveways, and other road infrastructure within the city. LCC Public Relations Manager Chola Mwamba says the umbrella trees have aggressive and shallow root systems that spread extensively as the tree matures, resulting in them cracking and lifting pavements and road surfaces. Mazabuka Municipal Council in Southern Province has secured land for the construction of a solar power plant under the presidential constituency.

Energy Initiative. Mazabuka Municipal Council Town Clerk Judith Mambo has confirmed that a 3-hectare piece of land has been secured on which a 4-solar power plant will be constructed under Mazabuka Central and Magoye constituencies. In Africa news, days after Sudan declared a cholera outbreak in its West Kordofan state, the World Health Organization said on Wednesday that at least 120 people have died from the infection. It added that another 1,102 suspected cases have been reported since May in Africa.

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4: Being bold is actually beyond pressing shift keys. It's beyond shaving machines. It's beyond reversing a cancerous disease. Being bold is coming to the understanding that the harvest is more than plenty, but those willing to put in the work are few. Turn quickly to the book of Matthew, past 28 chapters and come to verses 19 and realize the mandate is to look at the world and all its nations and say to ourselves, therefore, I'll go too. I'll go and love my neighbor enough to want to see them in heaven. I'll go and be compassionate enough to share the gospel with no fear end. I'll remember that persecution must be for his name's sake, because I'm grafted in. To God, we kids are namesakes. The practicality requires me to step into faith. Convos to point to the true source in the Bible to pronounce the gospel. I share my testimony to shame the past and the accusers thereof. I share the message of his goodness, and it is to church I invite ya. I step into prayer and offering daily support to the brethren, being a good example of righteous standing to all my sisters, and then realize that it's time we disciples went out to disciple others, to disciple the world into getting to know the God of the Bible. So go ye into the world and share his word boldly. The call is to engage culture for his glory.
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4: This is that moment. 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It is a divine appointment. 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Invite someone. Come expectant. Because when God opens a door, no one can shut it.
5: Do you sometimes feel like everything is meaningless? Like every day is just spent in vain?
6: To be honest, that's how I felt before I had a personal relationship with Jesus Christ. 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
6: 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You find Him in nature, that's His creation. You find Him in His Word contained in the Bible. 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You know, God loves you so much and is ready to reveal Himself to you if you let Him in. 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
0: You cannot help because that barrenness is over.

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0: There was a time when life felt like an uphill climb. 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
4: Being bold is actually beyond pressing shift keys. It's beyond shaving machines. It's beyond reversing a cancerous disease. Being bold is coming to the understanding that the harvest is more than plenty, but those willing to put in the work are few. Turn quickly to the book of Matthew, past 28 chapters and come to verses 19 and realize the mandate is to look at the world and all its nations and say to ourselves, therefore, I'll go too. I'll go and love my neighbor enough to want to see them in heaven. I'll go and be compassionate enough to share the gospel with no fear end. I'll remember that persecution must be for his name's sake, because I'm grafted in. To God, we kids are namesakes. The practicality requires me to step into faith. Convos to point to the true source in the Bible to pronounce the gospel. I share my testimony to shame the past and the accusers thereof. I share the message of his goodness, and it is to church I invite ya. I step into prayer and offering daily support to the brethren, being a good example of righteous standing to all my sisters, and then realize that it's time we disciples went out to disciple others, to disciple the world into getting to know the God of the Bible. So go ye into the world and share his word boldly. The call is to engage culture for his glory.
1: Our mission is to empower and equip believers for the Great Commission by delivering godly and relevant content that speaks to each member of the family. 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
5: 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I'ma make a toast, cause we still alive. No big, I feel like Pac. I shoot a shot.

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No big, I feel like Pac. I shoot a shot. I'm coming in.

0: Wally do. We are back in the Bubu.
1: You know what time it is?
0: Oh, yes.
1: The boys are back.
0: Why am I saying a voice? Why am I saying a voice?
1: Come on now.
0: Mashirepa is in the building.
1: Yes sir.
0: It's about to go down. Boy, how are you?
1: Boy, nature, monsieur, boy.
0: Welcome to the Christian West.
1: Man, I'm happy to be here, man. My favorite places to be in the world. Come on now.
0: This is your home, sir. This is your home. Bro, today we are gonna go right into it. I know I need to let you go real soon, okay? I know I need to let you go real soon. But anyway, to our guests, to our listener, whether you are streaming live with us right here on Facebook,
1: yes, a huge
0: shout outs to you, a huge welcome to you. If you are streaming from the website, which is www.rcv.co.zm, a huge welcome to you. And also, if you're listening, you know, via FM radio, you know, whether you're in Dola, Livingstone, Chipata, Kapirimposhi, Kitwe, Lusaka, Solwezi, a huge shout out and a huge welcome to you as well. This is Bars of Freedom, the number one Christian hip hop show the nation.
1: Yes,
0: I prophesy.
1: Yes,
0: Yabakata.
1: Come on now.
0: Oh, yes. So we get to dive into some beautiful Christian hip hop music, and we get to dive into a beautiful topic of conversation, as well as the music, right? Or rather, alongside the music. So, what are we talking about today?
1: Yes. Conversations.
0: Oh, it's about to be sweet.
1: Conversations.
0: The question we're asking today, bro, is, can you call it faith if you only trust God when it's convenient?
1: When it's only comfortable.
0: Yes, when it's only convenient. Can you call that faith? Man. Is it faith?
1: No, it's not faith, man.
0: Are you sure? Let's talk about it.
1: Faith, first of all, for a child of God, is something that you have at all times. And the Bible tells us, when it comes to trusting God, trust the Lord at all times. Again, we're going to come to praying. The Bible is telling us to pray without ceasing. Pray at all times.
0: All times.
1: Now, prayer requires faith. To know and love God requires faith. So if you're only going to need faith when it's convenient, then that's not faith. You're actually not a child of God if that's the perspective which you carry. Oh, ngatindemo mangalila lifestyle. You know, most recently we had a very profound episode here. I was sharing with Sangha the other day. Staying in the presence of God permanently. Or just visiting.
0: Yeah, but
1: you know, these days I'm even shocked. People will be like, you know, to enter the presence of God.
0: Where has it gone,
1: man? Because He is constantly around us. So for me, it's not faith. It's a performance. It's like you need to dress up and get ready because you need something from God. So it's a dress up. It's a performance.
0: I'll bring in some nuance after you go, so that there's no chance for you to shusha me, okay? So for now, I'll agree with you, okay? I'll agree with you.
1: Fantastic.
0: I want to ask a question, though. Do you think it's possible, though, to only have faith when it's convenient, or to only

0: You guys just hold on with your sins. They are in service, constant service to God.
1: I like that.
0: And so faith can't be seasonal. But what we are seeing in churches these days or in the body of Christ, our relationship with God has become transactional. It's, oh, now I really need God.
1: Yeah.
0: So I think I need to put faith at work.
1: Mm.
0: But if you are a child of God, you're, I mean, John 15, it's telling us to abide in Christ.
1: I like that.
0: So look at the trees, man, the branches. There is no point that the branches would detach themselves from the roots.
1: I think I need a break.
0: You know what I mean? That means death. Exactly. That means death to the tree.
1: Yeah.
0: So we are called to abide in Christ. Look, these seasons come and they go. But your relationship with God, your relationship with Christ remains eternal, right? So a season can define my faith. If anything, it grows my faith. The whole season of shaking, the season where I'm thinking I need God the most, it grows my faith in the sense that I'm trusting Him more.
1: You know,
0: they become testimonies.
1: Yeah.
0: So,
1: I like that.
0: Yes, sir.
1: before you run away. Before you run away, sir. Maybe leave us with the definition of faith. What is faith?
0: Ooh, bro.
1: Right?
0: Bro.
1: Because if we're going to be talking as if, you know, we can switch on faith in this moment, switch off faith in this moment. What is this thing we're calling faith?
0: Yeah. For the longest of time, I've fought with Bible scholars on the definition of faith because I struggled with coming to a place of where you could just define it easy. I would give an analogy on what faith is. Breathing.
1: Give us.
0: You are breathing unconsciously right now. You're not counting the amount of breath you're taking.
1: Now that you've said that, I'm starting to count.
0: You know what I mean? But also you're starting to count. It's not something you're going to do for a long time.
1: Yeah.
0: You will count consciously before your mind takes over and it does what it does. So that's what faith is. It's not believing when you need to.
1: Yeah.
0: The moment you've accepted the Lord Jesus Christ and made Him Lord over your life, that's faith. You're living a life of faith.
1: Yeah.
0: Right? It is impossible to please God without
1: it. Yeah.
0: So for you to become a child of God, or if you are a child of God, it means you are living in faith.
1: Yeah.
0: You are not waiting for something to happen for you to believe that God is there. You're not waiting. I've had these instances, and let me just share this testimony. Last week, man, I got really, really sick the last week of June. I couldn't even understand because I had a deal with God, right? Like, next week we have to do this. And I took so much time in the presence of God for what I needed to do.
1: Yeah.
0: And then guess what? In the night, I get very, very sick. The next morning, I'm claiming every scripture about healing. And that's when my body gets worse with the sickness, right?
1: That's crazy.
0: So in that moment, what is faith? Faith is me knowing that even in this state that I'm in, even as it seems to get worse, God has healed me from much worse than this. And what is actually killing me right now is wanting to be healed so fast because I feel I need to be out there. There's something I'm missing out. And so faith for me becomes the constant knowing, the constant awareness of who you've trusted in or what you've trusted in and how mighty this God is. It is
1: like
0: a
1: that.
0: Constant awareness. That's what faith is. It's not being aware momentarily or in a season. No, I'm every morning I'm waking up, I'm aware of the fact that I'm not regular, I'm not ordinary.
1: Yeah.
0: There's a hand on my life that rests on it. That's faith.
1: I like it. I love it. I love it.
0: Yes, sir.
1: That is Uncle Mashilipa with just 10 minutes of wisdom here on Buzz of Freedom. We'll call him next time for an extended edition. Okay.
0: Yes, sir.
1: But we know that the weekend is coming up, and obviously the long weekend is coming up. He wants to work so that he can go and rest.
0: Yeah, yeah.
1: We allow Uncle Mashilipa to go and rest. Not actually to go and rest, to go and work.
0: To go and work.
1: To go and work. So, bro, thank you so much for just sparing some of your time to come through.
0: Yeah, man, thanks for having me. I love being here.
1: Yeah. We're going to go on a short musical break, but do feel free to weigh in as well. If you're live with me on Facebook, feel free, let me know. Do you think we can still call it faith if, you know, we only trust God when it's convenient? Is that still faith? Is it baby faith? What do you think it is? Let us know, you know, what you think it is on 0956-200-490. That's 0956 200-490. That's if

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But if you're live with me on Facebook, feel free to drop it in the comment section. I'll be able to get to your contribution and we can learn from each other. Otherwise, while you are typing in the comment section, in the WhatsApp, in the text, here is Little Me and Big God by Tim featuring Sam Sakala.

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1: We most of the time find ourselves asking for blessings we already have that we constantly take advantage of. Task it all to ourselves. See, we don't ask the Lord. My people perish for lack of knowledge. I'm back and forth debating with myself almost constantly. And the question is, do I wholeheartedly give the support that you expect of me? Do you mean what you're telling me? Is our happiness for each other's success secretly rooted in jealousy? You ask me, and it's a little me. Can't deny that. Yahweh's the name I need.
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3: Yebo, yebo, yebo. We are back. If you've just tuned in, this is Bars of Freedom on Radio Christian Voice, powered by the Gospel Hip Hop League and Radio Christian Voice as well. And obviously, this is a Christian hip hop show, and we are talking about faith when it's convenient, right? When you only trust God when we feel it's convenient, can we still call that faith? Now, we had Praise a little earlier, and he said, clearly said, look, no, that's not what faith is, right? Because faith is it's a lifestyle, right? We don't switch it on, we don't switch it off. It's like breathing, right? For the believer, we live by faith. It's not an on-off switch. And so that's how faith is for us, right? Now, I asked a question, you know, to say, is it possible to still do that, right? We know it's, you know, for believers, it's a lifestyle. We live by faith. We pray without ceasing. That's like, you know, that's what we live and breathe. Is it possible, though, to do that? Is it possible to have faith one time and not have faith in another time? I think so, right? I think so. Now, is it a good thing? No. Is it something that we need to grow out of? Yes. But I think it's possible to apply faith in certain areas, right? And I think it's okay to acknowledge that in certain areas, your faith needs to grow. Right. So, for example, the Bible says, right, we believe in our hearts, we confess with our mouths that Jesus was raised from the grave. Jesus, God sent his son Jesus to come die for us. And, you know, he raised him from the dead. If we believe that in our hearts and we confess it, we'll be saved. Right. We get to have this relationship with God, God's spirit, and our spirit becomes one. And, you know, he gives us the right to be called sons and daughters of God. That's what it says in the Bible, right? In the book of Romans. Romans 10, the whole chapter anyway, but more specifically verse 9. So this is in the Bible. We read it. We have faith. We confess it. We do what it says. And so till this day, we have faith that we are saved, right? We are saved by grace through faith. So we have faith that we are saved. We have faith that we are Christians. We have faith that we are going to heaven. So we have faith for salvation. But at the same time, you can find that you don't have faith for provision, right? You are saved. You are a Christian, which means you have faith in God. You have faith that Jesus sent his son to die for your sins and you accepted that payment. You have that faith, right? But in an area of provision, you maybe are wrestling with doubt, right? You feel like, guys, this thing for provision, just go and work hard. If it works, it works. If it doesn't work, don't work, right? Or maybe you're saved. You have faith for salvation, but You don't have faith for healing, right? You don't believe, if I fall sick, you know, I can get healed. I can pray and God will heal me. Or, you know, someone who come lay their hands on me, I'll get healed. You know, it's like, or maybe even some sicknesses. You know what I mean? It's like, oh, headache, I'll pray. Malaria, I'll pray. Cancer, I don't know. I don't know if I believe that much for cancer or whatever other disease, right? And I feel like it's okay. It's okay to acknowledge, to say, in this area, I need faith, right? I might have faith in this area, but I need faith in this area. There are people who, you know, have such a huge faith for, you know, healing, miracles, but maybe when it comes to just provision or some other area in their life, maybe their marriage, their relationships, it's like, I don't know. But when it comes to other things, it's like, oh yeah, my faith is big, my faith is strong. So yeah, I think one, it's definitely not a healthy place to be at, right? Where we apply faith when it's convenient. And then, you know, when it's not convenient, it's like, no, let me do my own thing. And what I wanted to ask us is, when is it not convenient to trust God? Right? I was thinking about this a little bit earlier when I was thinking about the question. When is it not convenient? And for me, my honest answer is, and it could be your answer as well, when it's not convenient is when it's against your will. You know what I mean? We'll apply faith for provision because we're like, yes, God wants to provide for us and all these different things. But when God says, you want to go left, but I want you to go right. And it's like, now it's gonna affect what I want. Right? Or, you know, maybe it could even be a certain decision for that affects your finances, right? And it's like, I wanna get this deal that is like XX amount of money, and this is gonna be really, really good if I could get this deal. And God says, no, I actually don't want you to go for that deal. And it's like, I don't understand what's going on here. So now it begins to clash, right? So your will, God's will, they begin to clash. And guess what? It becomes inconvenient. It becomes inconvenient to put your trust in God. But we need to get to a point again where we grow our faith and we grow into spiritual maturity and realize to say, look, God's will is the greater one, right? God's will is the greater one. God's will is the better choice. And we get to see this, I mean, even in the Bible, right? When Jesus was about to endure the horrible suffering that he went through, right? He was about to be whipped, beaten. Well, he was about to be arrested first, you know, whipped, beaten, embarrassed, and dressed. And then obviously later on being hung on a cross, bleeding to death. He was about to go through this. He knew he was about to go through this. And, you know, being in this human body, he felt it. He felt the stress of, I don't want to go through this. There's no person who's going to wake up in their right mind and just be like, yeah, today I want to bleed. I want to suffer. I want someone to come and stab me today in the night. As I'm sleeping, someone should come and stab me, right? No one has that thought. We don't want that. We don't want that suffering, right? And you can imagine him knowing this is what's coming up ahead. This is what's about to happen. Not even to happen in the next what? This is about to happen. He prayed, God, if it is possible, let this cup pass from me. So we get to see that it's a human response, right? We have a will, we have desires, but they have to align with God's will and God's desires, right? So Jesus said, look, if it's possible, Lord, let this cup pass from me, because he saw this is going to be very agonizing. I don't want to go through this. Let it pass if it's possible, but nevertheless, let your will be done. right? Let your will be done. So God's will came above his will, right? It was very hard, very inconveniencing. He didn't want to do it, but God's will had to be placed above his will. And he's the one who actually placed it above his will, which is something I wanted us to get to, right? Is we are the ones who place God's will above ours. We're the ones who have to come to a realization to say, God's will is better. God's will is greater. Yes, I have a will. Yes, I have desires. But what God wants for me is better. What I want for me is not better. It can never be better than what God wants for me. What God has planned for me is always better than what I can ever plan. I can bring the best planners in the world, sit down and plan my life. They can't plan anything better than what God has planned for you. And we need to get to a point where we actually trust God, not necessarily trusting what God can do for us, right? We need to graduate. We need to graduate from that place where we trust what God can do. Oh, I trust that God can heal. Oh, I trust that God will come through for me mightily. I trust that God will heal me. I trust that God will provide. I trust that God will open this door for me. I trust that God will pour blessings, right? We're at this level where we trust what he can do. We've seen him do it in our lives, maybe in other people's lives. We've seen him move and we trust what we can do. That's fine. But we need to graduate a level higher and not trust what he can do, but trust in who he is, right? To the point where when he says something that in our eyes, in our mind, it just looks like this is contradicting what I've got planned, right? But because we trust in who he is, we know that it's good, right? Because we've already trusted in what he can do and we know that what he can do is good. Now we need to trust in who he is and know that he is good. So if someone who is good tells you, no, don't go there. Don't go left, I want you to go right. If you trust that he is good, then you know that what is on the right is good. Or you can know that, say, hey, whatever was on the left was probably not good and maybe it was going to harm me. Let me go right because what's right is good. Or maybe what's left was going to be okay, but what's on the right is much, much better. And that's the God that we serve, right? He's the God who makes our cup runneth over. He doesn't just fill it up to, you know, maybe three quarters, which would be like, oh, it's okay. Three quarters is a lot, right? My drinking and go say, my brothers, you're Zura up to the top. And you know what I mean? Like, we're fine with that. But that's not the God that we serve. He doesn't leave that space, right? He's a God of overflow. Our cup runneth over. He fills to the brim and it flows and it flows and it flows and it flows and it overflows. That's the kind of God that we serve. So it could be that that's one of the alternatives, right? If he says, no, I don't want you to go that way. Not necessarily that it's bad, but what I have for you on this other side is much, much better than whatever you're going to be getting when you go this way, right? Or he'll tell you, go this way because I know it's going to make you a better person, right? This side may have, money. This side may have fame or popularity that you're looking for. But I want you to go in this direction first because it's going to make you into something. It's going to make you into a better person. And, you know, the better you get, the better everything around you gets. The better person you become, the better spouse you become, right? Your wife gets to benefit from that. Your husband gets to benefit from that. The better person you become, your colleagues at work benefit from that, right? The better you are, your world around you becomes better. And you know, maybe God wants you to go in that direction. And then now you can pursue all these other things and whatnot. But we need to get to that point where we trust that God is good. We trust that he is a good God. And everything that he is good. No evil can exist within him. No bad thing can exist within him. And when we get to the point where we trust who he is, then we'll have faith in all times, when it feels like, oh yeah, this is perfect. It aligns exactly with what I want. And even in the times when it feels like, yeah, this is going to be inconveniencing to my plans or what I thought, you know, I should do. But because we trust who he is, we can have faith in all these seasons. Now, how do we trust in God? How do we build our trust in God? Very simple. You get to read his word. You need to know someone before you trust them, right? If someone just all of a sudden here calls and says, is this Josh? Oh, yeah, I need to borrow your car. I'm like, first of all, who are you? You know what I mean? Who are you? Before we get to borrowing my car, who are you? You know, why have you called me? Where did you get my number? I need to know you before I can trust you, right? But whereas if someone who I know, my brother, my friend, my wife, says, oh, I need to borrow the car. Bro, I'll bring the car at 16 hours. Hey, here are the keys. Because I know the person, I trust the person, right? So you need to know God in order for you to trust him. So if you're genuinely at a place where if you sit down and ask yourself, do I trust God, right? Do I trust who he is, or I just trust what he can do? If you examine yourself and you get to a point where you realize, if I'm being honest, I trust what God can do, but I'm not sure if I trust who he is enough for him to guide me in every situation. And if you examine yourself as a believer and say, I think I don't trust God in every situation. One, that's fine, right? You've taken the first step to obviously getting to that place of building your trust is realizing where you're at. And then you can now begin to know who God is so that you can build on that trust. You can say, I want to trust God more, so I want to get to know God more. And that can even be your prayer. Lord, I want to know you more. Show me who you are. Teach me who you are. Show me your heart. That's a beautiful prayer to pray because, one, it's very honest, it's very real, and God will meet you right where you are at. God can't help you who you are pretending to be, right? He can only help who you really are. And if you show him who you really are and say, I think I really don't trust you. Yes, I'm a Christian. I have faith, you know, that I'm saved. I believe in your son. Your son came and died for me. But I don't trust you with everything. You know, I trust you in this area, but I don't trust you with everything. And that's okay. He'll come in, he'll help you. And one of the most clear-cut ways to getting to know who God is spending time in his word. Right from Genesis to Revelation, we see so, so much about God's heart, about who he is, what he does not do, the things he loves, the things he hates. We see all these things in the word of God. So if we just spend time in the word of God, we spend time in the scriptures, we'll begin to have an understanding of who God is. We'll begin to know who this God is. Spending time in the word and obviously spending time in prayer, talking to God, asking God questions, spending time in his presence, worshiping him as he is revealing himself in his word. You respond in worship. You respond in worship and you just continue to build on, you know, that relationship that you have with God. And guess what? Your trust goes up. The higher your trust goes up, the higher your faith is, because you know this God that you are reading about. You're experiencing this God that you're reading about. You're able to apply faith because you know who God is, rather than, you know, trying to apply faith from hopes, or I guess the better word is wishing, right? You just, I wish I could get that job. Anyway, let me pray that God will give me that job, right? Whereas you're coming in confidently, even like with, you know, words of confirmation, words of knowledge, words of wisdom, God even giving you direction on who to speak to, who not to speak to, who to talk to, and all these different things. You can move confidently in faith because you know who God is. You have a relationship with God. Let's get to some of your comments before we wrap up. I promise that I'm going to read your comments. So here we are. Let's start off right in the Facebook Live. We have Rebecca Tembo, who is answering the question, you know, can you still call it faith if you only trust God when it's convenient? She says, not at all. That's a transactional habit. Very true, very true. It's very transactional. Like we said before, trusting God for what he can do and not for who he is. So, Temwani Namonje Kawonga says, yes, it's possible. Yeah, and this is the nuance I was talking about, right? This is the nuance I was talking about when when Praise was here earlier, you know. Yes, it's a very transactional kind of faith, But I don't want to rule it out and say, look, it's not faith, right? Because at the end of the day, the Bible says, look, those that call upon the name of the Lord shall be saved, right? Whether you're calling upon the name of the Lord when it's convenient or not, you shall be saved, right? So it is a faith, but it you can still call it faith, but it's a weak faith, right? Because of the same thing that Rebecca is talking about. It's transactional. Okay, so Peter Adams here says, it's not faith because we are supposed to trust in God at all times. Absolutely love that. Okay, okay. The Yabaka, Yabaka. La, la, la, la, la. Let's see, where do we start from? Okay, Hebrews 11:1 has the good answer to this question. This is David Simuluga. And he says, faith believes in something which is not there as if it's there already. Okay, Isnat says, true faith comes by trusting God as always. Even when situations arise, our focus should be on our God. Absolutely love it. Lucas says, it's something else opposite to faith. Faith trusts in all seasons. Ina says, what do you mean by saying when it's convenient? Yeah, I think we broke that down a little bit earlier. Just saying, look, when it goes against your will, right, your desires, and God is like, nah, I need you this way, then it's, you know, it begins to be a bit inconvenient for you because you want to do something else and God wants you in another place. So you need to trust that what God is doing is definitely the best. Okay, faith is about trusting God even when it's hard and not just when it's convenient. That is very true. We've got so many comments here. Not at all in good and bad. He is dependable and reliable in all seasons, mountains and valleys, day and night. Amen and amen to that. That is from Mary Stambouli. Absolutely love that. And I'll just end with that comment right there. He is dependable. He is reliable in all seasons of life, all seasons of life, in the good times, in the bad times, he's there, in the mountains, in the valleys, in the day and in the night. Absolutely love that right there. Definitely blessed my heart as well. Okay, and to close it off, Hebrews 11 verse 6 says, and without faith, it is impossible to please God, because anyone who comes to him must believe that he exists and that he rewards those who earnestly seek him. Going back to what we spoke about earlier, earnestly seek him. Get into the word of God and, you know, just earnestly pray that prayer and say, God, I want to know you because I want to trust you. I know that you are good, right? Or I hear that you are good. I want to trust you. I want to know you for myself. I want to know you as a good God for myself with my own experience. And lastly, Luke chapter 9, verse 23, the Bible reads, then he said to them all, whoever wants to be my disciple must deny themselves and take up their cross daily and follow me, right? Whoever wants to become my disciples must deny themselves. And this is where the fight for convenience comes in, right? Because there's our flesh, there's our will, there's what we want. And Jesus himself, like we said, had to do this. He wasn't just saying, yeah, deny yourself, follow me. This is something that he had to do himself as well, right? He denied himself by saying, Lord, if it's possible, let this cup pass from me, because that's what I want. If I could have it my way, this cup would be very far from me. It would be nowhere near me, but nevertheless, not my will, right? So he denied his will and said, Lord, let your will be done. So let's follow in our Savior's footsteps and practice just denying ourselves and following after Jesus. Hallelujah. Amen. Okay, so even as we wrap up the show, I know I've said that like three times because, hey, look, I'm a Pentecostal pastor. I'll say we are concluding for five times and then yeah, but anyway, no, God is good. I really am concluding. Okay. So now that we know, look, we need to grow our trust, we need to graduate. You know, our trust levels. It's okay to trust God for what he can do, but we need to graduate to trusting God for who he is. And guess what? As believers, we can also help other people who don't believe in God, to graduate their trust as well. They might not even have a trust for God at all. They don't even trust what God can do or trust in who God is. They don't believe anything, right? So that's on us to say, hey, look, do you know that God actually loves you? Do you know that, first of all, God actually exists? God actually loves you to the point that he sent his only son. And, you know, their trust begins to grow when they begin to also experience God's love through you. Through you simply being a child of God, being loving, being kind, you know, obeying the Holy Spirit when he drops something in your heart to say, hey, look, I want you to talk to this person. I want you to share this book with this person. Or I want you to bless this person, you know, by maybe taking them out for lunch or helping them out with their groceries. All these things are what people get to experience. They get to experience God's love in and through you, right? That's God's love actively working through you. And guess what? They begin to grow in that trust of, you know what, God can actually do this. God can actually provide for me. God can actually, because I needed groceries and this person just came all of a sudden and just brought me groceries. I didn't know where my next groceries were going to come from, right? And this is someone who doesn't believe in God. Guess how much that speaks volumes to them, right? And they'll believe, hey, you know what, God can actually do this. And they have now this desire to get to know who God is. But it starts by you being the hands and feet of the gospel. The gospel cannot move without you. God's love can't be spread without you. You are needed to spread the love of God. There's a world of people out there longing to be loved, longing to experience God's goodness, longing to experience God's love. And you are the vessel that God wants to use. Even as you're growing your trust, right? You at least even have a relationship with God. They don't. And you are that conduit of God's love. So let's go out there. Let's share God's love. Let's share God's goodness with people. And it can even be as simple as inviting them to come to church with you and say, you know, I think God has something for you that you might need to hear this Sunday. Come to church with me. Or like we said, pray about it. If God drops something in your heart to do for someone, go ahead and show them the love of God. Go ahead and show them the kindness of God as well. And that way you get to be a huge, huge blessing to someone's life. Okay, now I gotta go for sure. But you know how we do here on Radio Christian Voice. We love hearing all about your stories. So do send me that text message, that WhatsApp message, or even a voice note on 0956-200-490. That's 0956-200-490. Let me know how you are sharing the love of God with someone over this weekend, right? Tomorrow is Friday. The weekend begins on Friday, okay? Starting tomorrow, or even today, right? Share how you are spreading the love of God to someone out there. Make sure you are loving on somebody. Otherwise, I gotta go, but I'm not gonna leave you lonely. I'm gonna leave you with a beautiful, beautiful sound of Lecrae featuring Andy Mineo. This is a beautiful song called Background. See you guys next week, Tuesday, and be blessed.

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0: This is Radio Christian Voice News, your global link. With the news in brief, I'm Peter Botha. The Lusaka City Council LCC has advised residents to stop planting umbrella trees, also known as Melia Azedraj, along roads, pavements, driveways, and other road infrastructure within the city. LCC Public Relations Manager Chola Mwamba says the umbrella trees have aggressive and shallow root systems that spread extensively as the tree matures, resulting in them cracking and lifting pavements and road surfaces. Mazabuka Municipal Council in Southern Province has secured land for the construction of a solar power plant under the Presidential Constituency Energy Initiative. Mazabuka Municipal Council Town Clerk Judith Mambo has confirmed that a 3-hectare piece of land has been secured on which a 4 solar power plant will be constructed under Mazabuka Central and Magoye constituencies. In Africa news, days after Sudan declared a cholera outbreak in its West Kordofan state, the World Health Organization said on Wednesday that at least 120 people have died from the infection. It added that another 1,102 suspected cases have been reported since May in isolated war zones across the country. And Russian forces have launched a major drone and missile attack on the Ukrainian capital Kyiv overnight, killing 13 people, officials say. Several neighborhoods were evacuated as strikes rocked buildings throughout the city, hours after Ukrainian President Volodymyr Zelensky warned Russia was preparing for a massive attack. For more news, follow us on our social media platforms. You can find us on Facebook, Instagram, X, and YouTube with the handle RCV News. I'm Peter Botha. Stay tuned.
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3: Being bold is actually beyond pressing shift keys. It's beyond shaving machines. It's beyond reversing a cancerous disease. Being bold is coming to the understanding that the harvest is more than plenty, but those willing to put in the work are few. Turn quickly to the book of Matthew, past 28 chapters and come to verses 19 and realize the mandate is to look at the world and all its nations and say to ourselves, therefore, I'll go too. I'll go and love my neighbor enough to want to see them in heaven. I'll go and be compassionate enough to share the gospel with no fear end. I'll remember that persecution must be for his name's sake, because I'm grafted in. To God, we kids are namesakes. The practicality requires me to step into faith. Convos to point to the true source in the Bible to pronounce the gospel. I share my testimony to shame the past and the accusers thereof. I share the message of his goodness, and it is to church I invite ya. I step into prayer and offering daily support to the brethren, being a good example of righteous standing to all my sisters, and then realize that it's time we disciples went out to disciple others, to disciple the world into getting to know the God of the Bible. So go ye into the world and share his word boldly. The call is to engage culture for his glory.
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0: one thing about DMK is the Roomba influence, man. They are really, really influenced like that. Welcome to it. This is Beats the Throwback Edition with me, Anga Tembo, and
1: Patrick Muhau. Have you heard yourself a DMK? Out of the best of the heart.
0: No. That speaks, ka, but no. I just...
1: How has been your day?
0: It's been good.
1: Amazing. 17:13, we've got you covered for the next 3 hours. Some forgotten hits. All that up 8 p.m.
0: Definitely. And those headlines are coming.

0: 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Give me another beat, let me kill him again.
1: Sober. Yes, it is.

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0: Ankon Joya there. It's been a while. Molilo, fire, moto, moto, fire, fire.
1: Hence, it's called Throwback Thursday. I saw you dancing and just enjoying the music and everything.
0: We're throwing it back, definitely.
1: 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We are broadcasting from Alikinkata Road, opposite Total Energies. The time is 17:26. Today is 2nd of July 2026, if on the roads of Lusaka City, take it easy, reminding you to buckle up to observe those traffic rules and regulations. So much is happening on the Copper Belt, Sanga.
0: So much.
1: The trade fair is currently ongoing. That's where everyone is in terms of business personnel and everything. Yeah, so much is happening with on the Copper Belt. Ndola 98.9, Kitwe 105.3.
0: And don't forget to visit our website on www.rcv.co.zm. I grew up on the trade fair. I know all about that. I can tell you more if you want.
1: And you would face, and you would paint your face.
0: Yes. And have the candy. Vare itachan. Ubutonje. Krefia white. Shishibe chisungwap.
1: Nangachinyanja.
0: Brain freeze.
1: brain freeze
0: for many. But what did we call the white stuff we used to? Candy floss, right?
1: Yeah.
0: Yes. Thank you, Jesus.
1: And paint your face.
0: Paint our faces. You know, like if you love Banjoya, you have Njoya on your cheek here. That's what used to go down.
1: Interesting. Our topic of discussion is already up and running on our socials, Facebook. It's Radio Christian Voice. And today, these are topics that Sanga would call being personal.
0: And they are wild. I'm not even going to give my opinion. I'll just let you guys Is it possible to lose your salvation in Christ? Our anchor scripture will come up later on, but the news headlines are up next in a few minutes.
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3: It's 17:30, your headlines. President Hakainde Hichilema says Zambia should consolidate development gains in 2026 polls. Traditional leader calls for peaceful election campaigns, and South Africa and Ghana in diplomatic row over killing of migrant.

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1: Starting off with central Zambia in Kapirimposhi, maximum temperature at 7, sunset at 17.48. Lusaka, maximum temperature at 12, sunset at 17.47. Down on the Copper Belt, the friendly city of Ndola, maximum temperature at 10, sunset at 17.51. Kitwe, maximum temperature at 7, sunset at 17.53. Down south in Livingstone, maximum temperature at 7, sunset at 17.53. Chipata in Eastern Province, maximum temperature at 16, at 6, sunset at 17.34. Sulawesi, maximum temperature 10, sunset at 18.01. The time is 17.32. Stuck in traffic, maybe on a bus right now, in your car, at work, reminding you to take it easy. If you're still working like some people that we've seen at Radio Christian Voice, hey, reminding you to take it easy as well. We've got you covered all the way up to 8 p.m.
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1: Listen, the long weekend is almost here. 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

0: CVO home since 94 ndakumbwa aba kwa Tama voice ya ifyo eko mwaba mudale of the group Exploits, right?
1: Yeah. And do you know what, when that song, I don't know, I'm getting so tongue twisted. When that song was playing, I was reminded of the Exploits, but it's not Exploits, it's Mutale, because I think I hit Trina on that record.
0: Okay.
1: Yeah.
0: Oh, wow. Big group from back in the day.
1: Mm. You spoke of if you had a good voice singing and everything. Aren't you a rapper? Can you give us
0: I used to play hip hop. I'm not a rapper.
1: But can you give us some bars?
0: No, not some that I can think of right now. Give me a minute. I'll probably get Josh's lyrics.
1: I've seen what you've done there. But hey, get in touch with us if you can on 0956-200-4490. Send us a text message as well as our WhatsApp is back up and running. Send us a WhatsApp message. We'll definitely get into that. It is a Thursday's edition of Zambian Beats.
0: That is true.
1: I know, ask yourself, Patrick, are you okay?
0: It's true.
1: It's been a day, really.
0: It's been hectic. I'm just looking at this man right now. Like, how does he manage all this stress and pressure?
1: Which one? Which is that?
0: He's a Power Ranger. Anyway, we have a topic on our Facebook right now. Is it possible to lose your salvation when Jesus saves you? Can you lose your salvation? And we have our anchor scriptures right now. One of them being John 10. Verse 28 to 29, which reads, I give them eternal life, and they shall never perish. No one will snatch them out of my hand. My Father, who has given them to me, is greater than all. No one can snatch them out of my Father's hands. I and the Father are one. So, over the course of time, Christians have been debating, is it possible? Is it not? Because of this other one that I'm going to read now from John 15, verse 5 to 6. Let's read. I need to get a physical Bible. You were right. Verse 5 says, I am the vine, you are the branches. If you remain in me and I in you, you will bear much fruit. Apart from me, you can do nothing. If you do not remain in me, you are like a branch that is thrown away and withers. Such branches are picked up, thrown away, into the fire and burned. So he's saying he's the vine and we are the branches. So in a way, Apa, he's advising us to stay in him, meaning there should be a point when we no longer stay in him. And that's where now the debate comes in. Is it possible to break off the true vine, who is Jesus, as a branch? Because he also warns and says, if you do not stay in me, you wither.
1: And also, you won't bear any fruit.
0: Exactly. So, get hence in touch. Our debate.
1: Get in touch on our Facebook page there, which is Radio Christian Voice. Facebook page is Radio Christian Voice. Like the page and leave your thoughts there. Trying to see quickly what's happening on our Facebook page. You can squeeze in a call. So, on that hotline earlier on, good to know that Monster Victor, indeed, Monster Victor on our Facebook page says, salvation is God's gift through faith in Christ. But scripture also calls believers to remain faithful and continue walking with him. Rather than debating what can be lost, our focus should be on abiding in Christ, growing in obedience and trusting his grace every day. Not just once, but every day.
0: Every day. Every single day. I agree with that. Titus M. Chewe says, yes, it's very possible. He didn't give a reason there. Prophetic word says, good question. To pay any answer about prophetic word, what do you think? Mwanza Victor goes on to say, salvation is God's gift. That's the one that you just read, right?
1: Yes, yes, yes. And what? Then, Nambala Joel Frederick, a regular listener, says, yes, see, it just says, Hebrews. Okay, Hebrews, it says in Hebrews 6, it says, for it is impossible for those who were once enlightened and have tasted of the heavenly gift and were made partakers of the Holy Spirit, Verse 5, and have tasted the good work of God and the powers of the world to come, if they shall fall away, to renew them again unto repentance, seeing they crucified themselves to the Son of God afresh and put him to an open shame. He gave us Hebrews 6 there.
0: I am out of this debate. What do you think?
1: Why are you putting me on the spot today? Okay, for me, you know what's been going on for the last couple of minutes while let's breaking down this topic here.
0: Yes.
1: what's the thin line between backsliding and today's topic?
0: Oh, yeah.
1: That's a story for another day. We'll leave it that way. But that's a very big topic. Could be a pastor, could be a man of God, really. Would like to hear from you. What are your thoughts as well? Interact with us. Coming up at exactly 18 hours. The time is 17:49.
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0: Wrapping up the first hour, Brighter Day, Sampa the Psalmist on Radio Christian Voice, your home since 94. The news is up next at 18 hours. And yeah, we'll be back. We're still discussing the topic, can you lose your salvation? Is it possible? We've already given you our anchor scripture. It's now time to just get into it. Can you lose it? I'm really curious. The news is up next.
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1: President Hichilema says Zambia should consolidate development gains in 2026 pause. Traditional leader calls for peaceful election campaigns, and South Africa and Ghana in diplomatic row over killing of migrant. Good evening. With the main news, I am Margaret Mwanza. President Hakainde Hichilema has urged Zambians to retain the current administration in the 2026 general election, saying the country's recent achievements reflect the aspirations of its citizens. President Hichilema said milestones such as the successful debt restructuring, the introduction of free education, large-scale recruitment into the public service, and improvements in the economy demonstrate that government is delivering on the expectation of the Zambian people. Speaking during a community engagement in Zambezi District of Northwestern Province today, President Hichilema said it would be unfair for Zambians to return to the leadership they voted out, arguing that the country is now on a path of progress. In order to move forward, the 2026 election has to be won, and all Zambians must protect this, said President Hichilema. He called on citizens to safeguard the gains that have been made by supporting the continued implementation of government's development agenda.
2: Your government of the UPND has brought freedom, has brought employment opportunities. And if you are not employed as a nurse, your cousin, your relatives employed, tomorrow

0: administration would promote transparency, accountability and professionalism in the public service.
1: Civil servant to Apapata, continue being diligent, continue being loyal, continue following only lawful instructions. We have attempted to win so yo, Bambia Kura Panga, Ukura Konga, my instructions are illegal. Baka Pokola, Pokuma Sentoyabo, Iriwa Kate Munine from Alonso, Baka Pokola, about to fight. Baka Pokola Baba transferred merely because of performing their duty.
0: Chief Kafwimba of the Namanga people in Isoka District has called on political parties and candidates contesting this year's general elections to shun violence and instead focus on presenting policies that will improve the lives of Zambians. The traditional leader stressed the importance of maintaining a peaceful campaign environment to allow citizens to make informed choices based on the manifestos and promises put forward by aspiring leaders. Chief Kafwimbi made these remarks today when National Reconciliation Party for Unity and Prosperity and NRPUP President Brian Munduwile and his running mate Makhebe Zulu paid a courtesy call on him. He has urged politicians to refrain from inciting violence, noting that the country belongs to all its citizens. There is only one Zambia and it should be protected, said Chief Kafwimbi. He warned that individuals involved in electoral violence would not only face the police but would also be held accountable by traditional leadership after the elections, emphasizing that peace remains the foundation of every society. The chief also encouraged political leaders to uphold Christian values and remember God as they conduct their campaigns. Meanwhile, Mr. Munduwile has commended Chief Kafwimbi for granting him and his delegation the opportunity to engage with the people of Isoka. He said if voted into power in the August general election, his government will prioritize addressing key challenges affecting Zambians, including the high cost of living, poor road infrastructure and teenage pregnancies, among other issues.
2: So in Zambia, we only have one Zambia. We will never have two Zambia. If it was to protect the Charo Cheso, now we have come each day in my elections. Former of our team, about to tell each other. That's number one, because he wants it to affect much. For now, we have a man to share in the Chapavati, Marozo, Adifuida, with a two-year Chirino at Utina.
0: A 23-year-old man, identified as Zakaria Halinga, has been found dead in what police suspect to be a case of suicide in Lusaka's Mandevu area. Police Public Relations Officer Godfrey Chilabi says the incident was reported to Mandevu Police Post on July 1st, 2026, around 07 hours, after a 28-year-old bus conductor discovered the man's lifeless body inside a makeshift structure at Mandevu Junction. Mr. Chilabi said preliminary investigations indicate that the reporter, a bus conductor along the Great North Road in Mandevu, observed people running towards the scene around 05 hours. Upon check-in, he found the body hanging inside the structure and immediately alerted police, said Mr. Chilabi in a statement issued to RCV News in Lusaka today. Mr. Chilabi said officers who processed the scene found the deceased hanging by a string tied around the neck and attached to a plank within the makeshift structure. He said no visible injuries were observed. Mr. Chilabi said the deceased was identified through documents found on the body and relative later confirmed his identity as Zakaria Halinga, 23, of Mandevu. He said the body was deposited at the University Teaching Hospital, UTH Mortuary, where it is awaiting a post-mortem examination to determine the exact cause of death. Mr. Chilabi said investigations are ongoing.
3: The Zambia Police Service in Lusaka has recorded a suspected suicide involving a 23-year-old male identified as Zakaria Halinga of Mandevu compound. The incident was reported on July 1, 2026, around 07 hours at Mandevu Police Post by a 28-year-old male of Mandevu compound who reported discovering a lifeless body hanging inside a makeshift structure at Mandevu Junction.
0: In African news, a diplomatic row has erupted between South Africa and Ghana over claims that a Ghanaian man

0: was killed during anti-migrant protests, which South African officials deny. Ghana's Foreign Affairs Ministry said it had received with profound shock reports that Bashiru Isaac, 40, had been shot dead on Tuesday in Cape Town's Khayelitsha's township. It said it had sent a formal protest note and filed a complaint with the police. South Africa's justice minister responded by expressing concern that Ghanaian authorities continue to communicate false information about South Africa regarding developments on irregular migration. Coming up shortly, Venezuela quake survivor pulled out alive after 8 days. This and more. Stay tuned.
1: Did you know you can share Jesus boldly by simply offering to pray with a non-believer? Ask God to meet their need. It's a powerful act of love. Share Jesus boldly today.
0: And now the rest of the news. A man has been rescued alive after being trapped for 8 days in the rubble of a building that collapsed after twin earthquakes in Venezuela. Emergency workers managed to free Hernan Gil more than 100 hours after they had first located him under 140 tons of rubble. A Chilean firefighter had earlier described the rescue operation as without doubt the most complex and technically difficult which I've had to tackle. Almost 2,300 people are confirmed to have died in the quakes which hit Venezuela on 24th June and tens of thousands are still missing. That's the news today. Here is another look at the headlines. President Hakainde Hichilema has urged Zambians to return the current administration in the 2026 general election, saying the country's recent achievements reflect the aspirations of its citizens. Chief Kafwimbi of the Namwanga people in Isoka District has called on all political parties and candidates contesting this year's general elections to shun violence and instead focus on presenting policies that will improve the lives of Zambians. And a diplomatic row has erupted between South Africa and Ghana, over claims that a Ghanaian man was killed during anti-migrant protests, which South African officials deny. For more news, follow us on our social media platforms. You can find us on Facebook, Instagram, X, and YouTube with the handle RCV News. My name is Margaret Mwanza. Stay tuned.
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4: Shh, Nana, don't be shy. 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Not cool, bro. Not cool. Gogo, please. No need to explain Ukuti back in the day you could take all the heat. We listen, we don't judge. Chomi, pasta, uncle, auntie, mama, papa, everybody, even when. With the side eye already the moment the flavor chats come up, don't worry. 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We listen. We don't judge. Nando's, fire it up.
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2: Sundays at 11 a.m. Being bold is actually beyond pressing shift keys. It's beyond shaving machines. It's beyond reversing a cancerous disease. Being bold is coming to the understanding that the harvest is more than plenty, but those willing to put in the work are few. Turn quickly to the book of Matthew, past 28 chapters and come to verses 19 and realize the mandate is to look at the world and all its nations and say to ourselves, therefore, I'll go too. I'll go and love my neighbor enough to want to see them in heaven. I'll go and be compassionate enough to share the gospel with no fear end. I'll remember that persecution must be for his name's sake, because I'm grafted in. To God, we kids are namesakes. The practicality requires me to step into faith. Convos to point to the true source in the Bible to pronounce the gospel. I share my testimony to shame the past and the accusers thereof. I share the message of his goodness, and it is to church I invite ya. I step into prayer and offering daily support to the brethren, being a good example of righteous standing to all my sisters, and then realize that it's time we disciples went out to disciple others, to disciple the world into getting to know the God of the Bible. So go ye into the world and share his word boldly. The call is to engage culture for his glory.
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12: We've made it right into the second hour of today's edition of Zambian Beats. My name is Patrick Muhau, and of course, I'm not alone. Sanga is still here, but he decided to sit on the other side of this beautiful studio here. Welcoming you to the other side of the show, brother.
13: Yes, indeed. Welcome. I hope you're enjoying the ride. It's been throwback music all the way.
12: And that will continue in the next couple of minutes or so. But hey, live on our Facebook page, live on FM radio, here to remind you that it is still that day that the Lord has made. In the midst of what you've lost, in the midst of what you don't have, God loves you, my friend. Right now, 18:21. Today is 2nd of July, 2026. It is still that day that the Lord has made in your business, in your finances, in everything that concerns you. God still remains God. And this God who remains God, he wants you to love him with all your heart, with all your soul, with all your mind, and with all your strength. Interesting, the person that we're having today. Interesting. Our guest today is so interesting, not Sonsanga.
13: And that's why I'm sitting on the other side.
12: And I saw you coming to say hi to her so confidently. How is ABCD Church? And she was like, you know what?
13: I'm extremely familiar with her. She ministered to me and my wife when we went to the same church.
12: What song did she sing?
13: A lot of
12: Give
13: songs.
12: Us an a cappella version.
13: You just want me to sing. You really want me to sing.
12: Live on our Facebook page, live on FM radio. In the studios, we are so honored to be joined. She's already in the frame. So honored to be joined by someone that has greatly contributed to Zambian gospel music industry.
13: Yes, indeed.
12: She last gave us an album in 26 years ago.
13: Okay.
12: It doesn't end there. Uh-huh. She has given us singles that are equivalent to about 3 albums, if you ask me.
13: Wow.
12: I don't know why she's not giving us an EP, an album, all that being talked about.
13: Maybe because of the attention span of people, artists are now deciding to just put out singles.
12: There's only one way to find out, don't you think?
13: Yes.
12: So what else can we say about our guest? What do you know about her before I start unpacking things?
13: Well, great minister.
12: Mm-hmm.
13: I know her from North Mead Assembly.
12: Mm-hmm.
13: But she told me she moved.
12: Mm-hmm.
13: Due to
12: her, yes,
13: taking her away.
12: But North Mead is still at home. We can bet. You just make few calls. She's at North
13: She's
12: Mead
13: back.
12: Assembly.
13: North Mead is still my home.
12: Yeah. Uh-huh. What else do you know about her?
13: She's a powerhouse when it comes to vocals.
12: Okay.
13: Yes.
12: I want to hear from you. I'll fill up where you're going to end from.

0: And she leads worship so well.
1: Yes.
0: So well. She's one of those people that when everything is not as it's supposed to go on the stage, she'll just come in.
1: And we should learn of that secret.
0: Aside from that, leaders.
1: She's an award winner. I think she walked away with about 2 awards at the second edition of the RSCV Music Awards.
0: Oh, wow.
1: Yes. What else? She can rap! Yes, she can rap. She can rap. Yeah, she didn't see this coming. Yes, she can rap, by the way. Live on our Facebook page, live on FM radio, Mr. Deborah Mambo!
0: Yay! Welcome. God bless you.
1: That introduction. Are your legs shaking or something?
2: So I was listening and I was wondering, who are these guys talking about?
1: But hey, great having you in the studios.
2: Always a joy. Always a joy.
1: When was... I now put myself on the chopping board. When was the last time you were here?
2: It's been a while. What event was that? It's been a while.
1: Finally, you are here. And me and Sanga will be keeping you company. Or rather, we'll be hosting you, all that being talked about. Definitely. But 6 months into the year 2026, so much can be talked about. Mm-hmm. So much, really, including AI. But how has been ministry?
2: It's been great. God has been gracious. We have been privileged to minister on quite a lot of platforms in and out of Lusaka. Mm. So it's something we are grateful to God for.
1: Yes, wonderful. Yeah. Amazing. Now, early on, my brother and friend Sanga said that you're a powerhouse vocal and everything. I'm going to ask this question off script, really. Mm-hmm. Have you ever been on stage and then maybe power goes? Maybe your mic is not working. Have you ever been in that situation?
2: A lot of times.
0: Where you had to do the a cappella.
2: Yes.
1: Yeah, I know. Generally, from someone that has done so much in the last decade, really, for Zeme gospel music, where does the composure comes back for you if you're on stage, if such a thing happens?
2: Uh-huh. Well, I must say it's something that is very unsettling when it happens to you. But I think over the years, with the few years of experience in ministry, I have been able to navigate that in one way or the other. I may feel it, you will not see it.
1: You!
0: And she's being humble by saying the few years.
1: Yes, I saw that as well.
0: She's being humble.
1: Now, so much can be talked about you, but given a chance to do something that you've never done away from, I'm privileged to know, things away from music and everything, away from your love for catering, away from your love for singing and everything. Given a chance to do any other job, what job can it be?
2: Any other job? Well, I think I love to do things that have to do with people. So any other job, I would love to be maybe a lecturer.
0: Oh, wow.
1: Because wow.
2: I love teaching.
1: And that's by the way, she's a perfectionist. You forgot to do a research about it. She's a perfectionist. Like, she loves things to be done like the way it's supposed to be.
0: You know what? I could tell. I could always tell sitting in the pews at church. Wow. There goes a perfectionist.
1: Now, we'll put you on the spot, really. What 5 Zambian songs are you listening to? You asked Minister Deborah Mambo to say, you know what, Patrick, I can be coming from home where I stay. You know where I stay? Coming to Radio Crystal Voice is like an hour drive with this traffic in Lusaka. Mm-hmm. I can listen to these 5 songs. What songs are they?
2: So I'll start with the one that I've been listening to since yesterday. It's the only song.
1: Our songs are now coming up on radio, but they will have to chill for now.
2: So since yesterday, I've been listening to Mulambakilila by Miriam Bauchama.
1: Mm-hmm. Is it because it was her birthday yesterday?
2: So it was her birthday, and apparently I was doing a video with that song, and then I realized how much of a blessing that song is to me. So from that time, I've been listening to it on repeat. So today, when I was driving from home to come to this place, it was on repeat. It was the only song I played. So Mulambakilila is one of the songs I've been listening to. Okay, now the songs have run out.
1: I mean, Sanga called you as a powerhouse, so I really want you to go back with that title.
2: Yeah.
1: She's a worship leader.
2: The other one is Twawa, Pastor Medorin. It's been ministering to me. Twami Pela by Deborah Mambo.
1: of course, but why not? And we'll get to about your own songs very soon.
2: It's one of those songs I haven't sang in a long time, but for some reason it just came back and it's been ministering to me. So, which other song can I remember? that I've been listening to. Oh, there's a song that Kemba released recently.
1: Oh, yes.
2: Yes, yes, yes.
1: That same one. I know even the title has gone. Yes, yes, me, really. Yes,
2: that one also is one of the songs I've been listening to. And which one is the number five? Number five. Oh, Perile's song.
1: Muyenera.
2: Yes, that's my song. It's a beautiful song. I love it.
0: Now, getting back to your music, why haven't you released an album? Speaking to what Patrick was saying, why do we have so many singles?
1: Let me even re-echo. She has given us singles equivalent to three albums.
0: Three albums.
1: It doesn't end there. Brush has got, I think, over 20 songs that are recorded, video and audio. We haven't seen all those this year.
0: They are still packed somewhere.
1: Let's wait for the answer.
2: Wow. Okay, now Patrick is
1: exaggerating. Honestly, Mr. Deborah Mambo.
2: How are you exaggerating?
1: No, do I just start counting?
2: All right, so I have a number of songs.
1: You see, when she says a number, trying to comfort herself. Okay, what number? Just say it for yourself.
2: I have
1: a
2: number.
1: I've got my
2: sister
1: in front of me. I can even count for you. A number, okay,
2: so
1: how many?
2: Let me answer his question, why I have not released them as an album. They all came in at different times.
0: Oh.
2: Yeah, so there was a time when we were in the COVID period. I released three songs. And that time, you know, we couldn't do so much in that period.
0: Okay.
2: But then I just felt the need to be able to release songs that were going to be songs that people were going to listen to, and they will bring comfort and healing and, you know, their faith would be lifted, and those are the three songs I released. And then another year passed after COVID, went in the following year, then again I released how many?
1: Wow. How we can come back, Patrick is exaggerating. Yay. Let's listen to it. That's like, by the way, after COVID, post-COVID rather, it's how many years ago? Help me, not till Patrick is exaggerating.
0: 20, when was COVID last seen?
2: No,
0: I said that it's COVID.
1: 2021, 2022.
2: But we released new songs again. Again, after COVID, we released another set of songs.
0: Yeah.
2: Then again, we
1: you
2: did
1: see,
2: a live
1: then, then, though
2: then
1: going.
2: We did a live recording, and we released some songs from the live recording. And then now we recorded again.
0: The passion just won't leave. It's there.
2: We are yet to release. Yeah, so I feel that they will come. It's just sometimes I think our plans are not God's plans.
0: But in general, do you feel albums are kind of out of fashion, looking at how people's attention span is now?
2: Yeah, generally for me, I think I would never go the CD way. I don't think I really feel like going that route anymore. I wouldn't mind doing an album, but obviously maybe online, on digital platforms.
0: Okay.
2: But I haven't been able to, maybe on this current project, we could be able to upload the album, but obviously we'll still want to release the songs. As
1: did I hear correctly? There's an album, new project coming. Did you hear that?
0: I did.
1: Okay, wait for that project to be ready.
2: But the only challenge that comes in sometimes is that I feel like sometimes there's a song for every season.
0: Yes.
2: And so you find that sometimes when you release everything at once, there may be songs that will just be there and as part of the project, but not
0: really,
2: you know,
0: catch
2: getting the
0: on.
2: Attention, not getting the attention they need to get.
0: Oh yeah,
2: because they were released at the wrong time.
0: So all these songs you released in different seasons, can we find them on Spotify and all these streaming platforms currently?
2: Yes. Okay, of course. I had a bit of a challenge with the other set of songs because the digital distributor that we had uploaded them on, I don't know what happened. It just disappeared. I need to re-upload them on the other one that I'm using currently. And so yes, you should be able to find them soon again. But others are there, but a few others may be missing here and there because we had uploaded them using a different distributor who somehow disappeared.
0: So we've gone from the album Deborah Mambo to the seasonal release of songs.
2: Yes.
0: Deborah Mambo, what is God telling you in this season to actually sing about?
2: So in this season, there are songs that I feel must be released from the songs that we recorded. And by the grace of God, we should be able to release some very soon.
0: Okay.
2: Yeah.
0: Is there any theme, encouragement, what messages? Or just one, Chabe?
1: No, we respect it. We wait for it to come and everything.
2: The funny thing is that most of my songs are songs that I've been singing, I have sung, and people are already familiar with some of them.
0: Okay.
2: So if I mention, the pressure will be too much.
1: I'm thinking of one.
2: Which one?
1: Yeah, you want me to say it?
2: Yes. I'm daring you. I want to see if we're in sync.
1: You ministered that at the pre-show last year.
2: Okay, let's end this.
1: Yes.
0: She really protects her music.
1: Sanga, talk to me nicely.
2: Let's end there.
1: Okay, I'll we'll leave it there. That way. And can I tell you something? I'm not the only one who's going to be happy when that song officially drops. Yeah. Is it yesterday or the other day? We were watching it. We're like, why isn't she giving us a studio version and everything? But hey,
0: Song Naim Vedamweka, and that was it.
1: I'll send you the link.
2: It was like a live recording. So people attended the event. They listened to the song. We also did at the pre-awards.
1: Yes.
2: Yeah. So it's there.
1: Okay.
2: And some people have had the privilege of listening to it already.
1: Oh.
2: And the pressure has been, when is this song coming? When is this song coming? And so we believe that is the song of the season.
1: Ah, amazing. Yeah. Live on our Facebook page, Live on FM Radio, someone that has greatly contributed to the industry. All that being talked about in the next couple of minutes or so. 1833. And speaking of her, she has clarified that she doesn't have... Wow, she's trying to lie that she doesn't have singles that are equivalent to three albums. But after saying all that, after all the singles that she's given us, the album that she gave us back in 2020, after working with Pastor Leo, working with Pastor Medoinvesa, Pastor Gift, how well does she remember her songs? Yes. How well do you remember your own songs?
2: I do.
1: I love how they are. Do you hear that?
0: It's too many songs. But let's hear it.
2: I do.
1: We're going to play a game. I can't even hide this. I've got your songs here. But how well do you remember lyrics to some of these songs that you've done?
2: Let's try.
1: Okay. I would try by all means to go to pain or something, then talk about something else. Ready?
2: Mm-hmm.
1: Obviously, that will play in your speakers.

0: Give us a freestyle of a part in that song there. Yeah. My Bosa, please, please. We know that you can worship, you can lead worship, praise and everything, but
1: yeah,
0: another hidden talent is that you can rap.
2: And it's Banjoya who brought that out of her.
0: Have you listened to a part in this song?
2: No, not yet.
0: Yeah. She remembers it correctly.
1: Yeah.
0: Wow. Hey.

0: She's my guest live on our Facebook page. I said from her being here this weekend, she's ministering here.
1: Your set time is now. Join Minister Temwani and UCZ St. Bartholomew Mandevo for Abide 2, a powerful worship experience inspired by Psalm 102 verse 13, featuring guest artists, Holdings, Machine, Pastor Mederin Ressa, Deborah Mambo, and Ruben Katino. 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
0: The time is 18:41. Something exciting is happening this weekend. And in the studios, we are so privileged, me and Sanga, to be joined by someone that will be supporting this event here. First things first, you are ministering at the second edition of the Abide, of course, being organized by Minister Temwani. She was supposed to be here, but I'm sure she's running up and down for the event. How did you feel when you were reached out that asking you to minister at the Abide?
2: I felt very honored. It's always an honor to be invited to minister for, doesn't matter what kind of event, how big, how small. For me, every opportunity to minister before God and His people is a privilege. It's an honor. So when I got this invitation, I was so humbled. Mm. Yeah, and at the same time, I'm so happy that I'll be there to support a person who's not just a fellow artist, mm-hmm. who has become a sister. So it's an honor.
3: And when is this event?
2: So this event is taking place this coming Sunday on the, it's the 5th, eh? Sunday is the 5th of July, 2026, okay. From 15 hours going all the way to evening. So, yeah, and it's a free event.
3: Oh, wow. So we can come.
2: Everyone is invited. You can come as many as you want to come.
3: Okay. Where's the venue?
2: It's at St. Bartholomew, UCZ Mandevo.
3: Oh, just here?
2: Yeah.
3: Oh, that's nice.
0: Who's back to Mandevo?
3: Nizibako. I've been going there for years. Patrick.
0: Now, Minister Deborah Mambo, aside from you, who else will be supporting Minister Temwani?
2: So we'll have Pastor Mederin Ressa. We will have Koli Koli the Machine. We'll also have Ruben Katio.
0: Amazing stuff, really. And I'm going to ask this question. Last year, was it last year or the other year? I stand to be corrected. When we had the first event, it was just one of those busy days. I think in the afternoons we were together at NASDAQ for an event.
2: Yes.
0: Then around 18, we met at Worship Powerhouse.
2: Yeah.
0: Really, why having Abide too?
2: Okay, so for these particular events that we host as ministers, usually it's an assignment that God has given you, a burden to be able to minister in a certain way to the people of God. And so she felt we needed to do another edition of the event, which obviously has a different theme this time. This time the theme is your set time is now.
0: Mm.
2: And all that is very prophetic because the Lord spoke to her that He wants to do certain things in people's lives. And so through her ministry, we needed to have another gathering where the Lord will be able to manifest Himself in people's lives, and people's lives will

0: Never be the same again. Yes. That was the inspiration.
1: Well, could this be a deliverance ministry about to happen? Because your set time is now, to me, sounds like answered prayer for a lot of people.
0: Yes, most definitely. Because many of us come with different needs when we come before the Lord. And so it is a set time for people who are looking for jobs. The Lord will answer. For those who are asking for money, the Lord will answer. For those who are praying for the fruit of the womb, that is your set time. So whatever it is you are desiring God for, it is your set time. For as long as you are making it to, you know, you've made up your mind to gather with us on Sunday, I can assure you that your set time is now.
1: Oh, wow. Can't wait. We definitely can't wait.
2: And as we come to the end of this interview, really, what could be word of advice for someone that believed for their set time to be in the first quarter of the year, believe their set time in the second quarter, believe their set time in this third quarter of the year, really, in that they believe for that set time of the fruit of the womb, last 6 months, that set time to build, to get married, get into university, maybe scholarship, maybe just get a breakthrough in the healing, maybe financial breakthrough, really. Today, it's the 2nd of July. They haven't seen all that coming to pass. And they're telling themselves, you know what, Patrick, Mr. Deborah Mambo, Sanga, I've been faithful in my walk with God. I've been walking in righteousness. I've been putting God in first place. Mm-hmm. I haven't seen all these things coming to pass. I've been a worshiper. I've worshipped my God. I've worshipped my life for God, really. Mm-hmm. And they're asking themselves, is it even worth it to go for this event here, really? Like, they're about to give up. What's your word of advice to such a one?
0: So my advice would be that I don't know what it is you are believing God for, but what I know for sure is that God always has a set time for you, and it may not have come yet, but it is definitely coming. And so my encouragement to you is to continue waiting on the Lord, and waiting on the Lord means you do what you need to do to ensure that you receive that answer. So if it means you coming for this gathering to continue asking the Lord and say, God, I'm still waiting for that thing I've asked for. I think for me, that would be my encouragement. Just come. Come. You just never know when God wants to do that thing. Because it's, the way God plans things is not the way we plan. Sometimes we plan our lives. You know, when you tell someone, at this age, I'll get married, then I'll go to school, then I'll do this, then I'll get a job. But then his plans are not.

0: 0548-4918. But if you really want, you're desperate to get this answer and you don't get response from this number, please get in touch with me, even on my messenger. I'm very good at responding. So don't worry, just send me a message and tell me what you are looking for. I'll be able to assist you in one way or the other.
1: Ah, amazing. Really, that's really great. Really do appreciate. Thank you for coming through and all the very best on Sunday. Thank all roads so are leading to
2: at which UCZ St. Bartholomew Mandevu.
1: Mandevu. Wanted to hear Mandevu. So we're coming, Sanga.
2: And I'm loving these posters. They look so nicely designed.
0: Oh, yeah.
1: Amazing. Mr. Deborah Mambo, we celebrate you. And thank you for coming through and just keeping us company in this hour.
0: Thank you so much for having me and for the joyful time we've had in these few minutes to laugh and just enjoy the presence of God.
2: You are welcome.
1: Still Patrick and Sanga all the way up to 8 p.m. We are crossing over into the third hour of the program. In this hour, we are so honored to be joined by the award winner. She walked out with two awards of the second edition of the RSAVV's covers. Can we briefly talk about that? Because I know is our job protected if you talk about the awards right now?
2: Yes. The upcoming ones.
1: Okay. Briefly. No. Allow me. Briefly.
2: Okay. Go ahead.
1: So, preparations are underway. We've seen on the page, on the Facebook page, there are teasers going on there. People are tagging. By the way, you've been tagged a lot on social media about nominations and everything. That's how far we can go for now.
2: That's how far.
1: But how did you feel winning an award last year? And I remember I watched the awards when we were leaving December. And when it was announced that, female, is it female of the year?
0: Yeah, female.
1: Deborah Mambo, you couldn't believe it. You're like, is it me? She was not asking the husband, is it me? Pastor Gift came to chow.
2: That's that humility. That's that humility.
1: She didn't believe it. Not that she planned it, but she didn't even believe it. How did that make you feel?
2: Yes.
0: To be honest, like you said, I didn't believe it at all. And you know, just a few minutes before the announcement came, I went to tell Christine and Chidesha, but I'm like, you guys stop being humble. Just get up. I know it's yours.
1: Really?
0: I thought the two of you prepare. One of you is getting up to go and get that award. And then my name was announced. So it was really unexpected. I was so humbled. For me, it was just a reminder that God sees what I do. Because sometimes, and not just God, you people see what we do. The people that were voting, the people that were doing whatever it is that had to do with giving me that award. I just felt appreciated. I felt loved. I felt recognized. I felt seen. So it was very encouraging for me.
2: And do you know what that disbelief is a sign of, Patrick? Not believing it's you.
1: Mm-hmm.
2: People like this usually are happier even when somebody else wins and it's not them.
1: You can
2: always tell.
1: The thing is, Mr. Deborah Mambo, we can never stop chatting, but we have to sign out.
2: Exactly.
1: How many people are we celebrating? God richly bless you.
0: Thank you.
1: Coming up top of the hour, and we need to sign out, Sanga, right?
2: We need to.
1: Yes. So in the third of the program, still some forgotten hits, still some mellow side, mellow music from my yesteryears and everything. I know I said that we never stop talking when Mr. Deborah Mambo is here.
2: We never.
1: How about we just do one last thing? I don't know why she's scared, but she knows where it's going. Just allow me, Sanga.
2: Please go ahead.
1: The camera is on her. A freestyle of you rapping. Yes. A freestyle of you rapping.
0: But I don't rap.
1: No, there's only one way to find out, Sanga. Agree with me.
2: I agree.
0: I don't rap. I don't even know where to start.
1: No, anywhere. We can start clapping for her. We can start clapping for you.
0: Yeah,
1: I'm
0: sure.
1: Uh-huh. The camera is on you.
0: I don't.
1: You see? There's a beat coming there. Any part of
0: from
1: freestyle.
2: Which song?
1: Any. Bro, I know what I'm talking about. Okay. I know. You can do all things, my busa.
0: Yes,
1: you're from preaching.
2: He's even quoting scripture.
0: Rapping.
1: Yes, any part.
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0: Have you ever noticed how everything in nature runs like clockwork? The seasons, the tides, even how our own bodies heal.
1: Yeah, it's like the whole universe is ticking in sync, like some kind of giant clock.
0: Exactly. I believe that kind of order points to a creator, God. Nothing that precise is random.
1: Makes you wonder, if there's a clock, maybe there's a clockmaker.
0: And if there's a design to all this, maybe there's a reason behind your existence too.
2: Every moment is a chance to point to something greater. Start the conversation. You might just lead someone to discovering God's purpose for their life. 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
6: Being bold is actually beyond pressing shift keys. It's beyond shaving machines. It's beyond reversing a cancerous disease. Being bold is coming to the understanding that the harvest is more than plenty, but those willing to put in the work are few. Turn quickly to the book of Matthew, past 28 chapters and come to verses 19 and realize the mandate is to look at the world and all its nations and say to ourselves, therefore, I'll go too. I'll go and and love my neighbor enough to want to see them in heaven. I'll go and be compassionate enough to share the gospel with no fear end. I'll remember that persecution must be for his name's sake, because I'm grafted in. To God, we kids are namesakes. The practicality requires me to step into faith. Convos to point to the true source in the Bible to pronounce the gospel. I share my testimony to shame the past and the accusers thereof. I share the message of his goodness, and it is to church I invite you. I step into prayer and offering daily support to the brethren, being a good example of righteous standing to all my sisters, and then realize that it's time we disciples went out to disciple others, to disciple the world into getting to know the God of the Bible. So go ye into the world and share his word boldly. The call is to engage culture for his glory.
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0: know how to pronounce this. Ndangidi Lenge.
1: You got it right.
0: Oh, thank God. Here's Ronnie Ngosa, featuring a very unlikely artist to work with him, I feel, because these are like the OGs. Mm. And then we have Bena Pompi coming up later. So to have them do a song together, for me, I'm surprised. What did you think of that song?
1: I love the vibe. Of course, like you said, it's a bit different. But what I've come to pick up from Pompi is that when Pompi is on a record, he puts in everything.
0: Yes, regardless of whether...
1: Yeah, he puts in everything. That's what he did really on that song there. 1914, 2nd of July, 2026. My name is Patrick Muhau.
0: And I'm Sanga Tembo.
1: Still to come, we've got that devotion being delivered by Sanga. That's coming up a little later. You could be driving, you could be at work, you could be in your shop, you could be at home right now. Big looking out to you. Get in touch with us if you can on 0956-20-0490. Send us a text as well as a WhatsApp on that particular number there.
0: All right, 0956, as well as getting at us on the Facebook page, RCV, if you still want to, like, contribute to the topic that's on there. Swilila is coming up as we wait for the devotion that I will deliver at 1940. This man here will make me a pastor very soon, very soon. I was just an ordinary believer before, but I'm having to deliver the word. Thank you.
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4: Anybody see my wallet? Anybody? Car keys? Oh, man. Car keys? Oh, man. All right. We're going to do the song.

against the fruits of the Spirit, there is no law. One thing that getting drunk in the Holy Spirit will not do is get you road accident. That will never happen. Never happen. Ebo Chungu Musuka there with Drinks on Me off the album Love Unleashed on RCV, your home since 94. It's 18:30. Let's have our devotion right quick. We got more music coming up right after this. And our devotion today comes from the book of Psalm 126. And this is the joyful return to Zion. Let's see what we have today. When the Lord brought back the captivity of Zion, we were like those who dream. Verse 2. Then our mouth was filled with laughter, and our tongue with singing. Then they said among the nations, the Lord has done great things for them. The Lord has done great things for us, whereof we are glad. Bring back our captivity, O Lord, as the streams in the south. Verse 5, which I'm now really focusing on, those who sow in tears shall reap in joy. He who continually goes forth weeping, bearing seed for sowing, shall doubtless come again with rejoicing. Amen. I love that. I love that so much, because they are saying this right after they come back from the Babylonian exile. These are Israelites. We're talking about real captivity, real slavery. My words to you is this. You might be going through mental captivity, spiritual captivity. You feel like your own mind is against you right now. You could be depressed. You might not even know why you're crying half the time. You can't put a finger on it. The book of Psalm encourages us in verse 5, saying, those who sow in tears shall reap in joy. If you sow in tears, you'll reap in joy. That's a farming reference. It doesn't matter how long it takes. Farmer thing and now planting of a seed in the ground, the harvest will surely come. And this is what the Lord is referring to here. He's telling you, regardless of how long you cry, there will be a harvest of joy. Just like the Israelites coming back from the captivity of Babylon, you will also see the light of day. It may feel like, and this is particularly for someone who feels really low right now, really depressed,

0: It could be something internal or something external, something that you didn't even plan for. Trust me, it won't be like that forever. That's just seasons of life. As long as the book of Psalm has promised that those who sow in tears shall reap in joy, you need to hold on to that word right now in verse 5. Go find the chapter, Psalm 126, and keep reading verse 5. Those who sow in tears shall eventually reap in joy. And the word of God is life. The word of God is law. So as soon as you say it, it's living. You've already put it out in the atmosphere, and backed by the creator of the universe, you will feel a change. You will testify. God loves you. That's our devotion for today. Up next, here's Make a Way from the Yellow Dove with G.
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0: Black edition of Zed Beats is coming to an end now with me, Sanga Tembo, and
1: my name is Patrick Muhau. It's been great. Coming up at the top of the hour, the news, and then later, Praise will be here on today's edition of Nightlight. How has been the show on your end?
0: It's been good.
1: I love the confidence there.
0: I won't even lie, it's been good.
1: Yeah, I love the confidence there. I enjoyed the devotion, and thank you very much for that timely reminder.
0: That's great. We will be with you again tomorrow. I will be with you again tomorrow. Mr. Muhau here is joining the breakfast show.
1: Yes, tomorrow. I'm in for the amazing Ludo Fresh alone on the breakfast show tomorrow between 06 and 8:45. That simply means Patrick has to sleep because I'm awake, 4 a.m. I didn't even set my alarm.
0: So. He really does look tired.
1: It's just been a long day, really. But hey, let's be together on the breakfast show tomorrow in for the amazing Lord of Fresh.
0: That is right. Leaving you with the sounds of Matthew Ngosa, Ukulolela.
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1: We are throwing it back, back. Way back, way back. 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

0: This is Radio Crescent Voice News, your global link. With the news in brief, I'm Peter Bota. The Lusaka City Council LCC has advised residents to stop planting umbrella trees, also known as Melia Azedraj, along roads, pavements, driveways, and other road infrastructure within the city. LCC Public Relations Manager Chola Mwamba says the umbrella trees have aggressive and shallow root systems that spread extensively as the tree matures, resulting in them cracking and lifting pavements and road surfaces. Mazabuka Municipal Council in Southern Province has secured land for the construction of a solar power plant under the Presidential Constituency Energy Initiative. Mazabuka Municipal Council Town Clerk Judith Mambo has confirmed that a 3-hectare piece of land has been secured on which a 4 solar power plant will be constructed under Mazabuka Central and Magoye constituencies. In Africa news, days after Sudan declared a cholera outbreak in its West Kordofan state, the World Health Organization said on Wednesday that at least 120 people have died from the infection. It added that another 1,102 suspected cases have been reported since May in isolated war zones across the country. And Russian forces have launched a major drone and missile attack on the Ukrainian capital Kyiv overnight, killing 13 people, officials say. Several neighborhoods were evacuated as strikes rocked buildings throughout the city, hours after Ukrainian President Volodymyr Zelensky warned Russia was preparing for a massive attack. For more news, follow us on our social media platforms. You can find us on Facebook, Instagram, X, and YouTube with the handle RCV News. I'm Peter Bota. Stay tuned.
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2: Boy, are we going to vote on 13th August?
3: No ways. Have you seen the queues? I've not time to wait around from line, my guy.
2: Oh, you've got time to scroll TikTok for 3 hours, but no time to vote?
3: That's savage. Piafka no ko.
2: Kafilati, I'm serious. 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
3: Nazarenda. Okay, okay. I hear you are boss, va Mary.
2: So, ukamba boa?

0: to see them in heaven. I'll go and be compassionate enough to share the gospel with no fear end. I'll remember that persecution must be for his name's sake, because I'm grafted in. To God, we kids are namesakes. The practicality requires me to step into faith. Convos to point to the true source in the Bible to pronounce the gospel. I share my testimony to shame the past and the accusers thereof. I share the message of his goodness, and it is to church I invite you. I step into prayer and offering daily support to the brethren, being a good example of righteous standing to all my sisters, and then realize that it's time we disciples went out to disciple others, to disciple the world into getting to know the God of the Bible. So go ye into the world and share his word boldly. The call is to engage culture for his glory.
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6: 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I'm your servant in Christ, Evangelist Benson Chisenga, director of Great Gospel Crusaders Ministries, an evangelistic organization whose vision is to preach the gospel of our Lord Jesus Christ through crusade evangelism, schools and campus outreach, children's ministry, all outreach, as well as social work and social action. I'm also honored to serve as overseer or bishop of Glorious Gospel Bible Church, whose headquarters is premised in Lusaka, Emmasdale area. Today, I'll continue with part three of a series of teachings we've entitled, When God Speaks in the Silence of Sleep. We are focusing our lessons on encounters that men had with God during their sleep, and so draw lessons from that fountain of life that the Lord has inspired us with in the scriptures. So when God speaks in the silence of sleep, our main text is from Job 33, 14 to 16, our ultimate mother text. Job 33, verse 14 to 16. Verse 14 in the New King James Version, the Bible says, "For God may speak in one way or in another, yet man does not perceive it, in a dream, in a vision of the night, when sleep, that is, when deep sleep fall upon men, while slumbering on their beds. Then he opens the ears of men and seals their instruction." Let us pray. Our Father, we thank you for your word today, that as we get into the depth of the scripture, your revelation, I pray, by your revelation, bring edification. Give us instruction in your righteousness. Bring, I pray, illumination, and lead people into your divine exhortation. Minister liberty to the captives and the bound. Heal the brokenhearted, I pray. Touch the lives of the people at the point of their needs today by your mighty power, even the power of your unfailing word. Thank you that the sick will be healed, the afflicted will be set free, the lost will be laid to grace that saves. And I thank you that the weak will say, "I am strong." Hallelujah. So shall it be. Amen and amen.

God richly bless you. And so today we continue with part three of this series, When God Speaks in the Silence of Sleep. So we focus so far on Abraham, Adam, learned from Adam. Then we got to, you know, Abraham last week. And today we're going to learn and focus on Jacob. Adam's sleep represents the sleep of formation. Abraham's sleep represents the sleep of the covenant. Jacob represents the sleep of connection. The sleep of connection. In Genesis chapter 28, we will read from verse 10 to 17. Genesis 28, verse 10 to 17. The Bible reads the following from the New King James Version of the Bible. Genesis chapter 28, verse 10, I'll read up to 17. Now Jacob went out from Beersheba and went toward Haran. So he came to a certain place and stayed there all night because the sun had set. And he took one of the stones of that place and put it at his head. And he lay down in that place to sleep. Then he dreamt, and behold, a ladder was set up on the earth, and its top reached to heaven. And there the angels of God were ascending and descending on it. And behold, the Lord stood above it and said, I am the Lord God of Abraham, your father, and the God of Isaac. The land on which you lie, I'll give to you and your descendants. Also, your descendants shall be as the dust of the earth. You shall spread abroad to the west and to the east, to the north and the south. And in you and in your seed, all the families of the earth shall be blessed. That's a messianic prophecy. Verse 15, behold, I'm with you and will keep you wherever you go and will bring you back to his land. For I will not leave you until I have done what I have spoken to you. Then Jacob awoke from his sleep and said, surely the Lord is in this place, and I did not know it. And he was afraid and said, how awesome is this place? This is none other than the house of God, he exclaims, and this is the gate of heaven. Today we focus our series, When God Speaks in the Silence of Sleep, on Jacob. And Jacob represents the sleep of connection. At this moment, Jacob was running from danger. He was escaping from uncertainty. And in the middle of loneliness, God revealed that heaven was connected to earth. I pray that in the middle of your loneliness and in the face of danger and uncertainty, may God reveal himself very clearly and powerfully unto you in Jesus' name. So shall it be. Without wasting time, I want us to get into the lessons we can draw from Jacob's encounter with God in his sleep. There are five lessons we'll be picking from Jacob's encounter with God in his sleep. The first is about connection. The second is about communication. The third is about calling. The fourth is about covering. And the last one is about change. The first lesson we draw from Jacob's experience with God is about connection. I want you to know that in your life, whatever could be happening and whatever you could be facing, it could be danger, it could be uncertainty, you could be going through seasons of loneliness, and you could feel alone here on earth. The truth of the matter is that there's a connection for you in the face of all that. Heaven is aware of your situation. You are lying sick in the hospital and you feel alone and dying. Heaven is aware of your situation. Your husband or wife
that once declared, "I love you," has abandoned you. Heaven is aware of your situation. Your own children treat you like a stranger. And your own children are accusing you of witchcraft. The children you bore, the children you conceived and carried in your own womb have abandoned you, and they are disdaining you, and they are calling you a witch or a wizard. Heaven is aware of your situation. You've been unfairly dismissed from work. You've lost and failed in business. You failed in school and in your exams. Heaven is aware of your situation. In Genesis 28, verse 12, the Bible says something about connection. "And he dreamt, and behold, a ladder set up on the earth, and the top of it reached to heaven." This ladder represented divine connection. I pray that in your season of failure and loneliness, may the Lord grant you divine connection in the name of Jesus. You are alone, though surrounded by people, because you are surrounded by people who are not very useful to your cause and your destiny. People who do not care about your situation, or they don't sense it at all, or they don't understand you fully. The truth of the matter is that in that season of your abandonment, in that season of your embarrassment, in that season of your unfulfilledness, there is a divine connection for you. There is a divine connection that God has set up for you. I pray that as you sojourn your life in all danger, in the face of uncertainty, anxieties, struggles, sickness, suffering, may the Lord grant you divine connection. I want you to know this and never forget. Your earthly struggles are known in heaven. You may be feeling alone and abandoned. You may be feeling worthless and defeated. But your earthly struggles are known in heaven. And because heaven is aware of your situation, you can confidently declare, "Whatever I bind on earth will be bound in heaven, and whatever I loose on earth will be loosed in heaven, and so shall it be in Jesus' name." The second lesson is on communication. Communication. You see, I want you to learn from Jacob's experience with God in his sleep that God speaks in very unexpected places. Jacob encountered God in a wilderness, a place of loneliness, a place of struggling and striving, a place of abandonment and loneliness, a place of isolation

Speak in valleys. God can speak in lonely seasons. Remember in John chapter 10 verse 27, the Bible declares, "My sheep hear my voice." May you hear the voice of the Lord coming your way in your wilderness experience. May the Lord speak. Down the valleys, may the Lord speak. In your loneliness, may the Lord speak. In your joblessness, may the Lord speak. In your feelings of worthlessness, may the Lord speak. So we learn about communication. But thirdly, we also learn about calling. Calling. Destiny is revealed. Destiny is revealed. You may be in your wilderness experience or your seasons of loneliness, but God can still reveal his destiny for your life. And so in all your feelings of insecurity, in all your feelings of depression and distress, may the Lord reveal himself to you in the name of Jesus. And as the Lord reveals himself to you, may God reveal your destiny. So God reminded Jacob of his future. In Jeremiah 29 verse 11, Jeremiah 29 verse 11, it says, "For I know the thoughts that I think toward you." He knows the plans he has for you. And God can reveal destiny in the face of darkness or despair. The fourth lesson we draw from Jacob's encounter with God in his sleep is about covering. Covering. The truth of the matter that is indisputable is that God promises his presence. Genesis 28, 15, once again, the Bible declares, "I am with you and I will keep you." Powerful. In Matthew 28 verse 20, the Lord Jesus said this to his disciples, "I am with you always. Behold, I am with you always." This is what you need to remember from all this experience about covering. God's presence is the believer's greatest security. His presence is your covering. His power is your covering. During the moment of loneliness, he's your covering. Oh, let him be your covering. During your difficulties, let him be your covering. During your striving and your struggles, let God be your covering. Because his presence, his covering is your greatest security and source of protection. May God be your covering as you journey towards your destiny in the name of Jesus. May God effect it. May God effect it. May God effect it in the name of Jesus. The last lesson we learn from Jacob's experience with God in his sleep is about change. Encounter leads to transformation. I'll say that again. Divine encounter leads to transformation. In Genesis 28, verse 16, the Bible declares, "Surely the Lord is in this place." So after the encounter, Jacob's perspective changed. 2 Corinthians 5, verse 17 declares, "If any man be in Christ, he is a new creation." You see, when you encounter God, that encounter must lead to transformation. It must lead to the change of your values and belief systems. It must lead to the change of your persuasions and perspectives to life.

0: It must lead to the transformation of what your interests and your preferences are. Christ will become your priority. His will define your priorities and preferences. His purpose will transform and redefine your purpose and passion for living. There must be an encounter to see transformation in our lives. So every genuine encounter with God produces transformation, a change of mind, a change of heart, a change in priorities, in passion, in precepts, in pursuits. You will seek God and His kingdom first, and it will impact the way you live your life daily, daily at home and abroad, daily in private and in public. There will be change and transformation. There will be conversion from sin to righteousness in Christ. I pray this would be your experience. May there be an encounter, a divine encounter in your life that will bring genuine change and transformation. I pray in the name of Jesus, may the power of sin be overcome in your life. And may you triumph over that power of sin. In Jesus' name, may you rise above every darkness, every form of corruption, moral corruption and pervasion. In the name of Jesus, through this word of God, may you encounter Christ. May you encounter the gospel of our Lord Jesus. And may you turn from darkness to light in Jesus' mighty name. If you believe it, your amen will be the loudest. Praise the Lord. God bless you. Till we meet again on this very powerful platform. Shalom, shalom.
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0: Welcome to We Are, a Living Waters Church production by Bishop Dr. B.M. Malinga. 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
1: So I want to show you today how you avoid calamities. How can break power of feuds and contention and division that has been run in family circles and family lines. The word avert is to prevent. And may I submit to that normally, women are the ones who have the capacity to prevent calamity. Because women are oriented towards emotions, family. I remember one man told me, I was talking to him, one of our leaders here, and he had the phone. Within 2 minutes, he's cut line. I said, I'm talking to him. I was talking to my wife. He says, but me, I talk a second beating. He just, what do you want? Bread? Okay. But nothing like, my dear, could just a second beating. Let's stick to facts. So even in this case, it was a woman who averted calamity. Because this was

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2: Contention. She said, this is the mother in Israel. Whatever problem happens anywhere in the country, they just go to Abel. When you go to the city, everything is okay. So there is an aspect of contention. Now, as men, normally we put things on, it's not serious. But you need to realize, as a lady, you see, this is not talking. There's some fear, there's some discouragement. So you need to analyze the tension. Do not pretend that it's there. Don't leave a situation of denial. Hi, people. Come on. Hello. The Bible says, faithful are the wounds of a friend. Hallelujah. People can tell you, my dear, your child, what man, remember? So you need to realize reality, contention. David, he told up, get a tap, he's a tracker. And he went everywhere until he came to this town called Abel. Next, intensity of calamity. She said, why do
3: wanna tap into that treasure and spread it?
2: Confrontation. That's the second intensity of cult. There's contention, and then there's contention. Look at 15. The city was fine. Everything's okay. 2 Samuel 20:15. All the troops with Job came and besieged Sheba, Abel Beka. They found where he was. As the Bible says, they besieged him. They built a siege ramp to the city and stood against the outer fortifications where they were battering the wall to bring it down. They were looking one

Bible says in James chapter 3, verse 16, that where there is envy, strife, you know, there is confusion and every void. Strife, something, and bitterness and unforgiveness, something too expensive for it to entertain. This city was the mother. It had a history. It was a city where there was a betrayal. If you need anything, go there, it will be said. All of a sudden, because of one scoundrel, the army comes in and they now begin to destroy. So first is contention. Next, confrontation. Are we together? That's the intensity of a big calamity, beloved. Is, you know, the Bible says that this woman asked him, hallelujah. She said, you will find answer at Abel. Look at verse 10. Everybody began to see that the city was surrounded by soldiers, and they began to build an embankment to destroy the walls. That means wherever he runs, they keep on. They end up, you're going to end up messing the city. Everybody saw it. Look at your neighbor and say, what are you going to do about it? I say, hello? Look at 16. A wise woman called from the city. Hallelujah. May God call to be a wise woman. May you be the one who rise up and address the situation. Because everything happening is from external forces. This city never did anything. This city was a source of stability. Everything, fish,

Look at what's going on. A wise man called from the city. Listen, listen. Tell Job, come here so I can speak to him and say consultation. Blows will not lead to anything. In fact, there's a chance, proverb that says, one to throw the first blow has run out of years. She now did not want to talk about it. And even for she said, oh, the commander. Hallelujah. Raise your hand and say, God, give me access to people who matter. Amen. So this woman called from the city. May God hear a cry from your situation. Listen, listen. Tell Job to come here so I can speak. Went toward and asked, Job, I am. He answered. She said, listen to what your servant has to say. I'm listening, and that when we pick up, we took it to say, she continued to tell him, there must be called out on. That is how you avert calamity. It's a thing that's spoken, you can't reverse them. Hello? The Bible says a soft answer will break a bone. So what's needed here to see the broader, she spoke to the wrestler. She said, call Joab, commander. Show it from the city. Are you Joab? Then she began to do. Hallelujah. Mm-hmm. Have consultation, beloved. Hey, tell your neighbor, that should be a partner. Mm-hmm. She said, this city is a mother in Israel. Hallelujah. The final intensity of a vertical calamity is concession. You reach a place of agreement, win-win. Concession. Look at it. When she told Job, this is a place we sort out problems. This is a matter. Why do you want to wrap the Lord's inheritance? Look at what he says, verse 20. Far be it from me, Job replied. Far be it from me to swallow or destroy. That is not the case, verse 21. He's putting things in perspective. A man named Sheba, son of Bichri, a new country of Ephraim, has lifted his hand at the king against David. You know, you're reaching concern. You are seeing everything the way it is. You're not the thing of he says, and he has. Hand off this one man and withdraw from the sea. See the concession. Look at this woman. The woman said to Joab, this head will be through you from the wall. Hallelujah. Yeah. You want to take this whole place, just the one job. She said, we'll throw it over. Amen. May you be a strong woman. Yeah. You know, just crying isn't enough. Crying sounds good in English. Kubachi chidalila. There was a couple, they went to get married. We went into counseling and everything. So now, when they wanted to go, we sent a church representative just to confirm what we had been told. So they went. But when they arrived, they asked the animals to be, how are you all at the bereavement? We can't talk. Three old times, wasted fuel. And so I told the guy, I said, brother, I don't think your intended family are interested. So we are pulling out. So when he went to talk to the lady, she started to cry. Now, I know you watch a lot of TV, Telemundo. Our Western brothers are very different from Africans. Sometimes an African man, when you cry, then he will increase volume and intensity of hostility.

who has invaded our city. Done. 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She's all right. We're going to throw it. Bob said, no, my mission is to deal with the man who has raised his hand against the. Where he goes, my assignment is to get and stop the insurrection. Hallelujah. Look to neighbor and tell them it's called nipping it in bud. Yes, before it grows, deal with it. I am not saying buy a panga.

and literally go after people's head. Deal the real issue, not offshore. Some people, they are still moving around with something that they was cut a long time ago. The enemy is just in their head and everything is like that. There is no way. Because one woman disappointed you, now you have this against women. There are men like that, being hurt. All their affection is just on their door. They don't want to hear anything about anybody. Why are you moving out with a that has been cut in your life? Hello? You are planning to marry other lady. This person you can talk to about men and marriage, a woman who has just been divorced. By the time she talks to you, you make your mind. Now, just because one man disappointed you doesn't mean men are evil. Talk to me, somebody. In fact, I have learned from scripture that foolishness in marriage is contagious. There is a big deal in scripture. Was married to a rich fool called Nabal. And like his name, he was a fool. David's men looked after their sheep and they were sharing it. Anybody? So they didn't his men to say, we have looked after your sheep and your men. Just give us something so we can eat and rejoice. Ah, he says, who's David? There are many chaps running away from their masters. He added harshly. David and his men said, we will clear them. I'm talking about Kamit. He was on his way. The madam of the house speaker was told to say, Mama, these men are coming to bear us because of what your husband said. Hello? That's part of the history of marriage. Where someone is wise and the other foolish. Don't look at your neighbor, just look at yourself. So

right there. Plastic than water. 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Hello? I'm telling you, the intensity of the fury of a mother. I was sitting next to her, talking to an elderly lady, grandmother. From nowhere, she just changed the expression. Move away, because I was going to be the spoon partner. Hello? So this woman said, no. In fact, you know, after Abigail had fight, vetted that calamity, she said, you be king. Why should your blood? Beloved of God, there are 10 battles that are not worth fighting. It's not necessary. Why should you lower yourself? I was with so-and-so, and they were saying this about you. The very person who's report was also talking. Why don't they tell you what they said? Oh. So, it was specified. Calamity was averted. She back. She finds the man drunk. She never did anything to him. She left him. Hallelujah. If you're sitting next to someone, ask them, what would you do? It wasn't even

0: Mumu told her it was the workers. She left. Following day, when she told him what had happened, he had a stroke and they came and married under one of his kids. Hallelujah. Calamity. Averting calamity. So there is concession. This woman said, with his head. Hallelujah. She tells Joab.
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2: I want to talk with somebody. Even people can turn their eyes on
0: people with her wise eyes. With what kind of eyes? Eyes. There's some vice that is nice. Huh? I went to Alaba for it. That is stupidity to the highest degree. That's not wise advice. Hello? Then the woman went up to all the people with her wise advice, and they cut off the head of Sheba, son of Bichri, and threw it to Joab. So he sounded the trumpet, and his men dispersed from the city, each returning to his house, and Joab went back to the king in Jerusalem. Done. Done and dusted. Settled. Certain things may not need prayer, they need common sense. Wisdom and action, affirmative action. Hallelujah. Averting calamity. The Bible tells us that the high priest said something in the time of the Lord Jesus that was prophetic. He said, it is better for one man to die than for us to lose our synagogue. And he prophesied that about the death of the Lord Jesus Christ, that when they, you know, crucify him, then they will maintain their synagogue. Now, beloved of God, let us look at the process of averting calamity. How can you do it? Calamity can appear anywhere. I knew of a great minister in the United States of America, big. The father had built a huge, wonderful church building. Groomed the son, they were ministering together. Then calamity set in because the son's program had more viewership than the father's. The father died. They lost that church. Another traditional church bought the entire building and the premises because they could not avert calamity. Hello? You remember Rebecca? Isaac's wife. After Jacob got the blessing from Esau, one of the workers told her, he said, Esau has vowed that when Isaac dies, he'll kill his brother. You know, there are certain things you just can't say, okay, hug and forgive each other. Human being is very complex. Come on, people. The Bible says in Proverbs, there are those who speak like the piercing of the sword. Hello? So Rebecca realized, if we keep them here, he's going to kill the brother. In fact, she said he might even clear his father in advance so that he can have his... So she came up with an idea. She came to Isaac and said, I'm sick and tired of all the Canaanite women that Esau is marrying. I want Jacob to marry a woman from our own place. But the whole plan was to separate them, to avert calamity. Hallelujah.

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10: Being bold is actually beyond pressing shift keys. It's beyond shaving machines. It's beyond reversing a cancerous disease. Being bold is coming to the understanding that the harvest is more than plenty, but those willing to put in the work are few. Turn quickly to the book of Matthew, past 28 chapters and come to verses 19 and realize the mandate is to look at the world and all its nations and say to ourselves, therefore, I'll go too. I'll go and love my neighbor enough to want to see them in heaven. I'll go and be compassionate enough to share the gospel with no fear end. I'll remember that persecution must be for his name's sake, because I'm grafted in. To God, we kids are namesakes. The practicality requires me to step into faith. Convos to point to the true source in the Bible to pronounce the gospel. I share my testimony to shame the past and the accusers thereof. I share the message of his goodness and it is to church I invite you. I step into prayer and offering daily support to the brethren, being a good example of righteous standing to all my sisters, and then realize that it's time we disciples went out to disciple others, to disciple the world into getting to know the God of the Bible. So go ye into the world and share his word boldly. The call is to engage culture for his glory.
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Nah. Hi, this is Finjani, and you're listening on the Nightlight. Okay. Hello, this is Finjani, and you're listening to... Hi, this is Finjani, and you're listening to... Hi, this is Finjani, and you're listening... Hi, this is Finjani, and you're listening to Nightlight...

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My goodness me. It is exactly 21:22. Nathaniel Bassey, they are fading off in the background with a powerful sound of worship there. Jesus, yeah. I'm welcoming you to this first hour of Nightlight on Radio Christian Voice. And you know what? Today, let's do a roll call. Where are you listening to us from? Where are you reading your Bible with us from this evening? We will be having our Bible study, or rather getting into this evening's Bible study. But before we look at this evening's anchor scripture, I want us to kickstart it off with our recap. And maybe you're listening to us today for the very first time in the brand new month of July. I'm still wishing you a happy new month. I'm looking at our Share Jesus Boldly calendar. And for the month of July, it's very interesting because there is an evangelism challenge. And the evangelism challenge is share a post on your social media about the redemptive power of the gospel while encouraging everyone who reads it to get to know Jesus. Is it something you've done in your day to day? Give me a call now or send me a voice note. The number is 0956-200-490. That is the number you are reaching us on this evening here on Radio Christian Voice. On that very simple number, you'll be able to come through, and when we get in touch and interactive, I want to know if you have any expectations for the brand new month of July. What have you set aside for yourself? What have you aligned for this month? All right, so we'll be getting into our recap

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We listen to Mopashi wa Mushilo by Chile Shabwalia. Stay right here. We'll be right back.

0: That is Happy Farai with a very profound sound of worship. If you have just tuned in, you are listening to Radio Christian Voice, your home since 94. Thank you so much for taking the time to tune in this evening and for making us your home since 94. My name is Praise Mashilipa. We are together all the way up until midnight. And good time for us to actually go to the prayer altar. But, man, I'm rushing things, ain't I? We are still in the first hour where we are doing a roll call. I want to know where you're listening to us from this evening. And if you were with us last evening, what was your takeaway from our conversation? So you're reaching us on 0956-200-490. I have a text message here. Let's just read it. Joseph Mutete in Livingstone saying, good evening, man of God, tuned in all the way from Livingstone. Thanks and God bless. All right, we have a call. Let's pick this one. You are through to Nightlight on Radio Christian Voice. Your name and where you're calling us from. Your name again?
1: David
0: Kasonde from Luansha.
1: Kapiri Mposhi.
0: Oh, from, man, Kapiri, well represented this evening. How is Kapiri Mposhi?
1: Kapiri Mposhi is okay.
0: Nah, we are well here. David, I want to hear from you. I don't know if you heard me talk about, I was looking at our calendar, the Share Jesus Boldly calendar, and there's a challenge, an evangelism challenge on our calendar. It's saying share a post on your social media about the redemptive power of the gospel. Have you shared any gospel with anyone?
1: No, I haven't.
0: Why? This is when you've started following Nightlight on Radio Christian Voice.
1: Yes.
0: Where have you been, David? And tell me this, besides you just starting to follow Nightlight now, what has been making it difficult for you to share the word of God with others if you haven't been sharing?
1: I'll start from now on.
0: You'll start from now on?
1: Yeah,
0: awesome. Nah, that's amazing. My brother, thank you so much. You know, I always get happy when I get a call or a text message from Kapiri. So I'm very happy to speak with you this evening.
1: Thank you.
0: All right, thank you so much. David there saying, hey, I've just started following this channel, so I don't know much about sharing, but don't worry, David, you are in good company. This is what this week for us on Nightlight was themed: a heavy tongue, but still God sent. We saw this example on Monday when we were looking at Moses from Exodus chapter 4, when God calls him, right? God lights up the burning bush and God calls Moses. Moses has all the excuses. And what I was finding interesting when I was doing a study on Moses is that this man is practically an Egyptian prince. He was taught in the ways of royalty, right? But when God calls him to speak to his people, Moses is like, I have a heavy tongue. And one thing I also enjoyed during the week, just reflecting on this word, is for the longest of time, I believed that Moses had a stammering mouth. He was a stammerer. Some Bible scholars believe so, but you know, through my research, I realize when Moses says, I have a heavy tongue, he's not simply saying, I don't know how to talk, I'm a terrible speaker. He's saying, I don't know how to rightly speak to the people that you're sending me to. We see the same thing with Jeremiah on Tuesday. Jeremiah chapter 1 is what we were reading. Jeremiah says, I am too young. What's your excuse? David says, I've only started following your channel. What's your excuse for not sharing a gospel resource with someone today? Let's take a call. We have somebody with us. You are through to Nightlight on Radio Christian Voice. Your name and where you're calling us from. Grandpa, Uncle Ken.
1: Yeah.
0: Chupata, welcome back. No, I'm also happy to hear from you, Uncle Ken. Chipata has been down for a while. Oh, man, Uncle Ken there, all the way from Chipata. It's interesting. He's spoken some very good kaonde this evening. Thank you so much, Uncle Ken. It's great to know that we are together this evening. So I have a message here. Chibesa, east of Ganaton, Kitwe. Chibesa, how are you doing today? And I want to know how our mother is doing as well. You know, how's the condition? All right. Chibesa says, I learned a lot from Isaiah yesterday. Yes, we were in the book of Isaiah, and I was sharing with you that it used to be one of my favorite books. And for a very simple reason, I was reading a lot of the book of Isaiah. I don't know why, I can't explain, but maybe it's because it has 66 chapters, which represent 66 books of the Old Testament, both the New and the Old Testament. So I greatly enjoyed reading Isaiah. I think even now you can wake me up from my sleep at any time. If you quoted something, I'll tell you you read that from Isaiah, right? So that's what we were reading last evening. Let's just read together while we get into our recap. But if you're listening in, do reach us on 0956-200-490. What did you take away from last evening's conversation? Chibesa, you're saying that, you know, you learned a lot from our conversation yesterday. So what is it that you learned? I want you to bless somebody this evening. Tell them that this is what you heard, this is what you learned, and this is what you were able to practice. Good evening, Uncle Malumbo. That was a great piece from Happy. Mara tuned in with my team from Avondale. Ah, I love this, man. I love this. Mara is here with her team. All right. Good evening, Uncle Malumbo. We are together this evening. This is Chikati Cecilia Chulu within Livingstone, within Lusaka, Avondale. All right. Ruth in Livingstone, enjoying the food of life. Ruth, yesterday you were talking to us about, you know, sharing the word of God and how it shows that we are God's children. And the love of God is in us, so we are sharing His word, and we're not a part of this world. Who have you shared the word of God with today? That's the challenge that we are sitting with. And also, if you have a Share Jesus Boldly calendar for July 2026, I'm looking at it right now. Share a post on your social media about the redemptive power of the gospel while encouraging everyone who reads it. Today, have you shared anything on your WhatsApp? I know that Auntie Rebecca Mwelwa consistently shares on her WhatsApp. Also, Auntie Kalaba Mwanaka, she shared a gospel resource today via WhatsApp. Let's hear from you. The number is 0956-200-490. By the way, we are also on WhatsApp. So you can drop your voice note there. All right. I get a text message here. Somebody says, I'm new, but hearing the book of Isaiah, I'm overwhelmed. I love that. Don't worry. I also get overwhelmed when we talk about the book of Isaiah. So we'll be getting into it together. Let me take this call, then we get into our anchor scripture from yesterday. Good evening.
1: Evening, yes.
0: Uncle Ken is back.
1: Yeah. Whatever. I've got a very big testimony. Very big testimony.
0: Uncle Ken, let's go share it, then we get into our recap.
1: Sunday. Monday, sorry. Monday. And I saw that they end up down in Nasakumaya Barumbo. So I had to Abarumbo. Don't talk about it. We are cooking. Night light is on.
0: Yeah.
1: So, Kuisa woke up, Kubera Kuka or Siku, Kubera Kutenga phone Nagata Kuenda Kurebu. Kupera is by the Napa State by last part, at least now going to prayers.
0: Wow.
1: Wow. honestly speaking, God was speaking to me. Mutu ati vuka vuka vuka vuka vuka night ride. But nje vuka nechi. I've really missed a lot. So sometimes kuwaingira munga nda whistling station ni parisimbiti ndi whistling station ni parisina kupina angu ni kukona. So lero hapa nandera mwushe maninga just come home. Because I let's try it again.
0: Yeah.
1: Because already he's still on.
0: Please,
1: I really thank God. I want to thank all the family that are not temporary. We are not the prodigal sons. Thank you for the players. As I'm talking now, but.
0: We bless God.
1: I was missing my family.
0: Amen.
1: To tell the truth, I was really missing my family.
0: Nah.
1: So thanks so much that you are back on air.
0: Amen.
1: Amen.
0: Uncle Ken, that's the reason why it didn't recap. So I catch up. We'll make sure that what Uncle Ken missed, but it's the catch up for Moz.
1: Amen. Especially Justin.
0: But Justin's always.
1: Your Pastor Comfort.
0: I
1: really missed you. Karamwaume, I really missed you.
0: Yes.
1: Thank you that you are praying for us.
0: Amen. Thank you, Uncle Ken. That's Uncle Ken in Chipata. They are now Chipata. We were off air for quite some time, but you know, thank God that we are back and we have Uncle Ken with us this evening. So we were reading yesterday for our recap. We're getting into our recap this evening. We read Isaiah chapter 6. And you know, the challenge for us, we continue to challenge one another to practice the acts of evangelism. It could be you just sharing your testimony. Many times we think we need a pulpit. Sometimes I've had people walk up to me and tell me, you know, I have a hunger and a desire to preach the word of God. But then at church, they don't give me an opportunity to speak. And you know, I often tell them, you don't need a pulpit. You don't need a stage. You don't need a microphone to share the word of God. If there is a burning desire in you to speak to people about God's word, start with where you are. And this is why, going back to what I was saying earlier, for us on Nightlight this week, it's been about what has been hindering you, what has been hindering me from sharing the word of God with others. What excuse have we been using? Is it, I'm too short, so I get embarrassed about my height? Or I'm too dark-skinned, people make fun of it, so each time I want to pray with someone, I am afraid, right? What insecurities is the devil placing on you to stop you from sharing the word of God? Like we've been learning this all week, there is so much that God has put in our lives. There's so many blessings that God has put in our lives. But everything God is depositing in us is for one simple reason. Is so that we can advance the kingdom. It's so that, I'll never forget Odelessa's words. It's so that we can depopulate hell and repopulate heaven. Just very, very recently, I lost a young boy in the neighborhood. He would often ask me questions about angels. He would ask me questions about the afterlife. He would ask me questions just basically about the Bible. And sometimes I'd be first irritated because I'm running out of time. But then he stops me and he asks me questions. And what was interesting is we had a moment to pray with him. And just a week or two ago, I'm told he lost his life. Now, I broke down when the news came to me because I realized just how sometimes we don't share the word of God. We allow things we feel in that moment to cloud and shut God's voice from our ears. And I started thinking, what if in those moments that he came up to me and I was too busy, I was rushing for work, I was rushing somewhere, I'd not shared the word of God with him. What if it was in those moments that God was placing me and positioning me that I may speak the word to this young man? And so it's just started making me think and wonder about the sense of urgency that we have when it comes to sharing the word of God. There is no time left. That is also another thing that we must come to realize or remember. There is no time left. We might be thinking, I still have tomorrow to go to Bible school. I still have tomorrow to ask my pastor about this question on how I can lead people to Christ better. Moses says, I'm not eloquent, I'm slow in speech. We see Jeremiah saying, I am young in Jeremiah chapter 1. I am young. Isaiah says, I am of a filthy mouth and I'm surrounded by filthy people. Praise the Lord. This is what we were reading last evening from the book of Isaiah chapter 6, right? Isaiah chapter 6 verses 5 to 8. Now, Isaiah saw God, and the first thought when he sees God is that, I am a man of unclean lips. And then God cleanses him. And this is what I want us to also be cognizant of. God is not sending us unequipped. If there is people who are overly equipped when we step out on for God's missions, it is you, the believer. God tells Paul, and Paul says, I prayed 3 days and three nights that the Lord removes this thorn. And the Lord responds, for my strength is made perfect, right, in terms of weakness. And the Lord responds to Paul and he tells him, dude, my grace is sufficient for you. And so if God has placed a prompt in your heart this July to either go to hospitals or to either go to prisons and pray with people and share the word of God with them, don't hold back. Just get up and go do it. If right now, as you're listening to Nightlight, there's a name, there's somebody that keeps coming to your mind, the Lord is calling you to pray with them. Pick up the phone as we are in this first hour. Don't even wait for the third hour. Pick up the phone right now. Pray with them or send them a gospel resource, because it is through that resource that you've sent that the Holy Spirit acts upon. You know, I can never say this enough, but it is one thing I love about the Bible, and this is why I'm so confident in this word. It is because it was not spoken by man. It was inspired by the Spirit of God himself, the Spirit that understands the mind of God. And so he won't bring names to you for no reason. He won't bring a certain thought to you for no reason. He has brought it so you can partner with him. There is one person who is just waiting for you to tell them, hey, bro, Jesus loves you, man. Come to church with me this Sunday. Let's kick it together for their life to change. There's one person who's maybe on the brink of suicide. And this one verse, this one gospel resource you share with them, it is through that that the Holy Spirit himself works and restores. So this evening, we are saying, yes, my tongue is heavy, I'm young, I'm not eloquent, I'm not good-looking enough, but then God has sent me. And so in obedience and out of obedience, I will go ahead and do what the Lord tells me. Janet Mwandu Kasonde, thank you so much for tuning in, catching us via Facebook there on our Facebook Live. Also, we have Anita Edith. Thank you so much for being a part of our Facebook Live this evening. Today, Bedenga, Acts chapter 4, verses 13, as well as Acts chapter 2, verses 4. That's Acts chapter 4, verses 13, and Acts chapter 2, verses 14. This is what we are reading this evening. Do get in touch. The number is 0956-200-490. Let's break for a sound of worship, leading us to top of the hour. In good time for the news. When we get into the second hour, we are plunging deep into the word. So invite somebody to tune in, share the link with somebody, and let's have Bible study together. This is Nightlight, helping you fall in love with God's word even more.
2: sometimes feel like everything is meaningless, like every day is just spent in vain.
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2: Oh yeah?
3: It's impossible to find true meaning apart from our Creator. 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
2: 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But where do you even begin to have a relationship with a God you can't see?
3: 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You find Him in nature, that's His creation. You find Him in His Word contained in the Bible. And you find Him through Jesus Christ, His Son, that He sent to die for us. You know, God loves you so much and is ready to reveal Himself to you if you let Him in. I'm actually glad that you've asked these questions.
2: Wow, that's amazing. How do I let Him in?
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1: President Hichilema says Zambia should consolidate development gains in 2026 pause. Traditional leader calls for peaceful election campaigns, and South Africa and Ghana in diplomatic row over killing of migrant. Good evening. With the main news, I am Margaret Mwanza. President Hakainde Hichilema has urged Zambians to retain the current administration in the 2026 general election, saying the country's recent achievements reflect the aspirations of its citizens. President Hichilema said milestones such as the successful debt restructuring, the introduction of free education, large-scale recruitment into the public service, and improvements in the economy demonstrate that government is delivering on the expectation of the Zambian people. Speaking during a community engagement in Zambezi district of Northwestern Province today, President Hichilema said it would be unfair for Zambians to return to the leadership they voted out, arguing that the country is now on a path of progress. In order to move forward, the 2026 election has to be won, and all Zambians must protect this, said President Hichilema. He called on citizens to safeguard the gains that have been made by supporting the continued implementation of government's development agenda.
2: Your government of the UPND has brought freedom, has brought employment opportunities. And if you are not employed as a nurse, your cousin, your relative is employed, tomorrow it will be you. Your government, through your vote, is now developing the country. And we want to continue going forward in development, not backward.
1: National Reconciliation Party for Unity and Prosperity, NRPUP presidential candidate Brian Mundubile, has pledged to end what he described as a secretive recruitment into the public service if elected in the August general election. Mr. Mundubile said all public sector appointments and recruitment under NRPUP administration would be conducted in a transparent, fair and accountable manner, with priority given to all Zambians. Addressing a public rally in Isoka district of Muchinga province today, Mr. Mundubile also assured police officers that they would be allowed to carry out their duties professionally without political interference. He said the practice of transferring police officers for simply performing their responsibilities would come to an end if his party forms government. Police officers will be allowed to do their work without interference, said Mr. Mundubile. He has since appealed to Zambians to vote for the NRPUP in the August polls, saying his administration would promote transparency, accountability and professionalism in the public service.
3: Civil servant to Apapata, continue being diligent, continue being loyal, continue following only lawful instructions. We have attempted to win so you, Bambia Kurapanga, Ukura Konga, my instructions are illegal. Baka Pokola, Bakumba Sentoyabo, Iliwa Ketamunine from Alonso, Baka Pokola, about to fight.
1: Chief Kafwimba of the Namwanga people in Isoka district has called on political parties and candidates contesting this year's general elections to shun violence and instead focus on presenting policies that will improve the lives of Zambians. The traditional leader stressed the importance of maintaining a peaceful campaign environment to allow citizens to make informed choices based on the manifestos and promises put forward by aspiring leaders. Chief Kafwimbi made these remarks today when National Reconciliation Party for Unity and Prosperity and NRPUP President Brian Mundubile and his running mate Makhebi Zulu paid a courtesy call on him. He has urged politicians to refrain from inciting violence, noting that the country belongs to all its citizens. There is only one Zambia and it should be protected, said Chief Kafwimbi. He warned that individuals involved in electoral violence would not only face the police but would also be held accountable by traditional leadership after the elections, emphasizing that peace remains the foundation of every society. The chief also encouraged political leaders leaders to uphold Christian values and remember God as they conduct their campaigns. Meanwhile, Mr. Munduwile has commended Chief Kafwimbi for granting him and his delegation the opportunity to engage with the people of Isoka. He said if voted into power in the August general election, his government will prioritize addressing key challenges affecting Zambians, including the high cost of living, poor road infrastructure and teenage pregnancies, among other issues.
4: So in Zambia, we only have one Zambia. We will never have two Zambia. We will never protect the child chaser. Now, we have come much day in my elections. Former Nobevati, I want to tell you. That's number one, because he wants it to affect much.
1: A 23-year-old man, identified as Zakaria Halinga, has been found dead in what police suspect to be a case of suicide in Lusaka's Mandevu area. Police Public Relations Officer Godfrey Chilabi says the incident was reported to Mandevu Police Post on July 1, 2026, around 07 hours, after a 28-year-old bus conductor discovered the man's lifeless body inside a makeshift structure at Mandevu Junction. Mr. Chilabi said preliminary investigations indicate that the reporter, a bus conductor along the Great North Road in Mandevu, observed people running towards the scene around 05 hours. Upon check-in, he found the body hanging inside the structure and immediately alerted police, said Mr. Chilabi in a statement issued to RCV News in Lusaka today. Mr. Chilabi said officers who processed the scene found the deceased hanging by a string tied around the neck and attached to a plank within the makeshift structure. He said no visible injuries were observed. Mr. Chilabi said the deceased was identified through documents found on the body and relative later confirmed his identity as Zakaria Halinga, 23, of Mandevu. He said the body was deposited at the University Teaching Hospital, UTH Mochari, where it is awaiting a post-mortem examination to determine the exact cause of death. Mr. Chilabi said investigations are ongoing.
5: The Zambia Police Service in Lusaka has recorded a suspected suicide involving a 23-year-old male identified as Zakaria Halinga of Mandevu compound. The incident was reported on July 1, 2026, around 07 hours at Mandevu Police Post by a 28-year-old male of Mandevu compound who reported discovering a lifeless body hanging inside a makeshift structure at Mandevu Junction.
1: In African news, a diplomatic row has erupted between South Africa and Ghana over claims that a Ghanaian man was killed during anti-migrant protests, which South African officials deny. Ghana's Foreign Affairs Ministry said it had received with profound shock reports that Bashiru Isaac, 40, had been shot dead on Tuesday in Cape Town's Khayelitsha township. It said it had sent a formal protest note and filed a complaint with the police. South Africa's justice minister responded by expressing concern that Ghanaian authorities continue to communicate false information about South Africa regarding developments on irregular migration. Coming up shortly, Venezuela quake survivor pulled out alive after 8 days. This and more. Stay tuned.
6: Did you know you can share Jesus boldly by simply offering to pray with a non-believer? 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
1: And now the rest of the news. A man has been rescued alive after being trapped for 8 days in the rubble of a building that collapsed after twin earthquakes in Venezuela. Emergency workers managed to free Hanan Gil more than 100 hours after they had first located him under 140 tons of rubble. A Chilean firefighter had earlier described the rescue operation as without doubt the most complex and technically difficult which I've had to tackle. Almost 2,300 people are confirmed to have died in the quakes which hit Venezuela on 24th June, and tens of thousands are still missing. That's the news to date. Here is another look at the headlines. President Hakainde Hichilema has urged Zambians to retain the current administration in the 2026 general election, saying the country's recent achievements reflect the aspirations of its citizens. Chief Kafwimbi of the Namwanga people in Isoka District has called on all political parties and candidates contesting this year's general elections to shun violence and instead focus on presenting policies that will improve the lives of Zambians. And a diplomatic row has erupted between South Africa and Ghana over claims that a Ghanaian man was killed during anti-migrant protests, which South African officials deny. For more news, follow us on our social media platforms. You can find us on Facebook, Instagram, X, and YouTube with the handle RCV News. My name is Margaret Mwanza. Stay tuned.
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14: Being bold is actually beyond pressing shift keys. It's beyond shaving machines. It's beyond reversing a cancerous disease. Being bold is coming to the understanding that the harvest is more than plenty, but those willing to put in the work are few. Turn quickly to the book of Matthew, past 28 chapters and come to verses 19 and realize the mandate is to look at the world and all its nations and say to ourselves, therefore, I'll go too. I'll go and love my neighbor enough to want to see them in heaven. I'll go and be compassionate enough to share the gospel with no fear end. I'll remember that persecution must be for his name's sake, because I'm grafted in. To God, we kids are namesakes. The practicality requires me to step into faith. Convos to point to the true source in the Bible to pronounce the gospel. I share my testimony to shame the past and the accusers thereof. I share the message of his goodness, and it is to church I invite ya. I step into prayer and offering daily support to the brethren, being a good example of righteous standing to all my sisters, and then realize that it's time we disciples went out to disciple others, to disciple the world into getting to know the God of the Bible. So go ye into the world and share his word boldly. The call is to engage culture for his glory.
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Great is your mercy. Donny McClarkin there, bringing us to exactly 21:21 on Radio Christian Voice. We had the news at top of the hour, and you know, we had also shared our anchor scripture. So two scriptures that we are reading this evening from the book of Acts. Now, if you took time to go through the scripture that we are sitting with this evening, do reach me on 0956-200-490. You can also reach me via WhatsApp. The number to reach me on this evening is 0956-200-490. You are listening to Nightlight on Radio Christian Voice with me, Praise Mashilipa, Anko Malumbo, if you like. How is the weather? Beg your pardon. How is the weather this evening, wherever you are? Because the last 2 weeks for me were freezing. Oh my word. But then the last 2 days, I've actually enjoyed the weather. This morning, I was waking up. I didn't have to worry about a sweater. But you know, my young brother was like, hey, in the morning, it's getting cold. And in the evenings, the weather changes. So I carried something warm, but I just woke up feeling very confident this morning. So what are we reading this evening? Did you hear what our anchor scripture for today is? Or you have just joined us? All the same, do not despair. Uncle Malumbo is here to put you up to speed. So, yesterday we read Isaiah 6 verses 5 to 8. And this evening we are reading 2. Acts chapter 4 verses 13 and Acts chapter 2 verses 4. So we continue looking at what is holding you. Like, what excuse do you give, even in church, when they say, oh, you know, pray for us, and then you don't pray? When they say, this week we are doing visitations, right? What has been your reason? And let's not use the word excuse, because for someone, that fear to share the word of God is real. It is true, right? It seems very, very real. So let's name it for what it is. All right. We are reading Acts chapter 4. All right. That's Acts chapter 4, verses 13. I have an NIV Bible in here. I was flipping through it. Okay, here's verse 13. We'll start reading it from verse 10. Now, the Bible is saying, you observe days and months and seasons and years. I am afraid for you, lest I have labored for you in vain. Brethren, I urge you to become as I am, for I am as you are. You have not injured me at all.

You know that because of physical infirmity, I preached the gospel to you at first. And my trial, which was in my flesh, you did not despise or reject, but you received me as an angel of God, even as Christ Jesus. There is something really special that is happening in this chapter. As always for us on Nightlight, we challenge one another to go beyond just the verse. We read the entire chapter so we have a more profound understanding of what we are reading. All right, let's go back to Acts chapter 2. So remember, we are reading two portions of scripture. That's Acts chapter 4 verses 13 and Acts chapter 2 verses 4. So Acts chapter 2 verses 4. The Bible is saying, but this occurred because of false brethren secretly brought in, who came in by stealth to spy out our liberty, which we have in Christ Jesus, that they may bring us into bondage. This is really profound, isn't it? They came to spy out our liberty, which we have in Christ, that they may bring us into bondage, to whom we did not yield submission, even for an hour, that the truth of the gospel might continue with you. Okay. My goodness me. That's Galatians that we read. Let's go to Acts. Acts chapter 2. My goodness me. I went into the book of Galatians. Can you imagine that? So Acts chapter 2. My goodness. Where are we? Uncle Malumba is flipping through the Bible. Okay, here we are. Acts chapter 2. I beg your pardon. We read Galatians. So Acts chapter 2 verses 4. And they were all filled with the Holy Spirit and began to speak with other tongues as the Spirit gave them utterance. Okay, so that's Acts chapter 2 verses 4. And they all were filled with the Holy Spirit and began to speak with other tongues as the Spirit give them utterance. And then Acts chapter 4 verses 13. But my goodness me, those scriptures are so profound. Now, when they saw the boldness of Peter and John and perceived that they were uneducated and untrained men, they marveled and they realized that they had been with Jesus. And seeing the man who had been healed standing with them, they could say nothing against it. This evening, we are reflecting on inviting someone to church or sharing a gospel resource. As we are reading, one thing you notice is that these men, Peter, they are considered uneducated. But then look at the work that they go on to do. I have a message here. Let's get into some messages. Evening, Uncle Malumbo. I'm Ruth, and I'm in Livingston. I have shared the word of God with my friend. I was reading from the book of Jeremiah 29 verses 11. God says, I've got a good plan for you, meaning that God has a plan for us, even if we are passing in hard situations. Just believe and have faith in his word and just hold on to the Lord and wait upon God's word. His word will come to pass. Amen. Ruth, thank you so much for coming through. J.M. Kazembe of Ibexio says, good evening. I do share the word of God to many people on a daily basis, but I always fail to call or text on your program, but I'm a regular listener. Evangelist J.M. Kazembe, thank you very much for coming through. And it's lovely to know that you have a child who is my machina. All right. Evening, man of God. It's David from Kapiri. I'm enjoying. All right. Thank you so much, David, all the way in Kapiri, for getting in touch. Good evening, Uncle Malumbo. Eugene Mwale from John Lang. Eugene Mwale from John Lang. Who have you shared the word of God with today? Cecilia Chulu writes and says, by the way, Uncle Malumbo, at our church, at our Chilston Anglican Church of the Resurrection, we do personal Bible study every week. We started from Genesis, and this week we are reading from Isaiah. And I'm learning a lot. Ah, wonderful. I want to hear what you're learning. Share with us what you're learning so that we can also be blessed and grow together.
Thank you so much. Chibesa came through and says, I learned that when God calls you, he gives you words to speak just like Abraham and Isaiah. All right. Thank you so much also for sharing this update with us. Clifford from Kwacha. Good evening all the way from Kitwe. Thank you so much for coming through there. 0956-200-490. That is the number you are reaching us on this evening. That is 0956-200-490. Two scriptures here, right? The disciples were looked down upon. Even now, like you hear, they'll say Africa is poor because Africa spends so much time praying. There was this ridicule that came with following Christ. There is this shame that was thrown on those that followed Jesus Christ. I mean, the gospel was looked down upon. It was for dull people, people without an education. But something interesting about Peter and his friends changed the whole narrative. And when we read Acts chapter 2, it is telling us that they received the Holy Spirit. And when the Holy Spirit came upon them, they spoke in a different tongue. For me, they took on the true identity of Christ. And so they functioned as Christ had ordained them to do. What is keeping you back? Like, you know, it should be easy for us to have a conversation. Like, my phone should be buzzing right now because somebody is sharing with us how they led somebody to Christ or how they shared the word of God with others. What is your excuse for not sharing the word of God, even as we are in the second half of 2026? What are you saying is the reason for you not sharing the word of God? 0956-200-490. That is 0956-200-490. That is the number you are reaching us on this evening. Rudo, thank you so much for getting in touch. We have Ludo here, but then I'm seeing a message from Rudo. Thank you very much for getting in touch. It's amazing to hear from you and to know that this program is a blessing to you. I would love to know how this program is a blessing to you. How is it helping you grow in the Lord? Are you reading the Word of God more? Are you sharing the Word of God with others more? What has changed about you? Even as we are in 2025, the year is coming to an end. If you can sit and introspect, you look at your life, what is the one thing you're saying? This is the change I can see. Ruben Katio with You Are God. Let's listen to this.

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1: 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And this evening, for our anchor scripture, we are reading two portions of scripture. That's Acts chapter 4, verses 13. And we also read Acts chapter 2. And we are sitting with these two portions of scripture, just like we have sat throughout the week, reflecting on what hinders you from sharing the word of God. You keep saying, I am not eloquent enough, I am not gifted enough to either share a gospel resource or to speak the word of God to somebody. You feel the pastors are the ones that are more qualified to share the word of God. But when we read Matthew 28, at no point does Jesus address pastors, evangelists, apostles. Jesus Christ is addressing those that are to follow him. When we read our anchor scriptures this evening, it doesn't say evangelists. It doesn't say apostles, no. It simply speaks to people that were present, people that were willing to be led and to be used of God. What is your excuse? Why haven't you shared a Bible verse with someone today? Why haven't you prayed with someone today? If you're saying you're a child of God, you love Jesus, you love the things of God, how is it that today your whole day, your entire day has been spent without sharing the word of God? You've talked football, you've talked about the economy, you've discussed about the political landscape of the entire world. Like, we've heard how intellectual you are, but somehow, for a child of God, you've not shared the word with anyone. Why is that? What has happened? So let's read Acts chapter 2. I'm going to start it from verse 1. Now, when the day of Pentecost had fully come, they were all with one accord in one place. And suddenly there came a sound from heaven as of a rushing mighty wind, and it filled the whole house where they were sitting. Then there appeared to them forked tongues as of fire, and one sat upon each of them. And they were all filled with the Holy Spirit and began to speak with other tongues as the Spirit gave them utterance. Now listen, it gets interesting in verse 2. Now there were dwelling in Jerusalem Jews, devout men from every nation under heaven. And when this sound occurred, the multitudes came together and were confused, because everyone heard them speak in his own language. They were all amazed and marveled, saying to one another, look, are not all those who speak Galileans? And how is it that you hear, each in our own language in which we were born? So when I was reading this, I was going back to what God tells Moses, what God tells Jeremiah, and then I clearly see what God does with Isaiah. Because remember yesterday when we read Isaiah, it's tongues of fire that fall on Isaiah in Isaiah's mouth and is cleansed. But look, even here, fire, tongues of fire come on those that wait upon the Lord. Now, also, let's read it from verse 12. Nor is there salvation in any other, for there is no other name under heaven given among men by which we must be saved. Now they saw the boldness of Peter and John and perceived that they were uneducated and untrained men. They marveled and they realized they had been with Jesus. What was it about Peter? What was it about these men that made the world, made the people around them see Jesus? What is it about you that when we look at you, we were able to see Jesus? Esther from Dola says, good evening, Uncle Malumbo. Nightlight program has transformed me a lot. Thank you for getting in touch. Hacho saying, I'm really blessed. The word of God is my last hope. Having realized how insufficient I am to save myself. Now, you need to help somebody also come to that realization. But how you do it is through praying with someone. It is through sharing the word of God. Blessings. Thank you so much for getting in touch. I have a call here. Let's take this and then we transition to the third and final hour where we go to the prayer altar. You are through to Night Light. Your name and where you're calling us from.
2: My name is Lukulemba Lemba, calling you from Kopabeo, Timasaiti District.
1: All right, Mr. Lemba Lemba, please go ahead and share with us what your takeaway from this conversation is.
2: Yeah, my take, I think I'm going on Acts chapter 2.
1: Mm-hmm.
2: When the day of Pentecost arrives, I think this is it can be tied with John 14 verse 1, where this chapter, where there is assurance.
1: Mm-hmm.
2: When Jesus gave an assurance to his disciples, he even promised that as I'm going, I will send you another comforter.
1: Mm-hmm.
2: So the comforter is the same that comes in Acts chapter 2, which says, which he sent to his disciples when they were in one accord. I think that's what I can say about this.
1: You know, thank you very much for also referencing John. I didn't picture it like that, but you've sharpened me. Thank you so much for coming through.
2: Thank you.
1: Amen. There you go. This is what I love about Bible study. It just gets interesting. You can be looking at the scripture in one way. You're just stuck in one way. Then somebody comes and they share how the Holy Spirit has made it clear to them. Acts chapter 2, the Spirit of God comes upon them. Acts chapter 4, verses 13, we see the boldness of these men in sharing the word of God. Listen, we are getting to the third hour, continuing the conversation, even as we get to our moment of prayer. And remember, you're reaching us on 0956-200-490. Let's do this. We break for a sound of worship. When we get back, we continue with the reflection.
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0: Jesus. Join us for Watchman, a sacred hour of prayer and intercession, exclusively on Radio Christian Voice. As the clock strikes 12, we come together, united in faith, standing in the gap for our nation, our families, and ourselves. Join us every day at midnight as we stand as watchmen on the walls, vigilant in prayer. Let us be the light that pierces through the darkness, the voice that echoes in the silence. Tune in tonight and be part of the prayers. Be a watchman.
1: Oh.

0: happens. Being bold is actually beyond pressing shift keys. It's beyond shaving machines. It's beyond reversing a cancerous disease. Being bold is coming to the understanding that the harvest is more than plenty, but those willing to put in the work are few. Turn quickly to the book of Matthew, past 28 chapters and come to verses 19 and realize the mandate is to look at the world and all its nations and say to ourselves, therefore, I'll go too. I'll go and love my neighbor enough to want to see them in heaven. I'll go and be compassionate enough to share the gospel with no fear end. I'll remember that persecution must be for his name's sake, because I'm grafted in. To God, we kids are namesakes. The practicality requires me to step into faith. Convos to point to the true source in the Bible to pronounce the gospel. I share my testimony to shame the past and the accusers thereof. I share the message of his goodness, and it is to church I invite ya. I step into prayer and offering daily support to the brethren, being a good example of righteous standing to all my sisters, and then realize that it's time we disciples went out to disciple others, to disciple the world into getting to know the God of the Bible. So go ye into the world and share his word boldly. The call is to engage culture for his glory.
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What an anthem this song is. Carried me through some very important seasons of my life. It's Christine and Pastor Gift Kaputula Mfisa Yesu bringing yours in a time to only 23:32. We continue to sit with the two anchor scriptures this evening, Acts chapter 2, telling us about the Holy Spirit coming upon those that believed in the name of Jesus, and they made him Lord over their life. The Spirit came upon them, and we see what happens. Then they're able to interpret the Word of God in a language that everyone is able to understand. We also see in Acts chapter 4 that after the Spirit of God has come upon Peter, he is bold in sharing the Word of God. And also, those that are around him, they recognize that, wait a minute, this is a child of God. This is one that follows Christ because of what the Spirit of God has come upon him. And so my prayer today is that as we've sat with the Word throughout the week, it's been pointing us to one thing. We are weak, we are frail, but then God is stronger, and his grace and his mercies are sufficient enough to allow us to do his work. This evening, as we are stepping to the prayer altar, what is it that the Lord is placing on your heart? Are there areas in your life where you can see that I'm struggling in this area? This is making me fail to share the Word of God with others. What is it? Is it the fear of not knowing the Word of God enough? Look, it wasn't pastors, it wasn't deacons, it was just ordinary men. Remember, if you read up Acts chapter 4, is it Acts chapter 2? It starts by speaking of the stone that the builders rejected. So you are looking at yourself in human eyes, more like what Gideon did. Almighty man of valor says, nah, please don't do that. Don't call me that. There's no one in my family that is a man of valor. My father was just a nobody. He was a weak man. Everyone knows him. Everyone knows me. Don't call me that. So we keep doing this even when God this evening is speaking to you, is calling you my anointed one, my ordained one. You're like, me, the same one. So this evening, it is for us to turn around and see ourselves in God's eyes. But how do we do that? How do we see ourselves in the way that God sees us until the Holy Spirit has come upon us? So maybe you're struggling. You're finding it as a challenge to share the Word of God with others. Have you received the Holy Spirit? Have you invited the Holy Spirit to help you speak his word? Remember, I want you to understand this. It is not your word that you are speaking. It is the Word of God. When we say share a gospel resource, si maganzo yanu yai. Ni mao ya mulungu, ni maganzo ya mulungu, ya mene mchita share na muntu inangu. And this is why the devil fights you. This is why satana kumvesani munga kudibe va mene mchita. The idea is to keep you stuck. 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But that's what the devil does. I was speaking to my mother last evening and she made me laugh. She said it in Kaonde, so it carried so much weight. Says that the devil has no respect. He's not a respecter of anyone. And so you need to put him in his place. Right? I mean, Kaonde, it sounds more deeper when you say it. Satana ofo mushingine. Right? Takwa tomchinsh satana. Sometimes, but you have to be loud and vocal enough and tell him, not here. This household belongs to God.
Not in that yard. I'm claiming the people in that yard for Jesus. Not that brother, not that sister. I've claimed her for Jesus. I've covered her in the blood of Jesus. You need to remind him sometimes. Remind him of his loss on the cross of Calvary. Tell him it is finished. You lost. And kick him out of your environment. Praise the Lord. The only spirit that is legally permitted to be in your presence is the Spirit of God. So this evening, as we are coming to the prayer altar, kick out, is it the spirit of fear? Is it addiction? So every time you want to speak the word of God, the devil is saying, imwena imwenkala niche. He's reminding you of guilt. The word of God has cleansed you. I remember we're reading John 15, and Jesus says, but as for you, you are already clean because my word has made you clean. Now, how is the word of God making you and me clean? It is because we've put it in our hearts. David says, Lord, how can a young man keep his ways clean and holy? He says, I've hid your word in my heart that I may not sin against you. So you see the connection. Jesus is saying, but as for you, you're already clean because my word is in you. So the word of God cleanses us inside out. And that's what we need. We need the help of the Spirit of God more than anything. This evening, whatever you're praying about, let your cry for Holy Spirit be loud. If you've never received the Holy Spirit, invite him this evening. Call upon him. Tell him, Holy Spirit, I welcome you. I invite you in my space, in my home. Fill me up with more of you. Holy Spirit, fill me with your presence. Fill me with all of you. Fill me. Invite the Holy Spirit in the name of Jesus. This is where we wrap up today's edition of Nightlight. I'm back on radio on Monday. Actually Sunday, in the early hours of Sunday, right? For mid-dawn. And I want you to be a part of it. I want you to be a part of mid-dawn this Sunday morning. We wake up, we are not just reading the word of God, but we are also praying, believing God's word to be true, to be the ultimate standard for our lives. Listen, my spirit is softened for prayer. We continue praying. Remember, we have a brother, Chibesa, in Kitwe, east of Ganaton. His mother is unwell. He's been sharing with us that we continue putting him in our prayer. So we are praying for his mother, who is still oxygen. Look, we are believing God for healing. Me, I said, is it yesterday or the other day? I said, I don't want Chibesa to be the one to call us and say, hey, my mom is well. I want to hear Chibesa's voice, Chibesa's mom's voice on Nightlight. If you're believing the same, as we lift up our voices and say, wakubudiwa, sing this song by Dr. Tumi, we claim healing of Chibesa's mom's life. And we are also praying. Listen, invite the Holy Spirit in your place. Invite the Holy Spirit in your heart right now. Let him come. Let him settle in you. Let him speak within you. Let him pray in you this evening. We also have the watchman prayers coming up at exactly midnight. We stand in the gap for the country. We stand in the gap for our communities. Right now, wherever you are, you could be laying down in bed. Come on, child of God, lift your voice and let's pray together in the mighty name of Jesus.

0: sometimes feel like everything is meaningless? Like every day is just spent in vain?
1: To be honest, that's how I felt before I had a personal relationship with Jesus Christ. So I completely get you.
0: Oh yeah?
1: It's impossible to find true meaning apart from our Creator. You know, God created us for a purpose, but we can only find it when we are in a relationship with Him.
0: That sounds amazing. But where do you even begin to have a relationship with a God you can't see?
1: Listen, God has revealed Himself to us in many ways. You find Him in nature, that's His creation. You find Him in His Word contained in the Bible. And you find Him through Jesus Christ, His Son, that He sent to die for us. You know, God loves you so much and is ready to reveal Himself to you if you let Him in. I'm actually glad that you've asked this question.
0: Wow, that's amazing. How do I let Him in?
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1: I want to make the following declaration. I declare today that I submit myself as president to the Lordship of Jesus Christ. 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I further declare that Zambia is a Christian nation.
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Hello and welcome to today's Watchman program. What a beautiful day, the day that the Lord has made, that you and I should rejoice and be glad in it. We thank God that He has given you breath, He has given you life. And we thank God for His faithfulness and His loving kindness. Yes, I welcome you as we pray for this great nation of Zambia. And I am Reverend Joyce Mwanza, who is with you. We want to thank God for His goodness. We want to thank God for His kindness. And we want to thank God for the plans that He has for us. They are plans of good, He says, and not of evil, that we may have an expected end. And today, I'll take you to Isaiah 49 as we pray for the nation of Zambia. Isaiah 49. If you have time, go through the whole chapter. But I'll take verse 15 and 16. Verse 15 and verse 16. The Bible says in Isaiah 49, verse 15, "Can a woman forget her sucking child, that she should not have compassion on the son of her womb? Yeah, they may forget, yet will I not forget thee. Behold, I have graven thee on the palms of my hands. Thy wars are continually before me." What a scripture. What a word of assurance. What a word of comfort from our God. He's saying, can a mother forget her sucking baby? Those of you women that have had babies before, you know that the baby is ever in your head. Your baby is sleeping. You're doing some laundry. Your mind is there. Before you even finish your laundry, you'll have checked your baby 2-3 times to check how the baby is sleeping. Your mind is so captivated by this child, this baby. But God is saying, even if this mother can forget, even if any of these mothers may forget their babies, I will never forget you. I have graven you on the palm of my hands. Your walls are ever before me. If you look in the palm of your hand, look at your palm, just stretch out your hand. There are so many lines that are there, so many things that are graven there. Little stretches, long stretches, long marks, small. And God is saying, I have graven you on the palm of my hand. When He looks at His hand, He sees you. Your concerns are ever before Him. Whatever you go through is ever before Him. God is at work. And the hands of God is where you have been grabbing. What does this mean? It means that God is concerned over what you're going through. He can never, never forget you. Let's take Zambia as a nation. Zambia, which is covenanted with God. Has God forgotten about Zambia? No, even though others may forget about this nation, even though others may not even know this nation, God is saying, I'll never forget my people. Which people? 2 Chronicles 7 verse 14. If my people who are called by my name shall humble themselves and pray and seek my face, and turn from their wicked ways, then will I hear from heaven, will forgive their sin and heal their land.
my people who are called by my name. Who are these people who are called by his name? The Bible talks about people that are grafted in the vine, people that have received Jesus Christ as their Lord and Savior, people that are born again. We have such people in this nation, and there's a good number. And when God looks at a nation, he looks at his people. This is why judgment starts in the house of the Lord. He looks at his people. And because of you who has given your life to Jesus, you're living in this nation, a nation that is covenanted with God. God's eyes are upon this nation. God's faithfulness is upon this nation. And today, we're going to thank God that he has graven us on the palm of his hand. And let's ask him to grant us that which he has planned for this nation of Zambia. But I can assure you, he has not forgotten about this nation. No, not at all. Let us pray. We give you praise and honor, Jehovah God, for today. We thank you, mighty Father, for who you are, what you are, and what you can do. You are the great God, the mighty King of kings and the Lord of lords, the one who was, who is, and who is to come, the Lord who never changes, the same yesterday, today, and forevermore. You are God who is true to his word. Whatever you have said in your word shall come to pass. Lord God Almighty, you say, I know the plans that I have toward you, plans of good and not evil, that you may have an expected end. You have great plans for us, O God, as individuals. You have great plans, O God, for us as families. You have great plans for us as communities and as a nation, O God. Much more, a nation that is covenanted with you. We honor you, Jehovah God, that you are true to your word. Yes, your word, Almighty Father, will not return to you void, but shall accomplish that which you have purposed it for. Yes, Almighty God, you have done it, you are doing it, and you will do it. We come as a people, God, that is covenanted with you. We do acknowledge that, Jehovah, we are faulty. Many times we forget about you. Many times we do evil, O God. We do things that are detestable. We thank you, Lord, that when we come to you in repentance, you have assured us that you will forgive us. And we come to you acknowledging our sins, acknowledging our trespasses, acknowledging, O God, our iniquities, the iniquities of our forefathers. And we ask that, Lord, may you have mercy on us. Forgive us, we pray, in the mighty name of Jesus Christ. We thank you, O Lord, for your word of assurance that you've given us today. That can a mother, a woman, forget her sucking child? That she should not have compassion on the son of her womb. Yea, even though they may forget it, I'll never forget my people. Lord, you have graven us on the palms of your hand. And we thank you that our woes are continually before you. Nothing takes you by surprise. You know everything, O God. Even when, as we pray, O God, before we even prayed, you knew what we're going to pray. This is why, Lord, we want to align ourselves in your will and in your power. Thank you for the nation of Zambia. Thank you for the plans that you have for Zambia. There are plans of good and not of evil, that Zambia may have an expected end. Lord, we worship you. Lord, we give you the praise. Lord, we give you the honor. Lord, we give you the adoration that belongs to you. In Jesus' name. We're not in Zambia by mistake. But Lord, you planned it, O God, from the foundation of the earth that will be born in this nation. Therefore, O Lord, whatever is happening in this nation, O God, you are aware.
And the plans that you have for this nation are plans of good. Lord, from one man, as your word tells us, you made everyone. You created races and people and made them live throughout the earth. And we are found in this nation according to your plan, according to your will. You fix beforehand the exact times and limits of the places where we should live. Thank you for the nation of Zambia. Thank you that we are born in this nation. You allowed us to be born in this nation, that we should seek you and find you, even though we're not far away. You're not far away from us, O God. For in you we live and move and have our being. Lord God Almighty, what is it, O God, that you want to do in this nation? And that's what we seek. That's what we pray, O Lord, in the name of Jesus Christ. You have not forgotten us. You have not forgotten us at all. You have great plans for this nation. And we pray that those plans come to pass, O Lord, in the name of Jesus Christ. That which you never planted, O God, in this nation, that which you never planted, O God, Father, we uproot by the power of the Holy Ghost, in the name of Jesus Christ, and let that which you planted remain in this nation, in the mighty name of Jesus. Tuakana makaya mluan satana, tuakana mapange ya mluan satana, chionse mwe shukulu efi ya panga. Tuafia naula, mwishinina kwa Yesu Kristo. Mumakaya mpashwa mshilo. Mwishinina kwa Yesu Kristo. Father, we pray your will be done in this nation as it is in heaven, in the name of Jesus. Your will, O God, to be done in this nation, O God, as it is in heaven, in the name of Jesus. We refuse, O God, the plans of the enemy over this nation, in the name of Jesus. Whatever evil plans the enemy has planned against this nation, it will not work. It will not work. We declare it, O God, null and void in the name of Jesus. We declare it, O God, powerless in the mighty name of Jesus, that we seek your will and only your will to be done in this nation as it is in heaven. Even at a critical time like this, as we are in the valley of decision, where we are choosing leaders, O God, Father, we pray that your ultimate, O God, choice will come out in Jesus' mighty name, that Lord will choose people after your heart, O God, in the name of Jesus Christ. Open our eyes that we may see, O God. Open our ears that we may hear, O God, in the mighty name of Jesus. We seek your direction. We seek your direction, Jehovah God. We seek your leading, O God. We seek, Almighty Father, your ultimate goal for this nation. You have great plans for this nation, plans of good and not of evil, that Zambia should have an expected end. You have, Almighty Father, yes, great plans for this nation. You have not forgotten us, O God. You have not forgotten this nation. Yes, we know and we are aware that, Jehovah God, you have those great plans, and those great plans are coming to pass in the mighty name of Jesus Christ. We thank you, O Lord, that you are giving us, O God, the prey, Almighty Father, the enemy of this nation. Yes, he's captivated. He's overpowered in the mighty name of Jesus Christ. Thank you, Almighty Father, that every enemy of this nation is defeated, O God, by the power of your name, in the name of Jesus Christ. Save this nation, O God. Deliver this nation, O God. You're still the mighty God, the King of kings and the Lord of lords. This nation, O God, Zambia shall not die, but it shall live and declare the works of the Lord, in the name of Jesus Christ. Yes, we may have, Almighty Father, the enemy fight us in different ways, but Jehovah God, he shall not succeed. Unto you, the Lord, that delivered Daniel from the den of lions, instead of the lions breaking his bones and eating him, they never did, because Daniel was your chosen one, because Daniel was your chosen one, O God. And Lord, the next time they put the enemies of Daniel, yes, in the same
den, the lions broke their bones even before they fell to the ground. Oh Lord my God, you are the miracle working God. Many are the trials that we have, many are the temptations that we have as a nation, but we believe in you, Jehovah God, that you are able to save us, oh God, from the mouth of the lions that have arisen against this nation. Every mouth of the enemy, every mouth of the enemy that has opened up to swallow up this nation, we declare it, oh God, now and void. It will not work in the mighty name of Jesus Christ. Oh, no weapon formed against this nation will prosper. And every tongue that rises against Zambia, in judgment we condemn. In the name of Jesus. In the name of Jesus. Oh, the plans of the enemy in secret places. Yes, against this nation. That will not work. That will not work. Because, Lord, you are everywhere. Lord, you are everywhere. You have great plans for this nation. In the mighty name of Jesus. Remember your covenant, oh God. Remember your covenant, my Father. Remember your covenant. You are the covenant keeping God. You never alter your covenant. Oh Lord God Almighty, I remember, oh Lord, even as, oh Lord, Abraham, yes, and his nephew Lot, yes, when they parted, Lot was found wanting because of the area where he lived, because of the location that he chose for himself. But for the sake of the covenant that you had with Abraham, Lot was delivered. Lot was saved with his family. My Lord and my God, for the sake of your children, for the sake of those that know you, for the sake of those that seek your face, deliver this nation, oh God, from every work of Satan, from destruction, oh God, from every evil work, oh God, in the mighty name of Jesus. We seek your presence, oh God. We seek your presence, mighty Father, in the name of Jesus. And we send your warring angels in every province of Zambia to battle it out for Zambia, to battle it out for your people, in the name of Jesus. Let your warring angels, oh God, yes, go, oh God, to every province of Zambia. Yes, but it out, oh God, for your children, oh Father, in the mighty name of Jesus Christ. We thank you and we bless you that you are the God that is true to his word. You never lie, oh God. You never lie, oh God. You never lie. Whatever you have said in your word will come to pass. And we believe your word, oh Lord, in Jesus' mighty name. Be exalted, our God. Be glorified. Thank you that your eyes are not blind to see. Your ears are not deaf to hear. Yes, you're seeing what is going on in this nation. You are hearing what is being said in this nation. And Lord, we thank you that, Lord, what you have planned for this nation shall come to pass. You've heard our prayers. You've heard our cries. You've inclined to the prayers of your people. In the mighty name of Jesus, may you help us, Almighty Father, even to seek you, O God, in spirit and in truth. In the name of Jesus, help us to desist, O God, from living evil lives, O God. But help us, O God, to live lives that are pleasing before you. Holy lives, O Jehovah God, in the name of Jesus. Revive your church, O God. Revive your people, O God. Even

0: mighty name of Jesus Christ we pray. Amen and amen. Thank you so much, and may God richly bless you. Yes, continue praying. Continue calling upon the name of the Lord. And allow God to do that which He has to do in your life. In Jesus' name, shalom, shalom.
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